0: Emerson Pojun Way possessed material that involved 87 identifiable children, including a little boy who appeared to be around 2 years old. The videos were uncovered during a raid of his home in September 2023. Prosecutors say the 31-year-old started watching pornographic videos in 2013 and became addicted to them over time. Poe will serve his sentence on June 15th. Former City Developments Limited director Kwek Leng Peck is returning to the company's board after resigning almost 6 years ago. The 69-year-old, who's executive chairman Kwek Leng Beng's cousin, will become a non-independent and non-executive director on June 1st. He'll also take on the role of vice chairman. Mr. Kwek first resigned in October 2020 after a disagreement with the board and management on the group's investment in a Chinese property group, as well as the management of its British hotel arm. At the time, he had been with the company for more than 3 decades. CDL says his appointment will enhance the brand's competencies in strategic planning, leadership, and management. US President Donald Trump says he's paused a planned military strike on Iran to allow peace negotiations to proceed after Tehran sent a new proposal to Washington. In a Truth Social post, Mr. Trump said he had instructed the US military not to carry out the scheduled attack. He said the leaders of Qatar, Saudi Arabia, and the United Arab Emirates had asked him to hold off, saying a deal was within reach. But Mr. Trump warned the military should be ready to launch a full-scale assault at a moment's notice if an acceptable agreement is not reached. The bodies of 4 Italian divers missing since last week have been located inside an underwater cave in the Maldives following an international search and recovery operation. The 4 were among a group of 5 Italians who failed to return from a dive on May 14th in the Vavu Atoll. A 5th body was found on the day they went missing. The victims include a marine biology professor, her daughter, and 2 young researchers. Authorities say their bodies have not yet been recovered, with retrieval operations expected to continue over the next few days.
1: Those were your news headlines from the Straits Times. 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
0: In the Premier League, Arsenal have moved a step closer to their first league title since 2004 after a 1-0 win over already relegated Burnley. Kai Havertz scored the only goal of the game with a first-half header from a Bukayo Saka corner. The result leaves Arsenal 5 points clear of Manchester City, who play Bournemouth tomorrow with 2 games still in hand. And there could soon be a major change at City, with reports suggesting manager Pep Guardiola is preparing to leave after 10 successful years in charge. The Spaniard is reportedly expected to confirm his departure after City's final game against Aston Villa. The 55-year-old has won 20 trophies with the club, including 6 Premier League titles and the Champions League. Former Chelsea boss Enzo Maresca is expected to replace him. In the NBA, the Western Conference Finals tip off today with the Oklahoma City Thunder taking on the San Antonio Spurs in Game 1. League MVP Shai Gilgeous-Alexander leads the Thunder into the series after Oklahoma City swept the LA Lakers in the previous round. But the Spurs, led by rising star Victor Wembanyama, won 4 of 5 meetings between the teams during the regular season. And finally, in schools hockey, Raffles Institution have ended a 27-year wait for the National School Games A Division girls title after a dramatic penalty shootout win over Victoria Junior College. RI came from behind to force a 1-1 draw before holding their nerve in the shootout. And that's your sports update. I'm Shazad Haq.
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2: 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Gotta get up.
4: It's a beautiful Tuesday morning, and we're here for you. It's Glenn and Tim. Angel's on leave. She'll be back on Thursday.
5: Yeah. Now, before we actually get into our TOD topic of discussion, we've got a public service announcement to make.
4: Yes, that's because yesterday I encountered a very unpleasant situation with a motorcyclist.
5: Yep.
4: Usually, motorcyclists don't react the way they do on the road, so at least not not to me. But yesterday, there was a motorcyclist who was on my left, and this was just in front of Capitol.
5: Yep.
4: The Capitol, right? So, you know, I mean, that's not exactly a stretch where anyone should be speeding. But this guy was going really, really fast, and I wanted to change lanes. I wanted to move to my left, you know? But I saw him coming, you know, in my side mirror.
5: Yes.
4: Right? So if I had just delayed a little bit in checking my blind spot, you know, I would not have seen him because he was going that fast.
5: Yes.
4: But I did, you know, and so I did not switch lanes at that point. I allowed him to pass. But as he sped past me, right, and I changed my lane, he was in front, and I kind of like just did a high beam.
5: You know, flashed him.
4: Just to, you know, just to indicate, look, you know, I think you're going a little bit fast, right? You know what he did?
5: What?
4: He showed me the middle finger from a distance.
5: You didn't even horn at him.
4: I did not.
5: Okay.
4: I did not. But I was just thinking if it was any other car.
5: Yes.
4: You know, I'm not saying like I'm the best, most alert driver or whatever, but someone else who was not so alert.
5: Yes.
4: Who may have switched lanes at that point, you know, he would have hit that car.
5: Yep.
4: You know, without a doubt. You know, the car would have been in his way.
5: And let's face it, motorcycle against car, car always win.
4: Exactly.
5: Yeah.
4: So motorcyclists should be more careful on the roads. You know, they should be more considerate. They should be more aware.
5: Yep.
4: And they should also understand that it is the cars who are always looking out for them.
5: Yep.
4: You know, it's not like, you know, we're trying to bully you motorcyclists and all that. We're looking out for you because if we hit you or you hit us, we're in deep trouble.
5: Yes, and you might be dead.
4: Exactly.
5: Right.
4: Exactly. So just a little bit of a reminder, if you you know, if you ride a bike, you know, you drive a car and you ride a bike over the weekends or whatever, you know, just ride safely.
5: How did you react when he threw up the middle finger?
4: No, nothing. What can I do?
5: Yeah.
4: Right? Okay. He just threw up the middle finger and then just sped away.
5: And on top of that, I mean, we live in an angry world nowadays. Mm. Somebody else, less controlled, as Glenn Ong, might have decided to burst into road rage, sped up, cause a situation on road. So kudos, bro, for maintaining your composure.
4: No worries. As I grow older, you know, I get even more mellow. It's true. But
5: contrary to popular belief,
4: I'm at peace, you know, and I understand sometimes, you know, these motorcyclists, they might be Grab drivers, riders, you know, delivering food and all that. Still, you know, just be very, very careful. I know you guys have to rush to deliver the food on time and all that, but, you know, safety first.
5: There you go. Speaking of food, coming up in just a little bit, food is in our topic of discussion, particularly one stall over in Lucky Plaza that made the news. Got a lot of people talking. We'll run through that topic of discussion along to give you an opportunity at $150 worth of dining vouchers from Nalan Restaurant.
4: All right, here's Samba with Potential on KISS 92.

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0: All the great songs in one place. 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

0: Pink with Trust Fall right here on Kiss 92. All the great songs in one place. It's Glenn and Tim. Good morning.
1: Good morning. Okay, so I've been headed to Lucky Plaza quite a lot over the last few months because my dentist, my dental clinic is actually located around that area. So I'm actually very familiar with this food court that they have there in the basement. Okay,
0: is it the one with Shakey's Pizza?
1: That's the one. That's the one. But this is something I did not know. Okay, and it made news recently where one particular stall was charging 20 cents for extra bowls. Okay, and this came when one woman complained that after she ordered a lot of food, right, she wanted an extra bowl.
0: Okay.
1: Okay, and the stall owner said, I can give you an extra bowl, but it would be 20 cents. And this is an empty bowl. Okay, and it's not one of those tapao bowls that you take away with you.
0: I was assuming it was one of those disposable bowls.
1: This is one of those bowls that they wash and that you will use there on site.
0: Those regular bowls.
1: Regular bowls, yes. Now, this woman, she was obviously very upset because she ordered quite a lot of food already, right? She said she bought enough dishes, came up to $13.50. It's meant for, you know, more than one person. All she's asking is for an empty bowl so she can share the food with her friend or her sister.
0: Yeah, that's perfectly fine.
1: But the stall owner clarified, no, this is 20 cents. It's meant to cover dishwashing and prevent misuse. And it's a way of managing costs.
0: Rubbish.
1: Yeah. So, I know, most of us are like thinking, well, if you're going to eat at the place, it's like going to a restaurant, right, and you ask them for a spare bowl, they're going to charge you just to use something which you are going to be giving back to them anyway.
0: I've never heard of such nonsense.
1: Okay. So, I mean, I'm sure, well, we are probably quite, you know, flabbergasted that people would do something like this.
0: I mean, although it's just 20 cents, but it's ridiculous.
1: Yeah, why are you charging?
0: Yeah.
1: In fact,
0: I mean, I've ordered a lot of food. I've got a friend who's just joined me. You know, we are sharing the food. It's perfectly fine to ask for an empty bowl, extra bowl.
1: What's next, right? Then if I ask for extra fork and spoon, you're going to charge me. Is that
0: exactly
1: because you need to cover your dishwashing costs? Because you got to wash utensils as well, right? Or how, if I take extra chili, are you going to charge me for the soy sauce or something like that?
0: Condiments? I think we should call our friends at SPF. This is a scam.
1: You think it's a scam? Okay. All right, so we figured, you know, we want to ask you, what do you think, okay? Do you think it is okay to be charging money for extra receptacles to be used at the food court, at the venue itself? Let us know. Drop us a voice note at 8855-0920.
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4: All right, let me do a quick refresh, give you the latest. TPE towards SLE heavy traffic at the CTE exit. ECP towards Changi, an obstacle after Rocher Road, avoid lanes 1 and 2. PIE towards Tuas, an accident after Stevens Road, avoid lane 2. And on the KJE towards PIE, things looking pretty slow between the PIE Changi exit and Choa Chu Kang Drive.

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6: These are your news headlines. I'm Shahzad Haque. Businesses affected by tuberculosis clusters at Block 216 Bedok Food Centre and Market could receive additional relief support if footfall remains low even after deep cleaning. Currently, eligible hawkers and merchants pay half of their rent and service and conservancy charges in May. Law Minister Edwin Tong, who's also Anchor Minister for East Coast GRC, says MPs will monitor the situation to assess if further financial interventions are needed. The food centre and market are set to reopen tomorrow after a cleaning operation that began on Sunday. This is on top of the daily disinfection East Coast Town Council has been carrying out at the premises. A man who was found with almost 80 sexually explicit videos of children has been sentenced to a year and 9 months jail, as well as two strokes of the cane. Emerson Poh Jun Wei possessed material that involved 87 identifiable children, including a little boy who appeared to be around 2 years old. The videos were uncovered during a raid of his home in September 2023. Prosecutors say the 31-year-old started watching pornographic videos in 2013 and became addicted to them over time. Poh will serve his sentence on June 15th. Former City Developments Limited director Kwek Leng Peck is returning to the company's board after resigning almost 6 years ago. The 69-year-old, who's executive chairman Kwek Leng Beng's cousin, will become a non-independent and non-executive director on June 1st. He'll also take on the role of vice chairman. Mr. Kwek first resigned in October 2020 after a disagreement with the board and management on the group's investment in a Chinese property group, as well as the management of its British hotel arm. At the time, he had been with the company for more than 3 decades. CDL says his appointment will enhance the brand's competencies in strategic planning, leadership and management. US President Donald Trump says he's paused a planned military strike on Iran to allow peace negotiations to proceed after Tehran sent a new proposal to Washington. In a Truth Social post, Mr. Trump said he had instructed the U.S. military not to carry out the scheduled attack. He said the leaders of Qatar, Saudi Arabia and the United Arab Emirates had asked him to hold off, saying a deal was within reach. But Mr. Trump warned the military should be ready to launch a full-scale assault at a moment's notice if an acceptable agreement is not reached. The bodies of 4 Italian divers missing since last week have been located inside an underwater cave in the Maldives following an international search and recovery operation. The 4 were among a group of 5 Italians who failed to return from a dive on May 14th in the Vavu Atoll. A 5th body was found on the day they went missing. The victims include a marine biology professor, her daughter, and 2 young researchers. Authorities say their bodies have not yet been recovered, with retrieval operations expected to continue over the next few days.
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1: 92. Welcome back to The Big Show. It's Glenn and Tim. And this morning we're discussing this very disturbing topic, actually. I mean, we don't know why this person is doing it, but is he the only one who's charging 20 cents whenever people ask him for an extra bowl from his stall?
7: Well, I think this is the only time we've actually heard of such a case happening. Maybe it's happened with other stall owners and all that, but essentially the story is all about this one particular stall over in Lucky Plaza in their food court, right? And this stall owner has decided to charge patrons for extra bowls. Remember, these are empty bowls. They are not takeaway bowls. They are not disposable bowls. Mm-hmm. These are those rewashable, reusable bowls that you use at the food court itself.
1: Yeah. It's not like he's going to run out of bowls. No. Because, I mean, it's plates and bowls and all that that the food court provides.
7: Yes, exactly, right? 20 cents is what he's charging per extra bowl, okay? And so we're asking you today, what are your comments? Do you think it's okay? Do you think it's terrible? According to the owner, stall owner, this is part of managing costs to offset the cost of washing. Okay,
1: yeah.
7: Those bowls. Now, we got a few WhatsApp messages coming through from Ho Chia, who says, good morning. I actually work in the hawker center, and I'm not surprised that this stall owner is charging for washing, okay? Because we actually get charged for getting the plates washed at 20 cents per piece.
1: No way.
7: Yeah, so what he's, I guess what he's trying to say is that the washing people, the washing crew, actually charge the stall owners per piece.
1: How can they do that? That doesn't make any sense.
7: I don't know if that happens everywhere, if this is a universal thing that happens at all the hawker centers, all the different food courts. But yeah, we kind of want to know, how do you feel about possibly getting charged for getting an extra bowl?
1: This is where I feel like, you know, we need to call KFC Tito on the show and talk to him, because he knows, he'll know everything.
7: Yeah.
1: Anyway, we have $150 worth of dining vouchers from Nalan Restaurant for you if we pick your contribution today as the best one. Okay, we've got two voice notes now.
8: My take on a disposable paying 20 cents, it's okay, which I think we should be charging 50 cents so people do not misuse. But charging for reusable, totally don't agree, because they pay the contractor the same amount according to their usage.
1: Okay.
7: So this is going to be different from what Ho Chia was explaining earlier on. So I guess
1: his name is Ho Chia.
7: That's what the name came in as Ho Chia.
1: He sounds like a food court or a coffee shop, you know.
7: But yeah, so I mean, according to this listener, what I'm getting from you is that they play a flat fee for the usage, for the washing of all the receptacles. Okay, so should not be charging extra.
9: Good morning, Kiss 92 boys. Let me give you my 20 cents on this story. So basically, if they want to charge 20 cents for every bowl, right, then big families, how? Those with a lot of children, imagine they order like noodles and rice or whatever, and they want to share, like split among four kids, five kids. Then like that will be $1 already, right? Or 80 cents to $1. Cannot lah. Plus this bowl situation, right? The bowls, I think they belong to the food court and not to the store themselves. So it's not right for them to charge. And if they keep doing that, we'll just charge our businesses our money elsewhere at other stores. Yeah, thank you. Have a great day, guys.
7: Thank you for that. And yeah, actually, right,
1: just go to another stall.
7: Yeah, and if all the stalls start doing this, right, you're actually deterring people from actually eating at the food court. At some point, everybody's just going to tap out and bring home to eat.
1: It seems unlikely that the other stalls will follow suit.
7: Yeah. All right, keep them coming through. What do you think about getting charged for extra bowls at food courts?
1: In the meantime, here's a lady with an amazing voice who was in Singapore not too long ago, Sienna Spiro, with Maybe on KISS 92.

0: Lizzo, About Damn Time, right here on Kiss 92. All the great songs in one place. We're giving away $150 worth of dining vouchers from Nalin Restaurant. They're an Indian, vegetarian and vegan restaurant with no onion, no garlic options. And they're located at City Hall and Little India. You can check them out. Whoa. My screen just jumped. Hold on. You can check them out at Nalin, that's nalan.com.sg.
1: All right. In the meantime, our TOD topic of discussion this morning involves having to pay more for an extra bowl or plate. Reusable bowl, okay? This is not a disposable bowl, over at a food court, because this was apparently what's been happening with one particular stall over at Lucky Plaza. Now, Jack says, an extra 20 cents for an empty bowl. I tell you what, give him the 20 cents. And then at the end of the meal, I just bring home the bowl because I've already paid for it. Calvin says, you know what? I can see both sides. But if you ask me, charging 20 cents for an extra bowl after someone's already spent more than $10, $13.50 feels a bit petty from a customer perspective, especially in a food court where bowls, trays, and utensils are usually seen as shared utilities. He says, people get angrier when they feel like they've been ambushed than when they actually pay. So I think what he's trying to say is, like, I don't think Singaporeans are stingy and we don't want to pay. Yeah. We just hate the idea of feeling like we're being cheated.
0: No, and of course.
1: Yeah.
0: I mean, who likes feeling
1: like you're getting taken advantage of, right?
0: Yeah, exactly. You know what? I would rather the stall owner charge a little bit more for the food.
1: Yes.
0: Than, you know, charge for these empty bowls or whatever.
1: But you know what? Then that's going to open another can of worms. No, because there'll be some people who'll be like, oh, but I didn't use as many bowls and plates. Well, right.
0: No.
1: Should I have to absorb what, you know, other people are using?
0: Maybe we put the bowl thing aside. You know what I mean? I mean, this guy wants to kind of recover costs and stuff like that, right? I'd rather he charge more for the food than ask people to pay 20 cents or 50 cents for this and that.
1: You know? If your food is good, people will come anyway.
0: Exactly. Okay, we've got a voice note.
2: Let's be real. Yes, we get it. Inflation is brutal. But slapping a customer with a 20-cent fee just to borrow a bowl, I think it's a terrible business. It turns hospitality experience into a cold transaction and guarantee that we won't coming back. If they need to cover some dishwashing costs, just put it into the price of the actual food. Mm. Don't be too calculative with the people at the counter. I mean, it leaves a worse taste in our mouth than a bad soup.
0: Well, she's absolutely right.
1: Yeah.
0: I mean, we don't get this anywhere else in the world. I mean, we've traveled quite a bit. Yeah. You know, we go to, you know, their versions of food courts in, you know, like in Bangkok or in Australia.
1: No,
0: or
1: and you know,
0: nobody does this.
1: You know, in Bangkok, right? You know what I've always loved in Bangkok? Sorry to divert. But they even give you free tissue. You don't even have to buy tissue. At every table in the food court, there is a tissue box.
0: Exactly. It's just what Mural just said, right? Yeah. It's hospitality.
1: Mm.
0: Right? I mean, you don't leave like this bitter taste in your mouth when you go to a food court or a hawker center here in Singapore, you know? It's part of our culture. We're supposed to be proud of it. It's something that everyone depends on a daily basis. And then, you know, all of a sudden someone comes up with something like this. I say, make a stand and just say no. Because the moment you say, I understand, it'll be the same situation for our chopping culture.
1: Yeah. And before you know it, they'll start charging you for extra fork and spoon, extra chopstick,
0: exactly.
1: And habis, right?
3: 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Actually, not happy, don't eat la. Okay, thank you.
1: No, that's true as well. If you're not happy paying the extra cost. But I do think, okay, because, you know, to follow up of what the other listener said, people don't like to be ambushed. So if you are going to be charging for extra bowls and plates, right, you need to put it there. It has to be clear on your signage so people can make a decision whether they want to patronize your store.
0: Yeah, and this is also very bad for tourists visiting us.
1: Yeah.
0: You know, I mean, they go to a place like this and all of a sudden something like this doesn't make any sense.
1: Yeah.
0: You know, this or, as I said, the chopping culture is like, what? You know, a pack of tissue there and I cannot sit down at this table?
1: Yeah.
0: It's ridiculous.
1: The tourists especially are going to feel, oh, you're purposely targeting me because I'm a tourist.
0: Okay. Keep those text messages and voice notes coming in, please. 8855-0920.
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0: Ha!
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2: KISS 92 weather.
3: It's going to be cloudy today with the temperature hitting a high of 32.
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5: CTE towards AYE in accident after Ang Mo Kio Avenue 5. Please avoid lane 2. On the AYE towards Tuas, breakdown after Buona Vista. ECP towards the city, heavy traffic between Fort Road and Bedok South Avenue 1. TPE towards PIE, breakdown after the KPE exit. And on the SLE towards CTE, another breakdown after Mandai Avenue.
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1: 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All the drama they bring to the table, that's gonna

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3: These are your news headlines. I'm Shahzad Haq. The illicit vape market in Singapore generated more than $10 million in revenue between 2024 and 2025. A study by the EU ASEAN Business Council and market research firm Euromonitor International found that illicit tobacco sales here also resulted in about $156 million in lost government revenue in the same period. Collectively, Singapore, Malaysia, Indonesia, Thailand, Vietnam and the Philippines lost more than $13 billion, or about 16.6 billion Singapore dollars, in government revenue. The report warned that illicit tobacco will increasingly deprive governments of tax revenue and divert demand away from legitimate businesses. Train services on the Thomson East Coast Line will start later at 8:30 a.m. on Saturday mornings from this weekend, as SMRT adjusts service hours to support the addition of new stations and tracks. SMRT says three paid shuttle bus services will cover the gap from 5 a.m. They'll run from Woodlands North and Caldecott, Caldecott and Marina Bay, and Marina Bay and Bayshore. Fares will follow the same structure as train journeys. SMRT advises commuters to plan ahead and allow extra travel time. The changes are in place every Saturday morning through to July 4th. Trade between China and Southeast Asia is expected to get a boost later this year with the opening of a major new canal in southern China. The 134-kilometre Pinglu Canal will connect China's inland river system directly to the South China Sea, cutting shipping distances to Singapore by up to 740 kilometres. Senior Minister Lee Hsien Loong, who's visiting Guangxi, says the project will strengthen regional trade links at a time of growing global uncertainty. The canal is expected to open in September. In the US, an attack at a mosque in Southern California has left three men dead. Police say two teenage gunmen opened fire outside the Islamic Center of San Diego shortly before noon local time, killing three people, including a security guard. The suspects, aged 17 and 19, were later found dead nearby from apparent self-inflicted gunshot wounds. All children at a day school within the mosque complex were accounted for and safe. Authorities are treating the incident as a hate crime and have pledged additional protection for religious institutions across the city. Russia says it has high expectations for President Vladimir Putin's trip to China this week, just days after US President Donald Trump's state visit. The Kremlin says the close allies will use the two-day trip, which starts today, to develop their privileged partnership. The two countries' no-limits partnership has strengthened since the West imposed sanctions to punish Russia for the war in Ukraine. The proposed Power of Siberia 2 gas pipeline, which could deliver another 50 billion cubic meters of gas from Russia to China, could be among the topics discussed.
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3: In the Premier League, Arsenal have moved a step closer to their first league title since 2004 after a 1-0 win over already relegated Burnley. Kai Havertz scored the only goal of the game with a first-half header from a Bukayo Saka corner. The result leaves Arsenal 5 points clear of Manchester City, who play Bournemouth tomorrow with two games still in hand. And there could soon be a major change at City, with reports suggesting manager Pep Guardiola is preparing to leave after 10 successful years in charge. The Spaniard is reportedly expected to confirm his departure after City's final game against Aston Villa. The 55-year-old has won 20 trophies with the club, including 6 Premier League titles and the Champions League. Former Chelsea boss Enzo Maresca is expected to replace him. In the NBA, the Western Conference Finals tip off today with the Oklahoma City Thunder taking on the San Antonio Spurs in Game 1. League MVP Shai Gilgeous-Alexander leads the Thunder into the series after Oklahoma City swept the LA Lakers in the previous round. But the Spurs, led by rising star Victor Wembanyama, won 4 of 5 meetings between the teams during the regular season. And finally, in schools hockey, Raffles Institution have ended a 27-year wait for the National School Games A Division girls title after a dramatic penalty shootout win over Victoria Junior College. RI came from behind to force a 1-1 draw before holding their nerve in the shootout. And that's your sports update. I'm Shazad Haq.
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10: Good morning, Singapore. It's the Bro Show, the Big Show. Glenn and Tim. Angel is away and we'll be back on Thursday. We have prizes coming out of our ears, I tell you. 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
11: You know what? It just dawned upon me, right? Today, we're Glenn, Shalini, and Tim, right? We are GST. Together, GST. And just like the GST, we are on the rise, baby.
10: I don't think I'll be known as GST, though.
11: SGT.
10: No.
11: TGS.
10: No, how about a nice blend? How about that?
11: Okay, okay.
10: Like you, me, and Shalini, or when Angel comes back, we're a blend, right?
11: Yeah, the Big Show.
10: Like a blended whiskey.
11: Now you're talking my language. Here's something else we can talk about. How to play the Lyrical Miracle.
12: Ladies and gentlemen.
13: 3, 2, 1.
14: It's time for the Lyrical Miracle.
11: All about identifying a song from just one word. Is it tricky? Absolutely. But you know what? Every week or every time we play this game, somebody always gets the answer correct. All you have to do, once again, identify a song from just one word. Today, the word is hopeless, and it sounds like this.
10: Hopeless. That's describing me when it comes to playing this game.
11: Okay, I think you don't give yourself enough credit, love, bro. I think, you know, maybe the first time you hear it, it takes a little bit of time.
10: I know myself.
11: Really?
10: That's my super strength. I know what I'm good at and what I'm not good at.
11: All right, one more time.
10: Would you, stop it already.
11: Would
10: once
11: you
10: again.
11: Even like to try?
10: No.
11: No? Okay. I can't ask Shalini, love. She knows the answer already.
10: No so, way.
11: She
10: just
11: does.
10: Just by one word?
11: Yes. Look at her.
10: Shalini, is it true? You know the answer?
15: Yeah, it's one of my favorite songs.
10: As in 100%.
15: Yes.
11: Yeah. You know what I'm beginning to suspect?
15: What?
11: Maybe all this time, right, when Cheyenne used to get the answer correct, it was because Shalini was telling her the answers.
15: Maybe Shalini
11: is the true contest genius on the show.
15: That's true.
10: Yeah, huh? I always gave her credit. Angel and yourself were always putting her down.
11: What? What? Okay, look. I refuse to believe that, okay? But anyway, when you decide to text us, when you figure out the answer, what song that's taken from, give us a WhatsApp at 885-5092.

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4: Who are we calling out to?
5: We are calling Ivy.
4: Ivy. Poison
6: Ivy.
4: Good
6: morning.
7: Good morning.
5: Good morning.
7: Ivy.
5: How are you?
6: Hi. Good.
5: All right. So, has anyone ever called you Poison Ivy?
6: A lot of them.
7: But I'm sure you're the sweetest Ivy.
5: Yeah.
6: Yeah.
5: Okay, must ask the husband. The husband would be the best representative.
7: Married? You just assume she's married?
5: Someone as sweet as her. I'm sure some guy would have tried to tank up long ago. Are you married?
6: I am a mother of five.
5: There you go.
7: Mother of five.
5: All right.
7: Well, the Singapore government thanks you from the bottom of their hearts.
5: For your contribution.
6: Yeah.
7: Five kids. Wow.
5: All right. Now, we're playing a little contest. I'm pretty sure you know by now the fact that we're calling you means you already got the answer correct. But take a listen once again. Hopeless. Okay. You clearly are not hopeless. What song is that?
6: We Found Love.
5: By who?
6: By Rihanna.
5: Yeah! It
7: sounds so different though. That hopeless and Rihanna is hopeless.
5: Is the second hopeless. It's the second hopeless. There are multiple hopelessness or hopelesses going on in that tune. But one thing you are not is hopeless because you got the answer correct.
7: Congratulations! 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
6: Thanks, guys.

0: Rihanna featuring Calvin Harris, We Found Love. Impossible not to move along to that song.
1: Yeah.
0: What a great track. And congratulations once again to Ivy. Sweet, sweet Ivy. Congratulations.
1: Mother of five.
0: Yeah, man.
1: Wow.
0: I can't imagine that.
1: Yeah.
0: Can you imagine having like five?
1: I have barely enough
0: children?
1: Energy to have one. Okay. Can you imagine? She's got five. Good for her. All right. Now, today we are talking about, one particular stall over in Lucky Plaza that is charging people an extra 20 cents for additional bowls.
0: Do we have the name of this stall?
1: We do, but yeah. I don't really want to, shame them on.
0: You tell me. Okay. I will say it.
1: I'll send you the link in just a little bit, okay? But in the meantime, we're asking you what you think about stalls potentially charging, for these additional bowls and plates. And one particular listener says, I feel like charging extra for cutlery and utensils is outrageous. You know, you have to wash more, but you also get to reuse the items. And you know what? It's not like they're disposable, okay? Another person says, what is this? Okay. From a practicality point of view, if stall owners should decide it's cheaper to pay 20 cents per plate to the washer, or is it going to be cheaper to use disposable plates? Because when there is no demand, the dishwasher may then have to change the charging system. And eventually, if it keeps fluctuating, don't be surprised when you end up having to pay an additional $1 for a plate. Okay,
0: so, but at the moment, we're not talking about plates, right? We're talking about the bowl.
1: Yeah.
0: So I wonder whether if someone goes up to him and asks for a plate, whether he also charged 20 cents, or maybe it's a bowl thing.
1: Oh.
0: Because then I can look at him and go like, hey, bowls to you, man.
1: We got voice notes.
2: Somehow, it doesn't make any sense because if I were to buy something, say I eat in there, but I bring my own bowl, are they going to charge me 20 cents less?
1: Oh, that's a good question.
0: No one brings their own bowl. I mean, I've heard of like...
1: People, they bring their own tingkat, right?
0: They have utensils, right?
1: Yes.
0: Their spokes and reusable utensils.
1: Yeah.
0: And but I don't know of anyone who brings their own...
1: Utensils?
0: Bowls. Mm. Or, wait, hold on. Angel does that.
1: Oh.
0: She has these containers.
1: Yes. To tapa or to eat there on the spot?
0: No, when she buys food, when she tapaos,
1: yes,
0: yeah, they put it in her container. Oh yeah,
1: yeah.
0: So people can bring their. So this guy's point is, if he brings his own container,
1: not to take away,
0: does he get a 20 cent discount?
1: Meaning to bring his own plates,
0: yeah,
1: okay, to eat on the spot there.
0: Mm-hmm.
1: Technically, the store owner isn't paying anybody to wash those things. What? So you should charge the person less. Right?
0: Of course, I mean, there's no way, like,
1: yeah.
0: Can you imagine you go up to the stall owner with that, you know, your own bowl or something, and you ask, you're going to be asking him to pass you like 20 cents?
1: And then where does that stop? Because how about coffee? Oh, then if I go to Starbucks, right, and I bring my own mug, right, you're going to charge me less because you're using my mug?
0: Starbucks? They will never do anything like that.
1: All right, keep your voice notes coming through as we carry on the discussion.
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4: Choto Mate Kudasai. SLE towards BKE, an accident after Upper Thompson Road. Avoid lanes 1 and 2. On the BKE towards Woodlands, another accident after Woodlands Avenue 3. CTE towards SLE, vehicle breakdown after Merchant Road. And on the PIE towards Changi, another breakdown after Jalan Bahar.

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5: These are your news headlines. I'm Shahzad Haque. The illicit vape market in Singapore generated more than $10 million in revenue between 2024 and 2025. A study by the EU ASEAN Business Council and market research firm Euromonitor International found that illicit tobacco sales here also resulted in about $156 million in lost government revenue in the same period. Collectively, Singapore, Malaysia, Indonesia, Thailand, Vietnam and the Philippines lost more than $13 billion, or about 16.6 billion Singapore dollars, in government revenue. The report warned that illicit tobacco will increasingly deprive governments of tax revenue and divert demand away from legitimate businesses. Train services on the Thomson East Coast Line will start later at 8:30 a.m. on Saturday mornings from this weekend, as SMRT adjusts service hours to support the addition of new stations and tracks. SMRT says three paid shuttle bus services will cover the gap from 5 a.m. They'll run from Woodlands North and Caldecott, Caldecott and Marina Bay, and Marina Bay and Bayshore. Fares will follow the same structure as train journeys. SMRT advises commuters to plan ahead and allow extra travel time. The changes are in place every Saturday morning through to July 4th. Trade between China and Southeast Asia is expected to get a boost later this year with the opening of a major new canal in southern China. The 134-kilometre Pinglu Canal will connect China's inland river system directly to the South China Sea, cutting shipping distances to Singapore by up to 740 kilometres. Senior Minister Lee Hsien Loong, who's visiting Guangxi, says the project will strengthen regional trade links at a time of growing global uncertainty. The canal is expected to open in September. In the US, an attack at a mosque in Southern California has left three men dead. Police say two teenage gunmen opened fire outside the Islamic Center of San Diego shortly before noon local time, killing three people, including a security guard. The suspects, aged 17 and 19, were later found dead nearby from apparent self-inflicted gunshot wounds. All children at a day school within the mosque complex were accounted for and safe. Authorities are treating the incident as a hate crime and have pledged additional protection for religious institutions across the city. Russia says it has high expectations for President Vladimir Putin's trip to China this week, just days after US President Donald Trump's state visit. The Kremlin says the close allies will use the two-day trip, which starts today, to develop their privileged partnership. The two countries' no-limits partnership has strengthened since the West imposed sanctions to punish Russia for the war in Ukraine. The proposed Power of Siberia 2 gas pipeline, which could deliver another 50 billion cubic meters of gas from Russia to China, could be among the topics discussed.
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1: Kiss 92. We're back. It's Glenn and Tim. No Angel. No angel, no angel.
6: Is that why you're so happy? You've gone 2 days already without fighting with anybody.
1: Wait, do I sound happy?
6: No, I'm wondering because you were just saying that, you know, you're not used to going this long without squabbling in the morning.
1: Yeah, no, it's nice actually. You know, which is why I think about married couples.
6: Yep.
1: Again, you know, it's like how miserable if the married couple argues on a daily basis.
6: Yeah, but you know sometimes... I mean?
1: It's almost to a point where you can't really say much to make that person happy. No matter what you say, the person is still like, yeah, you know.
6: But at the same time, do you not believe that sometimes, you know, squabbles can also indicate a very passionate relationship?
1: No, bro. I've been divorced 3 times. I don't want any squabbling whatsoever.
6: No,
1: I just want to be at peace.
6: Excitement.
1: I just want to have fun and be at peace with myself. The last thing I want is someone who reminds me of a wife that will probably not work out.
6: Oh, dear. Okay.
1: You know what I mean?
6: I don't know.
1: I don't know what to make, you know, of her. Sometimes I feel like she's a sister I never had.
6: Other times?
1: You know, and thank goodness I didn't have a sister also. And other times it's like, you know, she's like this person who could have been like a girlfriend or whatever in the past.
6: Okay.
1: You know, which would not have worked out.
6: But you
1: would
6: have had moments to remember. You would have had good times to remember.
1: Sometimes, you know, the worst thing, sometimes you say something and the person just doesn't get it.
6: You know, this is practice, bro.
1: You know
6: she is training you for your next marriage. Because if you can get through this, you can get through anything.
1: No, but whatever the case is, I mean, it's peace. Like this.
6: Okay.
1: You know,
6: all right.
1: I like hanging out with my my bros, you know what I mean?
6: Yeah. But sometimes it can be a bit...
1: Including Shalini Susan. All right, man, Shalini. Yeah. High five, man.
6: All right. But I don't want to be too sedate, lah. Because otherwise you'll lose your edge, bro.
1: What?
6: You'll lose your edge, your sharpness. Because things are so calm when it's just us, right?
1: Mm-hmm.
6: And then when... You know, other moments occur, you may have lost your edge. You won't be able to fight back.
1: Plus, she thought, I can talk a little bit more also.
6: Okay. All right, speaking of talk, we've been going on for too long. Let's get back to the topic at hand. Should stall owners charge people extra for more bowls, like extra bowls, empty bowls, washable bowls?
7: Hey, Kiss 92, it's Karthik here. Look, I think I would say the cost of the bowls and plates and washing and all that, it's kind of included in the price, right? And I mean, I would say as much as the stall owners get charged for each plate or bowl, I think it would be pretty petty for them to charge on top of the regular food charges, etc. So I completely disagree with the additional charge. I think it more sounds like, you know, stall owners or shop owners or restaurant owners are kind of finding every different way in which they can charge money nowadays in the name of increased cost, which I think is a bit ridiculous.
6: Okay. Yeah.
1: It's ugly, man. It's ugly.
6: Now, I have no issue with stall owners trying to, you know, move along with the times, you know, find ways to recoup costs and all that. And I don't think most Singaporeans would really be so upset if stall owners facing inflation and higher costs of operating and all that had to find ways to recoup for their operational costs. But I think it's the way, it's what you are, it's the excuse or the reason that you are giving when it comes to recouping
1: these
6: losses.
1: Maybe if your food is damn good, you can come up with all these creative ways, lah. But if you're just one of the kids on the block, then, you know, don't try to be funny, seriously.
8: Hi, good morning, Glenn and Tim. Just my thoughts, if they are charging us 20 cents, you know, to use an extra bowl, so does that mean we can do the same, right? I'll just bring my bowl and then they charge us less, lah. Then, like that, fair, right?
6: That's true. He's got a good point. I mean, if you're going to charge me more when I use extra, then when I use less, you should also charge me less.
1: See what I mean? It's just, it's becoming nonsense right now. You know what I mean? All because of one person who's, from what I understand, selling pig organ soup, isn't it?
6: Yes, that's what the article says.
1: Okay. Oh. Is this person the only person selling pig's organ soup at...
6: Lucky Plaza?
1: As in the food court?
6: I do not know. That's
1: probably
6: why I was hesitant in bringing
1: it up. Why would there be another stall selling the same thing, right?
6: Okay.
1: Okay, so it looks like no pig's organ soup for me over there.
6: The next time you go.
1: Not that I even like pig's organ soup anyway.
6: And he likes paying extra, even less. All right, keep those messages coming through. We'll find a winner in just a bit.
9: Greetings, loved ones. Let's take a journey.

0: Katy Perry featuring Snoop Dogg, California Girls, right here on Kiss 92. All the great songs in one place. It's Glenn and Tim. And I think we have decided on our winner for this morning.
1: That's right. And in case you just joined us and you're wondering what the topic was all about, one particular stall over in Lucky Plaza is charging customers 20 cents for an extra bowl. Now, this is not a disposable bowl. This is not a tapa bowl. This is a bowl that will be rewashed and carried on being used in the food center.
0: Nonsense, I say.
1: Do you agree? Many people do not. Here's Ray.
2: Good morning, Kiss 92 boys. Let me give you my 20 cents on this story. So basically, if they want to charge 20 cents for every bowl, right, then big families, how? Those with a lot of children, imagine they order like noodles and rice or whatever, and they want to share, like split among four kids, five kids. Then like that will be $1 already, right? Or 80 cents to $1. Cannot lah. Plus this bowl situation, right? The bowls, I think they belong to the food court and not to the store themselves. So it's not right for them to charge. And if they keep doing that, we'll just charge our businesses our money elsewhere at other stores. Yeah, thank you. Have a great day, guys.
0: Congratulations to you, Ray. 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Once again, congratulations to you, Ray.
1: Congratulations. And of course, a big thank you to everybody who took part in our topic today. We'll have another one coming your way tomorrow.
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0: It is going to be cloudy today, but as I said, at 4 p.m., expect some rain. So you might want to take that brolly along with you, a poncho or a raincoat, you know, just in case.
1: Who still uses raincoats, la bro?
0: Poncho. When's the last time you heard someone say poncho? Mm. Huh? I mean, we've got friends who have, you know, beer ponchos right now. But anyway, temperature will hit a high of 32 degrees Celsius.
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1: CTE tunnel towards AYE heavy traffic at Havelock exit. CTE towards AYE slow at Bukit Timah Road exit. And on the SLE towards BKE, an accident reported earlier after Upper Thompson causing congestion all the way till Yio Chu Kang. Avoid lanes 1 and 2.
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0: Muna with East Side Girls right here on Kiss 92. All the great songs in one place. It's been a wonderful 4 hours.
1: Wow. Yeah,
0: Tim?
1: So you completely forgot how many hours we've been on. Has it been going by in a flash? Because good times?
0: Good times, yes.
1: Okay. I'm telling
0: good
1: you now, at this point, every time we make a reference to Angel...
0: I didn't say anything.
1: I know, but I mean, throughout the show, I wonder if... You know, it says when people are talking about you, right, your eye will flutter, or you will suddenly start sneezing. You know, it's the universe's way of saying that, you know, somebody is thinking of you.
0: You know, which is why, you see, I feel like, you know, as far as Angel and myself are concerned, right, we will always squabble. We will always squabble because we are never in agreement. Very rare occasion, you know, we'll agree on something. But I remember we were out together once doing a show and a few listeners came over. And they said, you know what, I really like it when the both of you squabble.
1: Yes.
0: And, you know, Angel, don't let Glenn bully you. You know what she said?
1: What she said?
0: Him bullying me? Ooh. All of a sudden, she becomes this this macho Michi girl, you know, that kind of thing. And I'm thinking to myself, how many times have I made you cry?
1: I don't
0: all,
1: know.
0: And all of a sudden, you wanna act tough, you know? It's like, come on, don't act tough.
1: Can
0: you
1: I just say
0: mean? The listeners know, and if the listeners think Glenn Ong is bullying you, then just go like, yeah, you know, this guy is such a, he's so ungentlemanly or something like that. At least that does my image a lot better, you know, a lot more good, so to speak, you know what I mean? Instead of her trying to act like she's tough, but then the moment I raise my voice, she cries.
1: Shalini warned me about this prior to me joining the big show, and I was asking her, I was like, because I'd worked with Shalini before, I was like, what's in store for me on the big show with Glenn and Angel? And she was like, you'll find out.
0: Yeah.
1: You will be probably going to play peacemaker more than you've ever done before. And I feel like I've had to do that quite a lot. To, you know, dive in between, because that's what a good bro does.
0: Right.
1: You know, to stop the fight when his older siblings are fighting.
0: I mean, if I were a dog, you know, I would be a Jack Russell Terrier. Just because she has a Labrador Retriever, she thinks like she's this macho Michi person.
1: I think I'm going to become a cat owner. Thank you, everybody, for tuning in today.
0: Up next, Carrie Chong, whom I see, if she were a dog, would be a poodle.
1: Why?
0: Oh my god.
1: She heard you, right?
0: Yeah.
1: She's next door.
0: No, but the very cute white, you know, very well-groomed poodle.
1: Yeah, okay. I think we better go before you step into it anymore.
0: All right. Carrie's your company till 1 p.m. today. Keep it locked in to Kiss 92.
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2: These are your news headlines. I'm Shahzad Haque. Businesses at Block 216, Bedok Food Centre and Market could receive additional relief support if footfall remains weak, following recent tuberculosis clusters and deep cleaning operations. Currently, eligible hawkers and merchants pay only half their rent and service and conservancy charges in May. Law Minister Edwin Tong, Anchor Minister for East Coast GRC, says MPs will monitor the situation to assess if further financial support is needed. The food centre and market are set to reopen tomorrow after a cleaning operation that began on Sunday. A 9-year-old boy was taken to hospital after an accident with a car in Choa Chu Kang yesterday afternoon. The police and SCDF were alerted to the incident at Choa Chu Kang Avenue 1 around 2:15 p.m. The boy was taken conscious to the National University Hospital. In a video posted online, a car can be seen at a standstill at a traffic crossing with the child on the road. Two people are seen helping the child off the road towards a pavement. Bird deaths reported in Singapore have hit a record high, with collisions involving buildings and other man-made structures identified as the leading cause. Researchers from the Lee Kong Chian Natural History Museum say around 650 bird injury and death cases were reported last year, with numbers this year trending even higher. The findings come after two peregrine falcon chicks featured in an NParks livestream likely died after colliding with hard surfaces. Experts say reflective glass and bright city lights can disorient both native and migratory birds. Oil prices fell sharply in Asian trading this morning after US President Donald Trump said he had paused a planned attack on Iran to allow for negotiations. Brent crude dropped more than 2% after Mr. Trump said there was a very good chance of reaching a deal to stop Tehran from obtaining a nuclear weapon. Iran says it has relayed its latest proposal to Washington through Pakistan, though both sides have released few details about the talks. Analysts say the market is now watching to see whether Mr. Trump's comments represent a genuine shift towards de-escalation or just a tactical pause. And finally, the US is bolstering Ebola precautions at airports following the latest outbreak in Central Africa. The Centers for Disease Control says travelers arriving from Uganda, the Democratic Republic of Congo, or South Sudan will face enhanced screening measures, while visa services in Uganda to the US have been temporarily suspended. The World Health Organization has declared the outbreak an international health emergency. More than 90 deaths and around 350 suspected cases have been linked to the outbreak so far.
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4: Good morning, good morning. It is 3 minutes past 10 o'clock. Happy Tuesday. The traffic is a mess out there, so here's a huge dose of good vibes and juju for you so we can all get to our destinations safe and sound. You know the thing that's keeping me going? That Haji and Vesak Day holiday next week. Yay! Yep, something to look forward to. Carrie Chong, yours till one today on Hot Takes. Coming up on Hot Take of the Day, we're going into your office. Yes, stick around for that and your chance to win that lovely prize for two worth $120 to go to a very special perfume making workshop. Post Malone in the meantime with Circles right here on Kiss 92. All the great songs in one.

0: We're gearing up and counting down to the FIFA World Cup 2026, and that one brand new this week on our playlist on Kiss 92. It's the anthem to the World Cup by Shakira and Burna Boy. It's something called Die Die, which apparently it's a good thing, okay? It means come on, come on, much like allez in French. Not like die, die, I haven't paid my road tax yet. It's late. I'm gonna get a fine. Okay, welcome into the show. It's 10:15 and you're hanging out with me, Carrie Chong. Good morning. Time to do this.
1: You know what?
2: The hot take of the day.
0: Okie dokie. Let's go into your office. There are no real friendships at the workplace. There are no real friendships at the workplace. I mean, think about it, okay? Connections that we make are primarily functional. The core dynamic of the workplace is tied very much to financial transactions and often competition that's unspoken. Like, you could be friendly with this person, but what happens if it comes to that, right? There is one position. Are you going to say, oh, you're my friend, okay, I'll let you have it? Yeah, so this can make it challenging for pure unconditional friendships to form. It doesn't mean that you can't, or, you know, that you hate your colleagues. Far from it. But think about it. Do you hang out with your colleagues, your co-workers over the weekend in a strictly non-work capacity after seeing them the entire week for work? That is my question. So, there are no real friendships at the workplace. Get in on that. Prove me wrong. 8855-0920. That's our hot take of the day.
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3: 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Experts say different humor styles can actually complement each other. The key isn't laughing at the same joke, it's being able to laugh together or at each other and not take things too seriously. But if you have to explain the joke over and over again and it's still not funny, you gotta find better jokes lah, huh? More hot tea tonight, 8 p.m.
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0: What's the news? By the Straits Times is back. 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
0: All right, we're looking at afternoon showers, but for now, mostly cloudy and sunny. Yes, sun's out. Temperature will range between 24 and 34 degrees Celsius.
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0: Kiss 92, all the great songs in one place. Christina Perry and A Thousand Years. Good morning, it's Carrie Chong with you on Hot Takes, and today we're going into your office.
1: You know what?
2: The hot take of the day.
0: I'm saying there are no real friendships at the workplace. Okay, don't get me wrong. I think I have friends from work, but the friendship really started to blossom only after we both left the company, but not while we were colleagues. That's what I'm trying to say. We worked very closely, but the environment was never really conducive. And at one point in time, I think this person was threatened by me taking over her position. Yes, it's a female. And so she kept her distance. But fast forward many years later to today, she is one of my closest friends, like die on the hill kind of friend. We hang out every other month. We've traveled together. We're traveling again this end of the year. So, but you know, while you're at that, in that situation at the workplace, you know, currently, it is really tough. That's what I'm trying to say. I want to hear from you. 8855-0920. This one, I would say, came in from somebody who didn't want to be known. Sensitive topic. Cannot comment to because my radio blasts very loud. Everyone will hear. It's a small company that I work in. My office people don't even talk among themselves in the office. How do you expect we hang out, you know, come office, don't even greet each other, go home, also don't even say bye kind of thing. And that's the reason why I blast my radio very loud, because the office is too quiet, like a library. Abel says, I always find that in the workplace, we have to segregate between work and friends. Friends are outside of work with your trusted crew. But when it is work and at the workplace, there are certain boundaries. I guess that's the word, yeah? Okay, but tell me if you feel differently, if you found firm friendships, you know, at the workplace. How did that happen? 8855-0920, our hot take of the day.
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6: These are your news headlines. I'm Shazad Haque. Businesses at Block 216, Bedok Food Centre and Market could receive additional relief support if footfall remains weak, following recent tuberculosis clusters and deep cleaning operations. Currently, eligible hawkers and merchants pay only half their rent and service and conservancy charges in May. Law Minister Edwin Tong, Anchor Minister for East Coast GRC, says MPs will monitor the situation to assess if further financial support is needed. The food centre and market are set to reopen tomorrow after a cleaning operation that began on Sunday. A 9-year-old boy was taken to hospital after an accident with a car in Choa Chu Kang yesterday afternoon. The police and SCDF were alerted to the incident at Choa Chu Kang Avenue 1 around 2:15 p.m. The boy was taken conscious to the National University Hospital. In a video posted online, a car can be seen at a standstill at a traffic crossing with the child on the road. Two people are seen helping the child off the road towards a pavement. Bird deaths reported in Singapore have hit a record high, with collisions involving buildings and other man-made structures identified as the leading cause. Researchers from the Lee Kong Chian Natural History Museum say around 650 bird injury and death cases were reported last year, with numbers this year trending even higher. The findings come after two peregrine falcon chicks featured in an NParks livestream likely died after colliding with hard surfaces. Experts say reflective glass and bright city lights can disorient both native and migratory birds. Oil prices fell sharply in Asian trading this morning after US President Donald Trump said he had paused a planned attack on Iran to allow for negotiations. Brent crude dropped more than 2% after Mr. Trump said there was a very good chance of reaching a deal to stop Tehran from obtaining a nuclear weapon. Iran says it has relayed its latest proposal to Washington through Pakistan, though both sides have released few details about the talks. Analysts say the market is now watching to see whether Mr. Trump's comments represent a genuine shift towards de-escalation or just a tactical pause. And finally, the US is bolstering Ebola precautions at airports following the latest outbreak in Central Africa. The Centers for Disease Control says travelers arriving from Uganda, the Democratic Republic of Congo, or South Sudan will face enhanced screening measures, while visa services in Uganda to the US have been temporarily suspended. The World Health Organization has declared the outbreak an international health emergency. More than 90 deaths and around 350 suspected cases have been linked to the outbreak so far.
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0: Kelly Clarkson, right here on Kiss 92, and catch my breath at 10:44. Good morning on a Tuesday. Hope you're having a great one so far. We're talking about friends and work. Can the two ever go together?
1: You know what?
2: The hot take of the day.
0: So, there are no real friendships at the workplace. 88550920. Got one here that says, workplace friendship isn't a one-size-fits-all. It's all about the company culture. I've experienced both extremes. One job where colleagues became my everyday party buddies, or we hung out on our off days. And then another where my daily interaction was literally just hi and bye. Being an introvert, I function perfectly either way. It really taught me that connections are just temporary seasons. You share a common space, enjoy the companion vibe while it lasts, and naturally drift when the environment changes. L, I gotta say, how are you this coherent and logical and sensible this early in the day? Thank you very much and have a great day, okay? Whatever you're up to. CL says, colleagues are not friends, not even on Facebook. Oh, okay. I get it. Yeah, it's a lot of people draw some boundaries. Like, I don't want to add my boss or my colleagues on my social media because it becomes sensitive to a certain degree. And it's even harder to become good friends with your subordinates. Very difficult. What about different departments? You think it's possible? Okay. This one from Andy, who says, yeah, not like friendship will be a get out of work pass. I don't think it works that way. So cynical as it may be, yeah, there are no real friendships at work. You can build strong connections, I'm saying, at the workplace for sure. You can experience trust and loyalty, but the word friend, that's on a different level. Tell me what you think. 8855-0920. You can WhatsApp or drop me a voice note.
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9: Coming up shortly, Kylie Minogue and Lewis Capaldi. But for now, let's take a look at the roads. Vehicle has broken down on the SLE towards CTE. This is after Lentor Avenue. And another on the KJE towards PIE after Woodlands Road. You want to avoid lane 3 or that stretch entirely. Some roadworks to look out for. PIE towards Tuas after Eng Neo Avenue. And also slow moving on TPE towards SLE. This is after Punggol Road.
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0: Padam padam, that's Kylie Minogue at Radio on Kiss 92 with me, Carrie Chong. Happy Tuesday.
1: You know what?
2: The hot take of the day.
0: All right, there are no real friendships at the workplace. What do you think? This one who says, no, don't trust anyone at all. A lesson I learned in a hard way. I was betrayed by my brother-in-law. We were working in the same company and I put my trust in him and I'm now a Grab driver. So trust no one in the organization at all. Sheikh, who says, I've experienced both sides. You know, some of my closest friendships actually started at work. We've stayed in touch for over 20 years. We are no longer colleagues, but best of friends, and even our families know each other now. It's rare, but it does happen. So my point is, were you that close when you were working together in the same organization? You know, I think for me, I get where you're going. The friendship really started to blossom after you left the workplace. Yeah, that's possible. But while you're in the same environment, I think it's really tough to kind of blur the lines. You need to draw some boundaries. And that's what a lot of people are saying, although there are people who say, yes, it could. My take, I think, at the end of the day is it's possible, but don't go searching for it or expecting it, because you know what they say about expectations, right? You will fall hard. So if it happens, then it happens la.
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6: 20% of boomers are surprised that many Gen Zers do not know how to do this. What is it? Shalini, you're a Gen Zer, right?
7: Yeah, I am.
6: Okay, so let's see whether you know this. What do you think?
7: I want to say read an analog clock, but I feel like that's pretty obvious. I'm going to go with... Now I'm going to sound like a Gen Z. What do you call those phones you got to rotate and dial?
8: Oh, a rotary phone.
7: Yes, not being able to use that.
8: Oh, okay. All right. Well, it's
6: even
8: understandable.
6: Even if you want to use it, there's no chance now.
8: Yeah.
6: Okay, but no, that's not the answer. Tim, what do you think? 20% of boomers are surprised that many Gen Zers do not know how to do this. What is it?
8: Do not know how to use a physical road directory.
6: No.
8: Okay.
6: The answer is a plunger.
8: Oh, okay. Yeah. All right, so do you not use a plunger?
7: I was about to ask what's a plunger.
8: Okay, so it's...
6: there you go.
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9: 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Moulin Rouge the Musical is coming to Singapore as its first stop in Southeast Asia this February 20th.

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2: These are your news headlines. I'm Shahzad Haque. Singapore is estimated to have lost millions in tax revenue to illicit tobacco sales, including illegal cigarettes and vapes. According to a new report, the illicit vape market alone generated about $10.4 million in revenue between 2024 and 2025. The study by the EU-ASEAN Business Council and Euromonitor International warns that illicit tobacco trade across the region is growing at an alarming pace. The growth is being fueled by lower prices, online sales, and regional smuggling networks. Singapore has banned vaping since 2018 and recently introduced tougher penalties for users, sellers, and smugglers. Businesses at Block 216, Bedok Food Centre and Market, could receive additional relief support if footfall remains weak, following recent tuberculosis clusters and deep cleaning operations. Currently, eligible hawkers and merchants pay only half their rent and service and conservancy charges in May. Law Minister Edwin Tong, Anchor Minister for East Coast GRC, says MPs will monitor the situation to assess if further financial support is needed. The food centre and market is set to reopen tomorrow after a cleaning operation that began on Sunday. Trade between China and Southeast Asia is expected to get a boost later this year with the opening of a major new canal in southern China. The 134-kilometre Pinglu Canal will connect China's inland river system directly to the South China Sea, cutting shipping distances to Singapore by up to 740 kilometres. Senior Minister Lee Hsien Loong, who's visiting Guangzhou, says the project will strengthen regional trade links at a time of growing global uncertainty. The canal is expected to open in September. US President Donald Trump says there's a very good chance the United States can reach a deal with Iran to prevent Tehran from obtaining a nuclear weapon. Speaking to reporters yesterday, Mr. Trump said he had postponed a planned military strike on Iran at the request of leaders from Qatar, Saudi Arabia and the UAE to allow negotiations to continue. The comments helped push oil prices lower in Asian trading this morning, with Brent crude falling more than 2%. Mr. Trump warned, however, that the US military remains ready to launch a full-scale attack if no agreement is reached. Three men were killed in an attack at a mosque in Southern California yesterday. Police say two teenage gunmen opened fire outside the Islamic Center of San Diego shortly before noon local time. A security guard was among the fatalities. The suspects, aged 17 and 19, were later found dead in a vehicle nearby from apparent self-inflicted gunshot wounds. All children at a day school within the mosque complex were accounted for and safe. Authorities are treating the incident as a hate crime and have pledged additional protection for religious institutions across the city.
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3: Good morning. Someone mentioned I sound extra chirpy today. That's good, right? I only had one cup of coffee so far, but my usual is at least two. The other one I have after lunch, but these days, my second cup, right, I like to go for a matcha latte. And we have a really good one, not too bad, lah, okay, that dispenses from a machine here at SPH. Oh, so good. I'm going to have myself one later. But yes, hope you're having a great Tuesday so far. Coming up next, your chance to win very shortly that amazing prize from Yuri Lili. They are a Singapore-based fragrance and candle studio, and your chance to win their signature MBTI perfume experience workshop for you and a friend or a loved one, that is. So stick around for that and more. Ava Max coming up in a short bit. This is Neo on Kiss 92. My

0: That's MGK and Cliche right here on Kiss 92. It is coming close to 11:16. You've got me, Carrie Chong, all the way till 1 o'clock today. Lunchtime pretty soon. Now, remember early April, they announced that pig's blood is making a comeback to Singapore after a 27-year ban. Everyone got really excited, including myself. I'm a big fan. You know, previously we had to go to Vietnam or Malaysia or Thailand to get our fix, right? But no, the wait is finally almost over, okay? Details have been scant so far, but I have got the final lowdown. Where can you get it? How much is it going to cost? And more importantly, when can we get our hands on some of this after a 27-year wait? All the details up next. Stay close.
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0: Enjoy the sun and the vitamin D for now because we're looking at showers in the afternoon across many areas of the island. Temperature high of 34 degrees today. Coming up next, Justin Timberlake. 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

0: at one point in time, like yonks ago, that song, I loved it so much that I put it as my ringtone. Back in the day when we still had the Nokia phones and you could just like customize your ringtones, that and also Rihanna's Umbrella. Totally aging myself. It's Carrie Chong with you on a Tuesday, 11:30. How we doing? Okay, so back in 1999, there was a ban on pig's blood because of an outbreak of the Nipah virus, right? And for nearly 3 decades, we've had to look elsewhere, whether it was in Malaysia or Vietnam, Bangkok, to get our fix. 2 months ago, almost 2 months ago, SFA announced, no, they're bringing back pig's blood. And the company that's been approved to bring these products in here, it's actually CP Foods. You know the guys who give us the yummy wontons? Yeah. So CP Foods has been providing these pasteurized pig's blood in Thailand for about 6 years now. And if you're wondering, is it safe? It undergoes very strict, like controlled environments and conditions. It's heat treated, it's pasteurized, and it comes in a nice packaging. Yes. The price point is at $6.95 for a 400 gram tray, which is okay, not too bad. And it will be available here in Singapore progressively from June onwards at selected retailers, you know, your major supermarkets. And I hear F&B outlets Hai Di Lao, for instance, will be selling these pig blood as well. But the good news is we'll be able to buy it from the supermarkets and then prepare it at home to our liking. How cool is that? If you're a pig's blood lover, please. Shout out. All right, it is a Tuesday, May 19th.
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5: A traffic update from ICA. Heavy departure traffic at Woodlands Checkpoint due to tailback from Malaysia. Delays are expected and motorists are advised to check traffic conditions before embarking on their journey. Follow ICA Facebook for more updates.
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7: These are your news headlines. I'm Shahzad Haq. Singapore is estimated to have lost millions in tax revenue to illicit tobacco sales, including illegal cigarettes and vapes. According to a new report, the illicit vape market alone generated about $10.4 million in revenue between 2024 and 2025. The study by the EU-ASEAN Business Council and Euromonitor International warns that illicit tobacco trade across the region is growing at an alarming pace. The growth is being fueled by lower prices, online sales, and regional smuggling networks. Singapore has banned vaping since 2018 and recently introduced tougher penalties for users, sellers, and smugglers. Businesses at Block 216, Bedok Food Centre and Market could receive additional relief support if footfall remains weak, following recent tuberculosis clusters and deep cleaning operations. Currently, eligible hawkers and merchants pay only half their rent and service and conservancy charges in May. Law Minister Edwin Tong, Anchor Minister for East Coast GRC, says MPs will monitor the situation to assess if further financial support is needed. The food centre and market is set to reopen tomorrow after a cleaning operation that began on Sunday. Trade between China and Southeast Asia is expected to get a boost later this year with the opening of a major new canal in southern China. The 134-kilometre Pinglu Canal will connect China's inland river system directly to the South China Sea, cutting shipping distances to Singapore by up to 740 kilometres. Senior Minister Lee Hsien Loong, who's visiting Guangzhou, says the project will strengthen regional trade links at a time of growing global uncertainty. The canal is expected to open in September. US President Donald Trump says there's a very good chance the United States can reach a deal with Iran to prevent Tehran from obtaining a nuclear weapon. Speaking to reporters yesterday, Mr. Trump said he had postponed a planned military strike on Iran at the request of leaders from Qatar, Saudi Arabia and the UAE to allow negotiations to continue. The comments helped push oil prices lower in Asian trading this morning, with Brent crude falling more than 2%. Mr. Trump warned, however, that the US military remains ready to launch a full-scale attack if no agreement is reached. Three men were killed in an attack at a mosque in Southern California yesterday. Police say two teenage gunmen opened fire outside the Islamic Center of San Diego shortly before noon local time. A security guard was among the fatalities. The suspects, aged 17 and 19, were later found dead in a vehicle nearby from apparent self-inflicted gunshot wounds. All children at a day school within the mosque complex were accounted for and safe. Authorities are treating the incident as a hate crime and have pledged additional protection for religious institutions across the city.
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2: 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You gotta work it out. Kiss. Kiss 92.

0: That's Arthur Horn and Day One already on Kiss 92. All the great songs in one place. Good morning, good morning. Happy Tuesday. It's Carrie Chong with you till 1. Lunchtime pretty soon. You know, there are some people who can't take spicy food at all. Or there are those who have a massive sweet tooth, like they hit the dessert spread at a buffet first because dessert is life. Well, your choice of flavor can say a lot about your personality type. So coming up, I'm going to break it down for you one by one, the sweet, sour, bitter and spicy as well. But before we get there, which flavor profile do you think we're talking about? If this person likes this particular flavor and perhaps has greater levels of antisocial or psychopathic traits. It sounds kind of scary, but yes, that's what the studies have shown. Answer up in a bit, so stay close.
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2: It's your dramatic owl, Nat Ko, and let's talk about the infamous ick. 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Maybe they chew really loudly or use too many emojis. Irrational, but once the ick sets in, that's it. It's hard to unsee. But remember, the ick is usually temporary and often just your brain magnifying tiny quirks. More hot tea tonight, 8 p.m.
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0: All right, on the road, we got quite a number of vehicles broken down. First up, PIE towards Tuas on Lane 4, right after Paya Lebar Road. And then on the PIE towards Tuas as well, after BKE, so two different spots. Keppel Road at West Coast Highway Fly over Lane 3, there is a vehicle that stalled there. Roadworks as well on BKE towards Woodlands after KJE PIE, avoid Lane 5. One more, an obstacle on the CTE towards AYE has been spotted on Lane 1. This is after PIE Changi. Drive safe.
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0: I Love You, I'm Sorry. That's Gracie Abrams right here on Kiss 92. All the great songs in one place. So let's take a look at the food that you like and what it says about your personality, because it's closely related. Specifically, we're talking about flavor profiles, like the sweet, the sour, the bitter, and spicy. So if you like bitter food, you may have greater levels of antisocial or psychopathic traits. Thankfully, I don't know many people who would go for this flavor profile. You know, that's the last thing, unless it's coffee, black. But yeah, if you like bitter, God, then how? It means you're more prone to aggression or, yeah, being a psycho. I don't know. Sweet food, you might be a sweetheart. You might be kind as well. Spicy food, these are people who are thrill seekers. You're likely to push yourself to the limit. What about sour food? I can get with that. High standards and critical thinking, if that's what you go for. Okay. Something else that's quite interesting. This one says bland food. It means you're boring. No, it probably means you're very health conscious as well. And there are people who are into healthy food, you know, more fruits, more veggies. They did a study of over 1,000 young adults. And these people are apparently more open, extroverted, or conscientious. It does make sense. I don't know. The bitter food bit scares me a little bit because, you know, I only take my coffee black.
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2: So there was this guy a few years ago, right? His name is James Gilpin. And he did a science project, right? He was diabetic. Okay, and he thought, you know, people who got diabetes, right? That's a lot of sugar that gets flushed out of the body and it's wasted all that sugar.
3: Yeah.
2: So he was like, you know what? Maybe we can put all this sugar that's being flushed away to good use. Maybe we can recycle that sugar. So what he did was he collected the urine, the pee, from people with diabetes, and he used science equipment to filter and clean it so that only the pure sugar was left behind. And then he would use that recycled sugar to feed yeast, which creates alcohol, and he turned this into whiskey.
3: Wow.
2: Yeah.
3: I say waste it, because that's waste. Right there. You know, but you know who's into recycling? Angel. So, let her have some.
0: 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All the great songs in one place.
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5: A traffic update from ICA. Heavy departure traffic at Woodlands Checkpoint due to tailback from Malaysia. Delays are expected and motorists are advised to check traffic conditions before embarking on their journey. Follow ICA Facebook for more updates.

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2: These are your news headlines. I'm Shahzad Haque. Train services on the Thomson East Coast Line will begin at 8:30 a.m. on Saturday mornings starting this weekend as SMRT adjusts service hours to support the addition of new stations and tracks. Due to the later start, three paid shuttle bus services will cover the gap from 5 a.m. They'll run between Woodlands North and Caldecott, Caldecott and Marina Bay, and Marina Bay and Bayshore. Fares will follow the same structure as train journeys, and commuters are advised to plan ahead and allow extra travel time. The revised Saturday schedule runs through to July 4th. State investment firm Temasek has acknowledged it's unlikely to meet its interim 2030 climate targets. Speaking at the Ecosperity Sustainability Conference yesterday, Chief Executive Dylan Pillay cited geopolitical tensions, rising energy demand, and the slow pace of decarbonization in sectors such as aviation and power generation. Temasek's portfolio emissions for 2025 came in at around 21 million tonnes, against a 2030 target of 11 million tonnes. Mr. Pillay stressed the company remains committed to achieving net zero portfolio emissions by 2050, but said the pace of transition must reflect today's reality. The lease for Automobile Megamart, Singapore's largest used car centre, is set to be extended until the end of 2040 after owners paid a $68 million renewal fee by the May 15th deadline. The existing lease would otherwise have expired in July. The 121-showroom complex in Ubi will receive a fresh state lease after the owners complete the needed follow-up processes. Facilities such as lifts and electrical systems will be refurbished. Before the renewal, some units were left vacant as tenants were unwilling to sign short-term contracts. But vacancy rates are now expected to fall as new tenants come on board. In Indonesia, health authorities in North Sumatra say they've run out of measles vaccines as the outbreak worsens in the province. The provincial health agency recorded 748 suspected cases as of April 30th, nearly double the figure from March. Three areas have been declared outbreak zones, Medan City and the regencies of Deli Serdang and Simalungun. The situation is compounded by critically low vaccination rates. Authorities add that anti-vaccine sentiment, driven by misinformation, is making the response even harder. And finally, people who succeeded in landing the wildly popular timepieces from the new Audemars Piguet Swatch collaboration have wasted no time in flipping them for a profit. A full set of the eight Royal Pop models fetched more than $25,000 or $32,000 on live marketplace StockX. In France, listings online showed the Royal Pop selling for as much as €1,500, or about $2,234 Singapore dollars. That's about four times what the cheapest model costs, at €385. The pocket watch, which went on sale on Saturday, generated so much interest that some Swatch stores around the world had to shut for crowd safety concerns.
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4: Lunchtime on a Tuesday afternoon with me, Carrie Chong. Hello, hello. Shout out to Bravo. Yes, the cat that went missing last week at Gardens by the Bay has been found. According to Shemaine, his owner, he has a few small wounds and cuts or dirt on his face and leg, but otherwise, they seem to be very minor. We'll be bringing him to the vet later for a proper checkup. Aww. And to that we say, Bravo! All right, coming up on Wrong Answers Only, we're going to play and your chance to win that perfume making experience for two at Yuri Lili Studio worth $120. So stick around to find out how.

0: Brand new this week on our playlist on Kiss 92. That's Madison Beer with Lover Girl. Coming close to 12:15. Happy lunching.
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1: Shakira, Dai Dai. Charlie XCX, rock music. Baby Monster, Chum. Madison Beer, Love a Girl. The Chainsmokers and Oaks, Echo. Moona, East Side Girls.
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4: All right, according to the weatherman, 31 degrees on average outdoors, mostly cloudy, rain across the island starting late afternoon.
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0: Mike Posner, right here on Kiss 92. Okay, today we're giving away that amazing prize, all thanks to Yuri Lily Studios. It's worth $120. A perfume making experience based on your MBTI personality type. So let's do this.
1: Wrong answers only.
0: The question was, where is the best place to spray perfume? 8855092 The mouth, because some people got very bad breath. You know, they just have nothing too good to say, foul mouth. So hopefully this will help to mitigate bad stuff coming out from their mouth. So somebody else, let me see. Shafi, who also said the same thing, pissing me off every morning with their bad breath. This one from Patrick, on the armpits. the year. You're talking about like in the year, Gladys. So wrong answers only, okay? I like this one. It says, in the eyes of your lover. So she or he can be blinded by love and perfume, that is. Chris says, spray in taxi and PHV rides, because always got old man smell. Are you talking about yourself? Mr. Miyagi says, hey, best place is between my toes so my work boots won't stink. Andy says, let me see, spray at my fitness trainers. Okay, no comment, okay? So the question for today, once again, where's the best place to spray perfume? Get creative with this one, because remember, this is the game where the right answers don't count. Wrong answers only. If you want to win, 8855092 It's a Tuesday, May 19th.
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6: Kiss 92. A traffic update from ICA. Heavy departure traffic at Woodlands Checkpoint due to tailback from Malaysia. Delays are expected and motorists are advised to check traffic conditions before embarking on their journey. Follow ICA Facebook for more updates.
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9: These are your news headlines. I'm Shahzad Haque. Train services on the Thomson East Coast Line will begin at 8:30 a.m. on Saturday mornings starting this weekend, as SMRT adjusts service hours to support the addition of new stations and tracks. Due to the later start, three paid shuttle bus services will cover the gap from 5 a.m. They'll run between Woodlands North and Caldecott, Caldecott and Marina Bay, and Marina Bay and Bayshore. Fares will follow the same structure as train journeys, and commuters are advised to plan ahead and allow extra travel time. The revised Saturday schedule runs through to July 4th. State investment firm Temasek has acknowledged it's unlikely to meet its interim 2030 climate targets. Speaking at the Ecosperity Sustainability Conference yesterday, Chief Executive Dylan Pillay cited geopolitical tensions, rising energy demand, and the slow pace of decarbonisation in sectors such as aviation and power generation. Temasek's portfolio emissions for 2025 came in at around 21 million tonnes, against a 2030 target of 11 million tonnes. Mr. Pillay stressed the company remains committed to achieving net zero portfolio emissions by 2050, but said the pace of transition must reflect today's reality. The lease for Automobile Megamart, Singapore's largest used car centre, is set to be extended until the end of 2040 after owners paid a $68 million renewal fee by the May 15th deadline. The existing lease would otherwise have expired in July. The 121 showroom complex in Ubi will receive a fresh state lease after the owners complete the needed follow-up processes. Facilities such as lifts and electrical systems will be refurbished. Before the renewal, some units were left vacant as tenants were unwilling to sign short-term contracts. but vacancy rates are now expected to fall as new tenants come on board. In Indonesia, health authorities in North Sumatra say they've run out of measles vaccines as the outbreak worsens in the province. The provincial health agency recorded 748 suspected cases as of April 30th, nearly double the figure from March. Three areas have been declared outbreak zones: Medan City and the regencies of Deli Serdang and Simalungun. The situation is compounded by critically low vaccination rates. Authorities add that anti-vaccine sentiment driven by misinformation is making the response even harder. And finally, people who succeeded in landing the wildly popular timepieces from the new Audemars Piguet Swatch collaboration have wasted no time in flipping them for a profit. A full set of the eight Royal Pop models fetched more than $25,000 or $32,000 on live marketplace StockX. In France, listings online showed the Royal Pop selling for as much as €1,500 or about $2,234. That's about four times what the cheapest model costs at €385. The pocket watch, which went on sale on Saturday, generated so much interest that some Swatch stores around the world had to shut for crowd safety concerns.
8: 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Read more at straitstimes.com.
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0: Bobby Kale, right here on Kiss 92, something called Try. Hello, Joanne. How are you doing today? What's for lunch?
1: Hi, good afternoon. Today I'm having nasi lemak for lunch.
0: Yay! Hey, what's your favorite, like, ingredients for nasi lemak?
1: Definitely the chicken wings.
0: Yeah,
1: it's like
0: same.
1: A make it or break it for me.
0: I know. The chicken over the fish, because the fish is always very small and a lot of bones. I cannot take it.
1: Yeah, I can't make it to like pick it through the entire fish during lunchtime.
0: Okay, then of course must have egg and ikan bilis and peanuts and all that, right? Standard and good sambal. Okay, so today I've got that prize worth $120, all thanks to Yuri Lily. It's a MBTI perfume making experience.
2: Wrong answers only.
0: All right, the question, where is the best place to spray perfume?
1: At the paper cuts of your enemy.
0: That's super savage, Ken. Okay, don't waste good perfume, okay? Just use salt or like some alcohol. Congrats! You've picked up that prize today. Have a great Tuesday and happy lunching, okay?
1: All right, thank you. Have a good day yourself. Turn the
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0: explore and what there is to do in Singapore. 1 to 4 p.m. every weekday at Charmaine Pua on The Kiss Cafe. 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
3: Coming up in a bit, Charlie Puth. For now though, on the BKE towards Woodlands after Mandai Road, a vehicle having some problems there. And another broken down vehicle on MCE towards AYE after Straits Boulevard, avoid lane 4. Yet another on PIE towards Changi. This is after Thompson Road on lane 3. BKE towards Woodlands after KJE PIE as well. And a blackout of lights at the junction of Pioneer Road, Pioneer Crescent and Benoit Sector.
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0: I Am in Rasputin on a Tuesday with me, Kerry Chong. Back with you tomorrow, midweek Wednesday. If the week is looking kind of long, drawn and stressful, well, you know what? Take heart. Next week, we got not one, but two public holidays to look forward to. There's Hari Raya Haji on 27th and then a long weekend on June 1st with Vesak Day holiday. Yay! Yes, you can tell I'm excited. All right, the Kiss Cafe coming right up. Your girl Charmaine's taking you all the way till 4 o'clock. Take care. Ta-ta.
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5: 20% of boomers are surprised that many Gen Zers do not know how to do this. What is it? Shalini, you're a Gen Zer, right?
6: Yeah, I am.
5: Okay, so let's see whether you know this. What do you think?
6: I want to say read an analog clock, but I feel like that's pretty obvious. I'm going to go with... Now I'm going to sound like a Gen Z. What do you call those phones you got to rotate and dial?
7: A rotary phone.
6: Yes, not being able to use that.
7: Oh, okay. All right. Well, it's
5: even understandable. If you want to use it, there's no chance now.
7: Yeah.
5: Okay, but no, that's not the answer. Tim, what do you think? 20% of boomers are surprised that many Gen Zers do not know how to do this. What is it?
7: Do not know how to use a physical

0: 10%. 20% of boomers are surprised that many Gen Zers do not know how to do this. What is it?
1: Do not know how to use a physical road directory.
0: No.
1: Okay.
0: The answer is a plunger.
1: Oh, okay. Yeah. All right, so you do you not use a plunger?
2: I was about to ask what's a plunger.
1: Okay, so it's...
0: there you go.
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3: A traffic update from ICA. Heavy departure traffic at Woodlands Checkpoint due to tailback from Malaysia. Delays are expected and motorists are advised to check traffic conditions before embarking on their journey. Follow ICA Facebook for more updates.
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2: These are your news headlines. I'm Shazad Haque. Singapore's first indoor snow centre, Snow City, will close permanently in September after 26 years. The Science Centre Board announced today that the Jurong East attraction will shut its doors for the last time on September 30th, saying the closure reflects its commitment to keeping its offerings fresh in an evolving attractions landscape. Before it closes, Snow City will hold a public farewell campaign from June to September, with limited-time experiences available at discounted rates. The Science Centre Board says all contractual obligations to vendors will be honoured ahead of the final closure. Reported bird deaths in Singapore have hit a record high, with collisions involving buildings and other man-made structures identified as the leading cause. Researchers from the Lin Kong Chian Natural History Museum say around 650 bird injury and death cases were reported last year. Numbers this year are trending even higher. The findings come after two peregrine falcon chicks featured in an NParks live stream likely died after colliding with hard surfaces. Experts say reflective glass and bright city lights can disorient both native and migratory birds. Standard Chartered says it plans to cut more than 15% of its support and back-office roles by 2030, as it increases the use of artificial intelligence across the bank. The lender, which employs around 80,000 staff worldwide, says the reductions will mainly affect corporate and back-office functions. Chief Executive Bill Winters described the move as replacing lower-value roles with technology investment rather than simple cost-cutting. Standard Chartered, which has a major presence in Singapore, says it's also targeting stronger profitability and efficiency by 2028. In the US, an attack at a mosque in San Diego, California, has left three men dead. Police say two teenage gunmen opened fire outside the Islamic Center of San Diego shortly before noon local time, killing three people, including a security guard. The 17 and 18-year-old suspects were later found dead nearby with self-inflicted gunshot wounds. All children attending a day school within the mosque complex were accounted for and safe. Authorities are treating the incident as a suspected hate crime and say additional protection will be provided for religious institutions across the city. Health experts are criticizing the United States' response to the latest Ebola outbreak in Africa, saying the country is playing catch-up after cutting funding to international aid programs. Experts say previous outbreaks were contained through coordinated efforts involving USAID, the CDC, and international partners. But they warn the current response has been slower and less coordinated. The criticism comes as the US steps up airport screening and travel restrictions following the outbreak in the Democratic Republic of Congo, which the World Health Organization has declared as an international health emergency. More than 90 deaths and around 350 suspected cases have been linked to the outbreak so far.
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3: Sorting out your Tuesday afternoon for you, it is Charmaine Pua with you. Echo Smith coming up this hour, so is Ed Sheeran, some Tate McRae as well, and Sasha Alex Sloan too. Right now, let's start things off with some Ariana Grande. This one together with The Weeknd, Love Me Harder on Kiss 92. All the great songs in one place.

0: watching.
1: That's Tate McRae with Just Keep Watching right here on Kiss 92. All the great songs in one place. It is Charmaine Pua with you here on Kiss Cafe on this Tuesday. And you know what happens on Tuesdays, right? Usually it's either chef interviews or food recommendations with Tasty Tuesday. And I've got a great one for Tasty Tuesday today. Stay on if you want to find out about this fantastic brunch place that I went to recently. We're talking about free flow food and there is so much to cover. Plus, also, we've got bubblies in store for you as well at this brunch. More details later on. If you love cheese, you don't want to miss out on this for sure. Keep it tuned for it on Kiss 92. Still on the way as well, the sounds of Ed Sheeran, some Cheryl, Echo Smith as well. Plus, your weather update. If you need a sight of what's to come today, stay tuned for it here on Kiss 92. All the great songs in one place.
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3: It's your dramatic owl, Nat Ko, with the secret of texting. 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Is the consistency that counts. So if you're wondering whether to send that one-line text today, this is your sign. Just do it. Good luck, babe. More hot tea tonight, 8 p.m.
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1: As thundery showers, mainly over the northern, eastern and central parts of Singapore in the afternoon today. Temperature a high of 34 degrees Celsius, a low of 24.
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0: That's Cheryl with Fight For This Love right here on Kiss 92. All the great songs in one place. It is Charmaine Pua with you here on Kiss Cafe, your company till 4 on Kiss 92. 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Shell, celebrating 135 years in Singapore. Coming up for you in just a while, I do have the sounds of Bruno Mars, some Selena Gomez on the way. But first, before that happens, we got your news around the corner as well. So stay tuned for updates here on Kiss 92.
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3: A traffic update from ICA. Heavy departure traffic at Woodlands Checkpoint due to tailback from Malaysia. Delays are expected and motorists are advised to check traffic conditions before embarking on their journey. Follow ICA Facebook for more updates.
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6: These are your news headlines. I'm Shazad Haque. Singapore's first indoor snow centre, Snow City, will close permanently in September after 26 years. The Science Centre Board announced today that the Jurong East attraction will shut its doors for the last time on September 30th. Saying the closure reflects its commitment to keeping its offerings fresh in an evolving attractions landscape. Before it closes, Snow City will hold a public farewell campaign from June to September, with limited time experiences available at discounted rates. The Science Centre Board says all contractual obligations to vendors will be honoured ahead of the final closure. Reported bird deaths in Singapore have hit a record high, with collisions involving buildings and other man-made structures identified as the leading cause. Researchers from the Lin Kong Chian Natural History Museum say around 650 bird injury and death cases were reported last year. Numbers this year are trending even higher. The findings come after two peregrine falcon chicks featured in an NParks livestream likely died after colliding with hard surfaces. Experts say reflective glass and bright city lights can disorient both native and migratory birds. Standard Chartered says it plans to cut more than 15% of its support and back office roles by 2030 as it increases the use of artificial intelligence across the bank. The lender, which employs around 80,000 staff worldwide, says the reductions will mainly affect corporate and back-office functions. Chief Executive Bill Winters described the move as replacing lower-value roles with technology investment rather than simple cost-cutting. Standard Chartered, which has a major presence in Singapore, says it's also targeting stronger profitability and efficiency by 2028. In the US, an attack at a mosque in San Diego, California, has left three men dead. Police say two teenage gunmen opened fire outside the Islamic Center of San Diego shortly before noon local time, killing three people, including a security guard. The 17 and 18-year-old suspects were later found dead nearby with self-inflicted gunshot wounds. All children attending a day school within the mosque complex were accounted for and safe. Authorities are treating the incident as a suspected hate crime and say additional protection will be provided for religious institutions across the city. Health experts are criticizing the United States' response to the latest Ebola outbreak in Africa, saying the country is playing catch-up after cutting funding to international aid programs. Experts say previous outbreaks were contained through coordinated efforts involving USAID, the CDC, and international partners. but they warn the current response has been slower and less coordinated. The criticism comes as the US steps up airport screening and travel restrictions following the outbreak in the Democratic Republic of Congo, which the World Health Organization has declared as an international health emergency. More than 90 deaths and around 350 suspected cases have been linked to the outbreak so far.
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0: That's Selena Gomez, Back to You, here on Kiss 92, all the great songs in one place. It is Charmaine Pua with you here on Kiss Cafe, and of course she did just a few months ago tie the knot with Benny Blanco, and he was on Gwyneth Paltrow's podcast called Goop, and he revealed on this podcast during the interview that Selena Gomez, she has the diet of a five-year-old. Apparently her favorite food? Burgers and fries. She's even been photographed eating a Happy Meal while getting her nails done. How that works, I don't know. And of course, he did famously propose to her with a Taco Bell picnic. So yes, I definitely do believe her love for fast food. That's it though. Gwyneth Paltrow, not impressed. You know, this woman is like super strict with her diet, right? She believes her body is a temple and she's had really, really strict diet choices over the years. I must say, I too believe that my body is a temple, and that is why a lot of people keep offering me food and snacks.
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4: 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Tune. Madison Beer. Love a Girl. The Chainsmokers and Oaks. Echo. Moona. Eastside Girls.
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0: Let's turn our attention to the roads right now. AYE headed towards MCE. A vehicle has broken down after Clementi Road. PIE headed towards Tuas as well. It is slow moving, especially at the CTE SLE exit. Drive safe.
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0: heart. That's Teddy Swims, Hammer to the Heart, right here on Kiss 92. All the great songs in one place. It is Charmaine Pois with you here on Kiss Cafe, and still to come in the music, the sounds of Taylor Swift on the way. Also, that one from Elliot Yaman called Wait for You. And you know what they say, right? Good things, they come to those who wait. And coming up later on the show, I've got a prize to give away. If the thought of free flow sake sounds amazing to you, stay tuned. I do have two tickets to give away to Sake Festival 2026 worth $120. And yes, this does include free flow sake. And it's happening on the 20th of June, this event that is. But if you want to score those tickets from me, you stay tuned right here to Kiss 92.
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3: So there was this guy a few years ago, right? His name is James Gilpin. And he did a science project, right? He was diabetic. Okay, and he thought, you know, people who got diabetes, right? That's a lot of sugar that gets flushed out of the body, and it's wasted all that sugar.
4: Yeah.
3: So he was like, you know what? Maybe we can put all this sugar that's being flushed away to good use. Maybe we can recycle that sugar. So what he did was he collected the urine, the pee, from people with diabetes, and he used science equipment to filter and clean it so that only the pure sugar was left behind. And then he would use that recycled sugar to feed yeast, which creates alcohol, and he turned this into whiskey.
4: Wow.
3: Yeah.
4: I say waste it, because that's waste. Right there. You know, but you know who's into recycling? Angel. So, let her have some.
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6: A traffic update from ICA. Heavy departure traffic at Woodlands Checkpoint due to tailback from Malaysia. Delays are expected, and motorists are advised to check traffic conditions before embarking on their journey. Follow ICA Facebook for more updates.

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2: These are your news headlines. I'm Carrie Chong. Singapore is opening new doors for undergraduates keen on artificial intelligence and finance. 20 financial institutions are taking part in a new three-month program that places students in real-world finance projects. The Young Talent Program for AI and Finance was launched by the Institute of Banking and Finance today, with backing from the Monetary Authority of Singapore. It's open to students from all disciplines at Singapore's six autonomous universities. MAS and the Institute of Banking and Finance will also offer over 1,000 internship and traineeship positions in the financial sector over the next year. Singapore's largest used car hub will stay open until 2040 after its owners paid $68 million to renew the lease. Automobile Megamart in Ubi houses 121 showrooms and offices across 8 stories, with dealers in new and used cars, vehicle leasing and financing. The fresh state lease will run from July 19th this year through to December 31st, 2040. There are plans to refurbish the building's lifts and electrical systems following the renewal. In world news, Chinese President Xi Jinping is hosting Russian President Vladimir Putin in Beijing today and tomorrow. It is Mr. Putin's 25th visit to China and comes less than a week after U.S. President Donald Trump's high-profile trip to Beijing. The Russian leader is expected to pursue additional energy deals as Moscow faces continued Western sanctions over the war in Ukraine. Analysts say the visit sends a clear signal that the China-Russia strategic partnership remains firm and that efforts to drive a wedge between the two powers are unlikely to succeed. Here in the region, Indonesia and Thailand have stepped up Ebola surveillance and monitoring measures after the World Health Organization declared the outbreak in Africa an international health emergency. Both countries say travelers arriving from outbreak-affected areas, including the Democratic Republic of Congo and Uganda, will be closely monitored. Hospitals and public health agencies have been placed on alert to strengthen early detection and response efforts. More than 90 people have died and around 350 suspected cases have been linked to the outbreak so far. Meanwhile, World Health Organization Chief Tedros Adhanom Ghebreyesus says the Ebola and hantavirus outbreaks are just the latest crises facing a difficult, dangerous and divisive world. Opening the World Health Assembly in Geneva, Dr. Tedros warned that conflicts, climate change and aid cuts are making global health harder to manage. The Assembly is also grappling with the fallout from U.S. funding cuts, which have reduced the WHO's budget by around 21% or nearly $1 billion U.S. dollars. Countries have also failed to finalize a landmark pandemic treaty, with negotiations on sharing access to pathogens and their resulting vaccines and treatments deadlocked for another year.
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3: That's where we're going to take you till 4 here on Kiss Cafe. It's Charmaine Foy with you, and up this hour, sounds of Gaga, some Olivia Dean coming up, Avril Lavigne, Adele, and the Chainsmokers with a fresh track as well. Right now, let's start things off with some Juice WRLD. Lucid Dreams here on Kiss 92.

0: That's Chainsmokers with a tune that's fresh this week. This one together with Oaks, it's called Echo, and it's right here on Kiss 92. All the great songs in one place. It is Charmaine Pua with you here on Kiss Cafe and talking about the Chainsmokers. Not sure if you know this, but there is this list, right, of top 100 DJs. And last year in 2025, the Chainsmokers ranked at number 70 on the list. Honestly, I thought it would be much higher, but coming in top three on that list is Alok. At number three, Martin Garrix, who took the first place back in 2024, dropped to number two in instead, and leading the pack at number one once more, David Guetta. Yes, he is number one on the list of top 100 DJs back in 2025. Can't wait to see how the 2026 rankings look like. But in the meantime, before that happens, I do have a prize to give away today. Two tickets to the Sarkate Festival 2026, and this is worth $120. If you're wondering, when is this happening? It is on the 20th of June, so just about a month away. Definitely looking forward to it myself. I got a taste test of some of the great sakes that they were going to have on site at a little tasting session yesterday, and my goodness, if you don't go for it, honestly, you are missing out, okay? Stay on to find out how you can score yourself tickets from me. It's coming up soon here on Kiss 92. 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
0: As thundery showers, mainly over the northern, eastern and central parts of Singapore in the afternoon today. Temperature a high of 34 degrees Celsius, a low of 24.
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0: It's Avril Lavigne, What the Hell, here on Kiss 92, all the great songs in one place. It is Charmaine Pua with you here on Kiss Cafe, your company until 4 on Kiss 92. And if you wanted to score yourself tickets to Sake Festival 2026, an event I'm really excited about attending, well, you don't want to miss out because I am giving away a pair of tickets right now, and it is worth $120. Now, this is where you can connect with more than 40 legendary brewers traveling directly from Japan to Singapore to attend Sake Festival 2026. 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If you know the answer, drop me a WhatsApp right now. Together with your full name, your email address, send it over via WhatsApp at 88550920, and the prize could be yours. It's Tuesday, the 19th of May. 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
3: These are your news headlines. I'm Carrie Chong. Singapore is opening new doors for undergraduates keen on artificial intelligence and finance. 20 financial institutions are taking part in a new 3-month program that places students in real-world finance projects. The Young Talent Program for AI and Finance was launched by the Institute of Banking and Finance today, with backing from the Monetary Authority of Singapore. It's open to students from all disciplines at Singapore's 6 autonomous universities. MAS and the Institute of Banking and Finance will also offer over 1,000 internship and traineeship positions in the financial sector over the next year. Singapore's largest used car hub will stay open until 2040 after its owners paid $68 million to renew the lease. Automobile Megamart in Ubi houses 121 showrooms and offices across 8 stories, with dealers in new and used cars, vehicle leasing and financing. The fresh state lease will run from July 19th this year through to December 31st, 2040. There are plans to refurbish the building's lifts and electrical systems following the renewal. In world news, Chinese President Xi Jinping is hosting Russian President Vladimir Putin in Beijing today and tomorrow. It is Mr. Putin's 25th visit to China and comes less than a week after U.S. President Donald Trump's high-profile trip to Beijing. The Russian leader is expected to pursue additional energy deals as Moscow faces continued Western sanctions over the war in Ukraine. Analysts say the visit sends a clear signal that the China-Russia strategic partnership remains firm and that efforts to drive a wedge between the two powers are unlikely to succeed. Here in the region, Indonesia and Thailand have stepped up Ebola surveillance and monitoring measures after the World Health Organization declared the outbreak in Africa an international health emergency. Both countries say travelers arriving from outbreak-affected areas, including the Democratic Republic of Congo and Uganda, will be closely monitored. Hospitals and public health agencies have been placed on alert to strengthen early detection and response efforts. More than 90 people have died, and around 350 suspected cases have been linked to the outbreak so far. Meanwhile, World Health Organization Chief Tedros Adhanom Ghebreyesus says the Ebola and hantavirus outbreaks are just the latest crises facing a difficult, dangerous and divisive world. Opening the World Health Assembly in Geneva, Dr. Tedros warned that conflicts, climate change and aid cuts are making global health harder to manage. The Assembly is also grappling with the fallout from U.S. funding cuts, which have reduced the WHO's budget by around 21% or nearly $1 billion. Countries have also failed to finalize a landmark pandemic treaty, with negotiations on sharing access to pathogens and their resulting vaccines and treatments for another year.
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0: That's Lady Gaga with Million Reasons here on Kiss 92. All the great songs in one place. It is Charmaine Pua with you here on Kiss Cafe, giving away two tickets to Sake Festival 2026, which is back for its 11th year. And this prize is worth $120. On the line with me right now is Dennis. Dennis, tell me, what have you got up your sleeves on this Tuesday?
1: I'm still at work.
0: Okay, working very hard, I'm sure. But thank you very much for letting Kiss 92 accompany you on your work day. And I've got a perfect way for you to let loose, okay? Because I've got these tickets to Sake Festival 2026 to give away. All you have to do is just tell me, what is the website to find out more about Sake Festival 2026?
1: Oh, that would be sakefestival.sg.
0: Yes, it is. Congratulations, Dennis. The prize is yours.
1: Thank you, Kiss 92.
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3: 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Have your morning tea with a side of sugar. And by sugar, I mean your lover, if you're Tejla. Partners who share the same morning drink, kopi o, teh tarik, or even matcha, admit they feel more connected. It creates a tiny ritual you can both look forward to every day. More hot tea with me tonight, 8 p.m.
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0: Let's take a look at the roads. Accident happened at three spots. First, on CTE headed towards the SLE at PIE Changi exit. Another accident on Dunnan Road headed towards the city. The accident happened after Adam Road. Avoid lanes 1 and 2. If you're on Adam Road headed towards Queensway as well, another accident happened after PIE Tuas. Avoid lane 4. Now, if you're on the PIE headed towards Changi, watch out for the vehicle that broke down after Kallang Way. And on PIE headed towards Tuas, it's slow moving between CTE City and Paya Lebar Road. Drive safe.
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1: Zac Efron, Zendaya, Rewrite the Stars here on Kiss 92, all the great songs in one place. It is Charmaine Pua with you here on Kiss Cafe, your company till 4 on Kiss 92 on this Tuesday. Feeling good, and I hope you are as well. Coming up for you in just a while, I do have your Tasty Tuesday, and trust when I say this, okay? It is an epic brunch that you do not want to miss out on. A lovely weekend brunch that happens only on Saturday in this particular case, and they have bubbly to go along with it, and lots of desserts, and also amazing roasts as well. I'll tell you more about it later on, so you make sure you stay tuned to find out why it is so essential for you to go check this one out. Stay tuned for it here on Kiss 92, Kiss Cafe with me, Charmaine Pua.
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4: 20% of boomers are surprised that many Gen Zers do not know how to do this. What is it? Shalini, you're a Gen Zer, right?
5: Yeah, I am.
4: Okay, so let's see whether you know this. What do you think?
5: I want to say read an analog clock, but I feel like that's pretty obvious. I'm going to go with... Now I'm going to sound like a Gen Z. What do you call those phones you got to rotate and dial?
6: Oh, a rotary phone.
5: Yes, not being able to use that.
6: Oh, okay. All right. Well, it's
4: even understandable. Even if you want to use it, there's no chance now.
6: Yeah.
4: Okay, but no, that's not the answer. Tim, what do you think? 20% of boomers are surprised that many Gen Zers do not know how to do this. What is it?
6: Do not know how to use a physical road directory.
4: No.
6: Okay.
4: The answer is a plunger.
6: Oh, okay. Yeah. All right, so do you not use a plunger?
5: I was about to ask what's a plunger.
6: Okay, so it's...
4: there you go.
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2: These are your news headlines. I'm Carrie Chong. Singapore is opening new doors for undergraduates keen on artificial intelligence and finance. 20 financial institutions are taking part in a new three-month program that places students in real-world finance projects. The Young Talent Program for AI and Finance was launched by the Institute of Banking and Finance today, with backing from the Monetary Authority of Singapore. It's open to students from all disciplines at Singapore's six autonomous universities. MAS and the Institute of Banking and Finance will also offer over 1,000 internship and traineeship positions in the financial sector over the next year. Cantonese restaurant Wing Siong Fatties at Burlington Square is shutting on June 28th after a century in business. The restaurant had said in April that its aging shareholders and management could not find a successor. Founded by the current owner's grandfather, Ao Yuan, in 1926, it was originally named Wing Siong Restaurant, located in Albert Street. The restaurant has been a favorite among international airline crews. It is also known for feeding prisoners of war during World War II, many of whom returned as Qantas staff on overnight stops in Singapore. Singapore's first indoor snow centre, Snow City, will close permanently in September after 26 years. The Science Centre Board announced today that the Jurong East attraction will shut its doors for the last time on September 30th, saying the closure reflects its commitment to keeping its offerings fresh amid an evolving attractions landscape. Before it closes, Snow City will hold a public farewell campaign from June to September with limited time experiences available at discounted rates. The Science Centre Board says all contractual obligations to vendors will be honoured ahead of the final closure. U.S. President Donald Trump says there is a very good chance the United States can reach a deal with Iran to prevent Tehran from obtaining a nuclear weapon. The comments helped push oil prices lower in Asian trading, with U.S. crude futures falling more than 2%. Mr. Trump says he postponed a planned military strike on Iran at the request of leaders from Qatar, Saudi Arabia, and the UAE to allow negotiations to continue. But he warned the U.S. remains prepared to launch a large-scale attack if no agreement is reached. And in tech news, Apple is preparing a wave of AI features for its next iPhone and iPad operating systems as it races to close the gap with rivals Samsung and Google. The new features are expected to include AI-powered grammar checking, smarter Siri writing tools, and the ability to create shortcuts using natural language commands. Apple is also reportedly developing AI-generated wallpapers and upgraded photo editing tools. The company is expected to unveil the new iOS 27 operating system at its Worldwide Developers Conference in June, ahead of a public release in September.
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3: I got you covered all the way till 4 here on Kiss Cafe. And if you've just tuned in and you wanted to pick up those tickets to Sake Festival 2026, sorry, you missed out for today already. Got more chances for you to win that tomorrow. But hey, stay on anyways, because I've got a great food recommendation coming up for you. A place where you can go get a very tasty Saturday brunch with amazing bubbles as well. Details on the way. Right now, this is Major Lazer together with DJ Snake and Mo. A song called Lean On. And it's right here on Kiss 92, a station giving you all the great songs in one place. Do you

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1: That's right, it's Charmaine Pua with you here on Kiss Cafe with your Tasty Tuesday. And if you are someone who loves a big spread of food options to choose from, if you love your cheese and your weekend brunches too, don't miss out on Mozzella's Mediterranean Saturday brunch at Pan Pacific Orchard. Now, whether you're there for a girls' brunch, a Saturday date with your other half, or with friends, this place is a dream, okay? Let's start with the cold section. There is an oyster bar serving up French oysters with a cava espuma. That's foam, in case you didn't know. And this lovely pineapple pepper relish as well. Delightfully delicious. They've got a salad bar, selection of appetizers, but let's be honest, okay, that's never the highlight of any particular buffet. That's it, they do still have it, and they also have an assortment of cold cuts from jamon iberico to foie gras terrine and smoked salmon as well. They also have very respectable cheese and boulangerie tables too. Make sure, though, that you save space for their Jasper grilled offerings, including a meat that I never thought I would see on a buffet. I'll be back to tell you more about this one in just a while. Stay tuned for it here on Kiss 92. All the great songs in one place.
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1: As thundery showers, mainly over the northern, eastern and central parts of Singapore in the afternoon today. Temperature a high of 34 degrees Celsius, a low of 24.
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1: It is Romaine Pua with you here on Kiss Cafe, talking about the buffet spread at Mozzella for their Mediterranean Saturday brunch. Now, I mentioned the appetizers earlier on, but that is just the start. We haven't even mentioned the cooked food yet, and there is so much to cover. They have a couple of live stations serving up eggs benedict and foie gras on toast, but the Jasper Grill has to be the highlight, okay? The char on all that meat, all the seafood they serve up is magic. They've got lobster thermidor to garlic butter escargot. They have Queensland Wagyu tri-tip with a marbling score of 6 to 7 as well, and a whiskey butter basted tomahawk, and my favorite, the miso garlic pork jowl. That one goes so well with their morel mushroom sauce as well. Now, let's also not forget the char-grilled kangaroo meat. Yes, I was quite surprised to see this on the buffet line, but if you've never tried it before and you're curious as to how it tastes, it is surprisingly less gamey than I thought it would be, so give it a go. There's also grilled salmon and other Mediterranean specialties like gambas al ajillo, braised beef cheeks, which were really lovely, truffle penne pasta, and more. You'll definitely be spoilt for choice. Good thing dessert is meant for a separate stomach, or so people claim, because they really want to stuff their face with desserts, as do I. I'm going to be back to share more about their desserts and drinks pairings as well, so stay tuned for more here on Kiss 92.
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3: These are your news headlines. I'm Carrie Chong. Singapore is opening new doors for undergraduates keen on artificial intelligence and finance. 20 financial institutions are taking part in a new 3-month program that places students in real-world finance projects. The Young Talent Program for AI and Finance was launched by the Institute of Banking and Finance today, with backing from the Monetary Authority of Singapore. It's open to students from all disciplines at Singapore's 6 autonomous universities. MAS and the Institute of Banking and Finance will also offer over 1,000 internship and traineeship positions in the financial sector over the next year. Cantonese restaurant Wing Siong Fatties at Burlington Square is shutting on June 28th after a century in business. The restaurant had said in April that its aging shareholders and management could not find a successor. Founded by the current owner's grandfather, Ao Yuan, in 1926, it was originally named Wing Siong Restaurant, located in Albert Street. The restaurant has been a favorite among international airline crews. It is also known for feeding prisoners of war during World War II, many of whom returned as Qantas staff on overnight stops in Singapore. Singapore's first indoor snow centre, Snow City, will close permanently in September after 26 years. The Science Centre Board announced today that the Jurong East attraction will shut its doors for the last time on September 30th, saying the closure reflects its commitment to keeping its offerings fresh amid an evolving attractions landscape. Before it closes, Snow City will hold a public farewell campaign from June to September, with limited time experiences available at discounted rates. The Science Centre Board says all contractual obligations to vendors will be honoured ahead of the final closure. U.S. President Donald Trump says there is a very good chance the United States can reach a deal with Iran to prevent Tehran from obtaining a nuclear weapon. The comments helped push oil prices lower in Asian trading, with U.S. crude futures falling more than 2%. Mr. Trump says he postponed a planned military strike on Iran at the request of leaders from Qatar, Saudi Arabia, and the UAE to allow negotiations to continue. But he warned the U.S. remains prepared to launch a large-scale attack if no agreement is reached. And in tech news, Apple is preparing a wave of AI features for its next iPhone and iPad operating systems as it races to close the gap with rivals Samsung and Google. The new features are expected to include AI-powered grammar checking, smarter Siri writing tools, and the ability to create shortcuts using natural language commands. Apple is also reportedly developing AI-generated wallpapers and upgraded photo editing tools. The company is expected to unveil the new iOS 27 operating system at its Worldwide Developers Conference in June, ahead of a public release in September.
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1: It is Charmaine Pua with you here on Kiss Cafe, and I told you about the mega spread of cold appetizers, the warm grilled mains at the Mediterranean Saturday brunch at Mozzella in Pan Pacific Orchard earlier on. But you simply cannot miss dessert and their drinks. Okay, desserts are stunning, unless, of course, you are lactose intolerant, because this is probably Singapore's largest cheese-inspired dessert offering. 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
1: All right, let's take a look at the roads. A few vehicles have broken down, so listen closely. First one in the MCE tunnel headed towards the ECP after Central Boulevard. Also on the PRE headed towards Changi, there's two vehicles that broke down, one after Bedok North Road and another before Pasir Laba. Avoid lane 4. If you're on the BKE headed towards the PRE, watch out for the vehicle that broke down after Mandai Road. And on the KJE headed towards PRE as well, another one broke down after Choa Chu Kang Drive. In addition, there is a blacked out traffic light that's been spotted at the junction of Upper Changi Road East and Upper Changi Road North. Drive safe.
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0: That's Alex Warren, Eternity, here on Kiss 92, all the great songs in one place. It is Charmaine Pua with you here on Kiss Cafe, your company till 4 on Kiss 92. And I am so looking forward to tomorrow because on Kiss Cafe, 1 to 4 p.m. on Wednesdays, we always do something called Midday Munchies. And tomorrow, we're going to spice things up with some tom yum. So we're going to ask, okay, do you like the clear kind of tom yum or do you like the creamy sort with coconut milk inside? And we'll try to figure out Singapore's favorite place to have tom yum and also Singapore's preference, clear or creamy. So make sure you tune in tomorrow to take a listen to all the different recommendations coming in for the best places to grab some tom yum in Singapore. And also, if you have something to share when it comes to tom yum recommendations and also your vote for tomorrow's Midday Munchies, follow me on Instagram. I'll be putting up a poll in my Instagram stories real soon. It's Charmaine Pua, CharmainePhua. Meantime, stay tuned. Taking you all the way till 8, it's going to be the Sunset Sessions with you, Miko, on Kiss 92. Turn the music up.
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3: So there was this guy a few years ago, right? His name is James Gilpin, and he did a science project, right? He was diabetic, okay? And he thought, you know, people who've got diabetes, right, that's a lot of sugar that gets flushed out of the body and it's wasted, all that sugar.
4: Yeah.
3: So he was like, you know what? Maybe we can put all this sugar that's being flushed away to good use. Maybe we can recycle that sugar. So what he did was he collected the urine, the pee, from people with diabetes, and he used science equipment to filter and clean it so that only the pure sugar was left behind. And then he would use that recycled sugar to feed yeast, which creates alcohol, and he turned this into whiskey.
4: Wow.
3: Yeah.
4: I say waste it, because that's waste. Right there. You know, but you know who's into recycling? Angel. So, let her have some.
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2: These are your news headlines. I'm Carrie Chong. Temasek Trust and the Rockefeller Foundation have launched a coalition to attract philanthropic funding for nuclear power. The Global Coalition for Nuclear Philanthropy aims to help countries explore the safe adoption of nuclear power over the next 5 to 10 years. Organizers say nuclear power technologies are advancing quickly and can provide clean baseload power, but draw less than 0.2% of climate philanthropy. The initiative aims to de-risk financing and boost the capital, security and governance of nuclear projects in collaboration with the US-based Oppenheimer Project. The SG Culture Pass has expanded to include over 1,100 more Singaporean literary works, following new additions by the Ministry of Culture, Community and Youth. The scheme now offers over 2,600 singlet titles across 15 participating bookstores. Six more bookstores have also joined, including Book Point, TCZEG Studio and Littered With Books. Launched in September 2025, the pass offers $100 in credits to support the purchase of local books and arts experiences. SG Culture Pass credits expire in 2028. Indonesian nasi padang chain Sederhana is expanding into Singapore. Sederhana announced it will be located at 738 North Bridge Road in Kampung Glam, but did not disclose the opening date. Founded in 1972, the chain offers Minangkabau dishes at over 200 outlets across Indonesia, with rendang daging and ayam pop among its most popular dishes. Sederhana will take over the former premises of Warang Nasi Pariaman, which was Singapore's oldest nasi padang stall, before it closed in January. Philippine President Ferdinand Marcos Jr. says Manila is likely to be involved in any conflict over Taiwan due to its proximity and with about 2 million Filipino nationals there. His comments come ahead of his visit to Japan next week, where he will meet Prime Minister Sanae Takaichi to discuss security cooperation. Mr. Marcos stressed Manila does not want involvement in war, but would be unable to avoid any confrontation across the Taiwan Strait. His comments risk angering Beijing after Chinese President Xi Jinping had warned U.S. President Donald Trump that U.S. mishandling of Taiwan could trigger clashes. A strike by about 3,500 workers on New York's Long Island Railroad has ended after a wage deal was reached, restoring service on the busiest U.S. commuter line. New York Governor Kathy Hochul says rail service will resume at noon local time today. The workers, represented by five labor unions, had walked out on Saturday over pay disputes in their first work stoppage in over three decades. The deal was confirmed with the Metropolitan Transportation Authority after disruption to over a quarter of a million daily trips between New York City and Long Island.
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4: It is indeed a Tuesday, the second day of this week, and it is time to chase away those Tuesday blues. Now, I'm going to be yours all the way till 8 p.m. and stick around with me, because to lift your spirits up a little bit up the grabs, I do have $200 worth of vouchers that you and your friends or your loved ones can enjoy at La Maison du Whiskey. And I've also got that fancy Amore fitness bundle, which is worth over $150 all up the grabs, okay? So stay close to find out how you can win. And also, today being a Tuesday, let's do Tap Out Tuesday. That's happening in just a while, but right now, let's kick off this hour. It is Camila Cabello featuring Young Thug with Havana right here on Kiss 92. All the great songs in one place.

0: And that's a rather brand new one this week from Charlie XCX with Rock Music right here on Kiss 92. All the great songs in one place. It's Umiko, and yes, happy Tuesday. Now, funny enough, somebody on our WhatsApp, right, actually taught me what is called Tuesday Blues, okay? And it seems like, you know, around this time, 4:14, 4:15, you kind of want to slow it down. Right, because it feels, you know, you're neither here nor there in the middle of the week. But hey, I'm going to be yours all the way till 8 p.m. And all because today is a Tuesday. And you know it's right, we got to do Tap Out Tuesday. So whatever and wherever you're tapping out of, just let me know via WhatsApp 8855-0920. So it can be as simple as, you know, tapping out of work, tapping out of the MRT station, or even just tapping out mentally from, I don't know, some long-form discussion you've been in since this afternoon. Just let me know and share that with me via WhatsApp, and I will share your stories all in just a bit.
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2: It's your dramatic owl, Nat Ho, with the hot tea on relationships. 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Since you forgot my birthday, well, don't be surprised if I forget your name too. I am the dramatic owl after all. More hot tea with me tonight, 8 p.m.
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0: Temperatures reaching a possible high of 35 degrees, but right now it is still very hot outside because it feels like 33 degrees. However, good news is it will cool off in the northern, eastern and central parts of Singapore this afternoon due to thundery showers.
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0: And that's Neon Trees with Animal right here in KISS 92. All the great songs in one place. It's Yumiko. And yes, today being a Tuesday, well, we were just doing Tap Out Tuesday, right? So chiming through via WhatsApp, I've got this one from Patrick. And Patrick says, I'm tapping out because EPL is rigged. Really? Where did you? Okay, maybe I haven't read this part of the news yet, but let me get back to you in just a bit, okay? Let me go and read this first. All right, this one from Adeline, and Adeline says, Tampines is very cooling. It's not hot. It's drizzling as well, which means my weather page has told me a lie. All right, but to be fair, as you know, for radio DJs, right, when we do our weather reports, we rely on the NEA website, okay? So obviously, I'm indoors. I can't see what's happening outside. All I see is the SPH library next to me. So if anything you feel it's wrong, just let me know via WhatsApp, 8855-0920. I've also got this one from Cheryl, and Cheryl says, I cannot wait to get my hands on some merchandise, so don't stop me. Don't stop me now. All right, so I had to ask, right, what merchandise are you talking about? And she went, you know, the guy from Pursuit of Jade. Yeah, I know, I know, the Zhang Linghe fella, right? All right, so hopefully you're going to keep your spending in check, okay? Because I feel like, don't need to spend so much, try and save a little bit of money, okay? I do want to give a special shout out to Paul and to Joanna as well. Very lovely folks that we have tuning in to KISS 92. Paul is very consistent. So every day, right, when he knows that I'm coming on air between 4 to 8, the messages will come in, you know, between 3:55 to 4:05. And he will say, hi, Yumiko. Good afternoon. Have a great shift. Have a great show ahead. Aww. Thank you very much. And to Joanna as well. She will always say, hi, Yumiko. And she'll give me like so many heart emojis. I really do feel very loved. So thank you very much. And keep your Tap Out Tuesday stories chiming through via WhatsApp, 8855-0920. It's Tuesday, the 19th of May.
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5: These are your news headlines. I'm Carrie Chong. Temasek Trust and the Rockefeller Foundation have launched a coalition to attract philanthropic funding for nuclear power. The Global Coalition for Nuclear Philanthropy aims to help countries explore the safe adoption of nuclear power over the next 5 to 10 years. Organizers say nuclear power technologies are advancing quickly and can provide clean baseload power, but draw less than 0.2% of climate philanthropy. The initiative aims to de-risk financing and boost the capital, security and governance of nuclear projects in collaboration with the US-based Oppenheimer Project. The SG Culture Pass has expanded to include over 1,100 more Singaporean literary works, following new additions by the Ministry of Culture, Community and Youth. The scheme now offers over 2,600 singlet titles across 15 participating bookstores. Six more bookstores have also joined, including BookPoint, TCZX Studio, and Littered with Books. Launched in September 2025, the pass offers $100 in credits to support the purchase of local books and arts experiences. SG Culture Pass credits expire in 2028. Indonesian nasi padang chain Sederhana is expanding into Singapore. Sederhana announced it will be located at 738 Northbridge Road in Kampung Glam, but did not disclose the opening date. Founded in 1972, the chain offers Minangkabau dishes at over 200 outlets across Indonesia, with rendang daging and ayam pop among its most popular dishes. Sederhana will take over the former premises of Warang Nasi Pariaman, which was Singapore's oldest nasi padang stall before it closed in January. Philippine President Ferdinand Marcos Jr. says Manila is likely to be involved in any conflict over Taiwan due to its proximity and with about 2 million Filipino nationals there. His comments come ahead of his visit to Japan next week, where he will meet Prime Minister Sanae Takaichi to discuss security cooperation. Mr. Marcos stressed Manila does not want involvement in war, but would be unable to avoid any confrontation across the Taiwan Strait. His comments risk angering Beijing after Chinese President Xi Jinping had warned U.S. President Donald Trump that U.S. mishandling of Taiwan could trigger clashes. A strike by about 3,500 workers on New York's Long Island Railroad has ended after a wage deal was reached, restoring service on the busiest U.S. commuter line. New York Governor Kathy Hochul says rail service will resume at noon local time today. The workers, represented by five labor unions, had walked out on Saturday over pay disputes in their first work stoppage in over three decades. The deal was confirmed with the Metropolitan Transportation Authority after disruption to over a quarter of a million daily trips between New York City and Long Island.
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0: That's Daughtry with Waiting for Superman right here on KISS 92. All the great songs in one place. It's Miko. And if you love your chocolate break, especially the one that says have a break, have a Kit Kat, right now apparently there is a brand new drink that you can find island-wide at 7-Eleven. I know, I'm looking at this and my brain just cannot comprehend this drink, okay? So it says it is a Kit Kat chocolate drink, all right? And I'm like, what in the world does a Kit Kat chocolate drink taste like? I don't know, but it is brand new. So if you do see it, you know, you want to just try it, let me know if you've tried it anyway. And if you have, just let me know, what do you think about it? Is it really that great? Or is it a full-on Kit Kat chocolate drink, right? Like just a chocolatey beverage in a can. I just cannot comprehend, but the packaging looks very adorable. It's a full-on Kit Kat thing in the front as well. You can definitely tell it is a chocolate drink, which once again you can find at 7-Eleven, right? So there you go.
1: 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Have a Kit Kat.
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3: All right, please be patient with me. Long list of updates coming your way. Now, first up, heavy traffic on the BKE. This is headed towards Woodlands at the SLE exit. You've also got heavy traffic on the CTE headed towards SLE, just between Jalan Bahagia and Merchant Road. And one more heavy traffic situation on the PIE headed towards Tuas at the CTE SLE exit. Also report of one broken down vehicle spotted on the CTE. This is headed towards SLE at Ang Mo Kio Avenue 1 entrance. And unfortunately, an accident has occurred on the AYE. This is headed towards MCE right after Keppel Road. Do avoid lane 4. In the meantime, please buckle up and drive safe.
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0: And that's Ida Cole and Feta Legrand with Let Me Think About It, right here in Kiss 92, all the great songs in one place. It's Miko, and yes, in the next hour, of course, we gotta do the great debate. And if you want the full question, it is already up on our Instagram stories, okay? So just search for at Kiss92FM. If you're wondering about the hint, well, it's something to do with your in-laws, and you gotta stay close for the full question coming up in the next hour, okay? Also, news headlines on the way to keep you updated on what's been happening around the world and in Singapore. Stay.
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3: 20% of boomers are surprised that many Gen Zers do not know how to do this. What is it? Shalini, you're a Gen Zer, right?
4: Yeah, I am.
3: Okay, so let's see whether you know this. What do you think?
4: I want to say read an analog clock, but I feel like that's pretty obvious. I'm going to go with... Now I'm going to sound like a Gen Z. What do you call those phones you got to rotate and dial?
5: A rotary phone.
4: Yes, not being able to use that.
5: Oh, okay. All right. Well, it's
3: even
5: understandable.
3: Even if you want to use it, there's no chance now.
5: Yeah.
3: Okay, but no, that's not the answer. Tim, what do you think? 20% of boomers are surprised that many Gen Zers do not know how to do this. What is it?
5: Do not know how to use a physical road directory.
3: No.
5: Okay.
3: The answer is a plunger.
5: Oh, okay. Yeah. All right, so do you not use a plunger?
4: I was about to ask what's a plunger.
5: Okay, so it's...
3: there you go.
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0: The funding makes Singapore the first Asian country to join the Green Growth Institute's facility, which supports UN standard carbon credit projects. Of the total, US $10 million will help Singapore meet its own climate targets, while the rest will support other countries in participating in carbon markets. Minister of State for Trade and Industry Alvin Tan made the announcement at the Gen Zero Climate Summit today. He also launched a coalition which aims to secure demand for at least 10 million tons of carbon credits by 2030. In South Korea, a Singaporean man has been rescued by helicopter from a restricted area of Sanbangsan Mountain in Jeju Island. The 60-year-old reportedly entered the off-limits zone yesterday evening and made a distress call after getting lost while hiking. Firefighting authorities launched a search and rescued the man at around 10 p.m. He was reported to be in good condition. He is now under investigation for unauthorized entry, which can result in a fine of up to 20 million won or about 17,000 Sing dollars or 2 years jail. Police are looking for the driver of a minibus involved in an accident with a motorcycle in Holland Road yesterday. Officers were alerted to the accident shortly after 4 p.m., but the driver left the scene before they arrived. A 24-year-old male motorcyclist was taken conscious to hospital. Footage on SG Road Vigilante Facebook shows a motorcycle slamming into the rear of the minibus, which continued driving and left the accident site without stopping. Thailand has stepped up surveillance of Mpox clade 1B after confirming two new cases linked to close physical and sexual contact with strangers. The Department of Disease Control says the latest cases bring the country's total number of Mpox cases to 18, with no deaths. It says the main risk factor was close skin-to-skin contact, particularly in higher-risk social settings involving men aged 25 to 40. Authorities have boosted screening and public health messaging, especially in tourist and other at-risk venues, to stem the spread of the disease. U.S. President Donald Trump's approval rating has hit a second-term low of 37%, with nearly two-thirds of American voters saying the war with Iran was the wrong decision. According to a new New York Times Siena poll, almost three-quarters of independent voters shared that view, while 64% disapproved of his handling of the economy. The findings could leave the Republican Party on shaky ground ahead of midterm elections. Democrats, however, have yet to capitalize, with just 26% of voters saying they were satisfied with the Democratic Party.
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0: Tipping off with the NBA, Victor Wembanyama had 41 points and 24 rebounds, and Dylan Harper finished with 24 points and a team playoff record 7 steals, as the San Antonio Spurs beat the Oklahoma City Thunder 122-115 in a double overtime classic to open the Western Conference Finals. Wembanyama sealed the win with a pair of dunks in the final minute as the Spurs stole home court advantage. Oklahoma's Shai Gilgeous-Alexander had 24 points and 12 assists for the Thunder, while Alex Caruso scored 31 points off the bench. Game 2 is Wednesday at Oklahoma City. In the Premier League, Manchester City must beat Bournemouth tonight to keep their title hopes alive. Pep Guardiola's men trail league leaders Arsenal by 5 points, and if they draw or lose, Arsenal will be crowned champions. If they win, then the title will be decided by this Sunday's matches. The match is at 2:30 a.m. Singapore time tomorrow morning. Meanwhile, Tottenham Hotspur can ensure their Premier League survival and condemn West Ham to relegation if they beat or draw with Chelsea tonight. Spurs are 2 points above the 18th place Hammers, and even a draw will be good enough as they have a better goal difference. The game will be at 3:15 a.m. Singapore time. And finally, Barcelona striker Lamine Yamal is not expected to play in Spain's World Cup opener on June 15th against Cape Verde because of a hamstring injury. Yamal tore his left hamstring in a La Liga game against Celta Vigo last month and was ruled out for the rest of the season. While the 18-year-old is expected to be available for World Cup play, he's also doubtful to play in Spain's second game against Saudi Arabia on June 21st. And that's your sports update. I'm Carrie Chong.
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4: It is indeed the second day of this week. Now, happy Tuesday, but most importantly, welcome to my favorite hour of the day. Yes, it is time to do the great debate. And up for grabs, I do have $200 worth of vouchers that you can enjoy at La Maison du Whisky, which I'll tell you more in just a bit. But hey, here is the question for today. Now, are you open to living with your in-laws? Why or why not, right? Think about it and think about your story, your point of views, and let me know via WhatsApp 8855-0920 and share it with me. Who knows, you could be my lucky winner. But right now, let's kick off this hour. It is Sabrina Carpenter with Manchild right here on Kiss 92. All the great songs in one place.

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2: 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I'm Carrie Chong. 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
0: Kiss 92 Traffic. Heavy traffic situation spotted on the PIE at two locations, all right? So both are headed towards Tuas. The first one is between Jurong Town Hall Road and Clementi Avenue 6. And the second spot is between CTE SLE and Paya Labor Road. You've also got slow-moving traffic on the BKE. This is headed towards Woodlands at Woodlands Road exit. In the meantime, please buckle up and drive safe.
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0: Nugs, Dua Lipa with New Rules right here in KISS 92. All the great songs in one place. It's Yumiko, and what I do have up for grabs is $200 worth of vouchers for you to go enjoy at La Maison du Whisky. 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They do have a physical outlet. It is located at Robertson Quay, or you can even check them out online at whiskey.sg. 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
0: All right, so today is, I would say it is a very, very tough and tricky question, okay? So the question is basically all about living with in-laws. Yeah, so are you open to living with your in-laws? Are you okay, or are you like, no, I can't do it? All right, so think about it. I would love to hear your stories, your point of views, or maybe, you know, at this current point in time, you're living with your in-laws, right? Maybe because you're waiting for your BTO, it's in the midst of renovation and whatnot. And it is tricky as well because, I gotta say, in Asian context, basically, it is considered you're as a child, you have to live with your parents, okay? And it is not really accepted if you have your own place, but this is, of course, maybe about 20, 30 years ago. So fast forward to today, in today's context, is it still applicable? I don't know. You tell me, okay? So once again, let me know via WhatsApp, 8855-0920. Are you open to living with your in-laws? Why or why not?
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0: Heavy traffic situation on the CTE. This is headed towards SLE, just between Ang Mo Kio Avenue 3 and PIE Changi. You've also got one broken down vehicle spotted on the AYE, headed towards Tuas after Normanton. Do avoid lane 5. And blackout of traffic lights observed at Pioneer Road, where Pioneer Crescent and Benoi sector is. So if you're in the area, please slow down and signal early. Buckle up, drive safe.
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0: And that's Miles Smith with Gold right here in Kiss 92. All the great songs in one place. It's Umiko. And yes, we were just in the middle of this.
1: The Great Debate.
2: Fire up the mic. Let's go.
0: All right, so the question for today is all about living with your in-laws. Are you open to that? Why or why not? Okay, now I have to put a disclaimer first, okay? Please do not get me wrong. I absolutely adore my in-laws as much as I do not live with them, okay? So the reason why I came out with this question was because of this conversation I had with a friend earlier this morning, and she was saying how, you know, her current boyfriend has actually told his parents that after marriage, they are not gonna be living together with the parents. And the mom was very, very upset. Okay, so I thought it was very interesting to explore this topic. So first up, chiming through via WhatsApp, I've got this one, let's see, from Esther. And Esther says, hey, Umiko, it is a really tough question. So it would be fine to live with the in-laws if they are supportive and they do respect boundaries, but if they don't, I would rather we live separately to reduce possible conflicts. This is very true as well, right? Because the truth is, you know, we all live in different households. Maybe the house and a home rules, they are different. And when you do live with other people, let's put it that way, you kind of have to adapt to their living rules and lifestyle as well, okay? So it can be quite tough. Let's see, this one's from Stephanie, and Stephanie says, you know, I think it's really subjected to the in-laws' vibe and attitude. For me, I think if my partner were to be the same, fingers crossed, I would be okay with staying with my in-laws as, you know, they're so chill and cool, and I definitely can entrust my mother-in-law to care for my children if I were to have any, as she raised four beautiful children as well. And I can entrust my father-in-law to teach my child because he's so smart and practical. Now, my future mother-in-law is a scout, so she can train my kids to be resilient and they can survive the outdoors well because they'll be good in map reading, right? Now, as an urban person since birth and born in Singapore, I think my survival skills is quite questionable. So maybe my in-laws would do a better job. Wow, very honest. Okay, I like this. Let's see. This is from, didn't leave your name. It says Sky Freedom. So it says, hey, Yumiko-san, yes and no. If I'm staying with my mother-in-law, it is okay, easy to accept. However, my wife and my mom, it's gonna be difficult because one mountain, you cannot have two tigers. Wow, this is like this is like the Chinese saying, right? 一山不可以有两个虎, or something like that, right? I mean, I may have butchered that, but as you know, I'm not the best in Mandarin. But yeah, I think I know what you're saying, okay? So, very true. Joanna says, for world peace and no potential World War II or III, it is better to stay apart. There will always be friction, whether between families or your helpers. Speaking from experience. Wow, this is like some wise words, okay? But it is true, right? It is a very difficult question because there is this thing called the children's responsibility. Are you going to say, yes, let's live together? Yes. Or you're like, okay, la, to prevent friction, we have to say no. All right, so let me know via WhatsApp, 8855-0920. Are you open to living with your in-laws? Why or why not? It's Tuesday, the 19th of May.
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0: Heavy traffic situation on the PIE. This is headed towards Changi, just between Kallang Way and Kim Kit Link. You've also got heavy traffic on the CTE, headed towards AYE at the PIE Changi exit. And unfortunately, an accident has occurred on Yishun Avenue 2. This is headed towards Yishun Avenue 3, right after Yishun Ring Road. Do avoid lane 3. And one more accident has occurred on Holland Road. This is headed towards Portsdown, Still Road South, just before Queensway. Okay, so do avoid lane 3. In the meantime, please buckle up and drive safe.
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6: These are your news headlines. I'm Carrie Chong. Singapore will contribute US $15 million to support international carbon trading amid geopolitical uncertainty. The funding makes Singapore the first Asian country to join the Green Growth Institute's facility, which supports UN standard carbon credit projects. Of the total, US $10 million will help Singapore meet its own climate targets, while the rest will support other countries in participating in carbon markets. Minister of State for Trade and Industry Alvin Tan made the announcement at the Gen Zero Climate Summit today. He also launched a coalition which aims to secure demand for at least 10 million tons of carbon credits by 2030. In South Korea, a Singaporean man has been rescued by helicopter from a restricted area of Sanbangsan Mountain in Jeju Island. The 60-year-old reportedly entered the off-limits zone yesterday evening and made a distress call after getting lost while hiking. Firefighting authorities launched a search and rescued the man at around 10 p.m. He was reported to be in good condition. He is now under investigation for unauthorized entry, which can result in a fine of up to 20 million won or about $17,000 Sing dollars or 2 years jail. Police are looking for the driver of a minibus involved in an accident with a motorcycle in Holland Road yesterday. Officers were alerted to the accident shortly after 4 p.m., but the driver left the scene before they arrived. A 24-year-old male motorcyclist was taken conscious to hospital. Footage on SG Road Vigilante Facebook shows a motorcycle slamming into the rear of the minibus, which continued driving and left the accident site without stopping. Thailand has stepped up surveillance of Mpox clade 1B after confirming two new cases linked to close physical and sexual contact with strangers. The Department of Disease Control says the latest cases bring the country's total number of Mpox cases to 18, with no deaths. It says the main risk factor was close skin-to-skin contact, particularly in higher-risk social settings involving men aged 25 to 40. Authorities have boosted screening and public health messaging, especially in tourist and other at-risk venues, to stem the spread of the disease. U.S. President Donald Trump's approval rating has hit a second-term low of 37%, with nearly two-thirds of American voters saying the war with Iran was the wrong decision. According to a new New York Times Siena poll, almost three-quarters of independent voters shared that view, while 64% disapproved of his handling of the economy. The findings could leave the Republican Party on shaky ground ahead of midterm elections. Democrats, however, have yet to capitalize, with just 26% of voters saying they were satisfied with the Democratic Party.
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0: And that's Rihanna with Shut Up and Drive right here in Kiss 92. All the great songs in one place. It's Miko, and yes, we were just in the middle of this.
1: The Great Debate.
2: Fire up the mic, let's go.
0: All right, so if you remember, somebody texted in early and said, one mountain cannot have two tigers, right? So this is a literal translation from the Chinese statement. Somebody has kindly sent it in to me as well. It says, 一山不能藏二虎. Wow, actually, I think my Mandarin not bad. All right, so yeah, basically you can't have two tigers on a mountain, right? And then Adeline also says, 家有一老如有一宝. So at home, you basically need an elder, right? And that's how you can have prosperity, I think. 一宝, or is it baby? I have no idea. But basically around that statement, okay? Also, let's see, chiming through via WhatsApp, I've got this one from Christopher. And Christopher says, initially staying with my in-laws, it was very tough as they were helping with my kids when they were younger, right? However, many years down the line, my in-laws treat me like gold. And I would love to live with them because I think they change their attitude towards me because I show them, right? I'm a more responsible person and I always put family first instead of myself and my work. So yes, I would love to live with them. Wow, this is very true because, you know, when you're living with your in-laws, it's tricky, okay? Because they want to know that, you know, you're treating their kid well as well, right? So if you're doing funny things, huh, then yeah, okay. All right, let's see. Let's do one more. This one says, Bridget says, I do stay with my in-laws, but that is also because, you know, during our dating time, I occasionally sleep over. I like how there was a stress on occasionally. Okay. Yes, I hear you. Aswer says, well, no, because distance makes the heart grow fonder. Wow. So yeah, basically don't live together, lah, right? That's what you're telling me. All right. Let's do one more. This is from Haley, and Haley says, I feel like I'm all right with living with my in-laws, lah, because they're less likely to boss me around because they're probably the same age as me. And we may be able to get along better. I'd rather live with someone who's actually willing to split the bills with me. Or if it's the parents, then at least I can have another shot at getting along with the elderly. That's a very interesting point of view as well. All right, so keep those stories coming through via WhatsApp 8855-0920. Are you open to living with your in-laws? Why or why not?
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0: Temperatures reaching a possible high of 35 degrees, but right now it is still very hot outside because it feels like 33 degrees. However, good news is it will cool off in the northern, eastern and central parts of Singapore this afternoon due to thundery showers.
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3: 92 traffic.
0: Broken down vehicle has been spotted on the PIE. This one is headed towards Changi right after the TPE. And unfortunately, an accident has occurred on Dunnan Road. This is headed towards the city after Whitley Road. Do avoid lane 1. In the meantime, please buckle up and drive safe.

0: And that's a brand new one this week. It is Shakira and Burna Boy with Die Die, which is basically the World Cup 2026 anthem. Okay, it's the number one on my playlist at this point in time. Well, anyway, we are on the final stretch of this.
1: The Great Debate.
2: Fire up the mic, let's go.
0: Now, can you live with your in-laws? Yes or no? Why or why not? And chiming through via WhatsApp, this one's from Kimberly. And Kimberly says, you know, from an older woman's perspective, whose love language is acts of service, I think I may be overbearing for the younger generation. So I always make space for my kids and they know I'll be there when they call upon me. Aww. That is so sweet. This is really, really something that more than words can say. Yeah, I know. It feels very good, okay, to have your parents or your mom always there, right? Okay, let's see. This is from Shu Ting, and Shu Ting says, my mother-in-law is still relatively young and fully capable of taking care of herself. She has not asked to live with us, and we do not need her to take care of our daily lives either. So we currently live separately. However, if one day she needs care and assistance, I think it would be more convenient for us to live together so that we can take care of her more easily. There will always be differences between two generations, but when that time comes, we will just have to accommodate her a little more. It is very true. You know what, Shu Ting? You have the same consensus as I do, okay? So this is a secret lah, huh? So hopefully my parents-in-law, they're not tuning in. Basically, my husband and I, as you know, we just got our BTO, right? So we've just moved in maybe about 10 months. And we are already talking about, you know, in the future, should we, you know, get a bigger space? Because there will come a point in time where either my mom will have to come live with us or my in-laws will have to come live with us, right? Because we can't leave them living alone by themselves as well. And I do have a aunties, right, who are not married, and they may have to live with me because they were basically like my second mom growing up. So I feel like, you know, whether I don't think it's an Asian context thing. I think it's more of being there for your family, okay? So it's a lot to do with loving them, being there for them, and being responsible as well, and not just like, only call me when you need me kind of situation. So yeah, good on you, Shu Ting. I do love this story. All right, let's do one more. Somebody also texted in. Let's see if I can find that story. Okay, so this is from Andrew, and Andrew says, hey, Yumiko, my wife, she's not local, and my in-laws, you know, they're happy to have me stay together as well, and she's very willing and happy to help us take care of our future child. Plus, she's a very positive and happy-going person. You are very lucky because, you know, I just got this voice note, okay, from one of our listeners as well. His name is David, so don't blame me, okay? This is from David. I'm just sharing it with you. Take a listen.
3: Hi, Yumiko. This is David. On the in-law, I just have a question. Why do wife hate the mother-in-laws and husband hates the father-in-laws?
0: Right. So like I mentioned, it's not coming from me. This is coming from David. Okay. So he feels that most times the mother-in-law, daughter-in-law relationships, they don't work very well. Same as the father-in-law and son-in-law. Okay. So I have no idea why. There's no explanation for this. I think it's very subjective as well, because at this point in time, I feel like I have a very good relationship with my parents-in-law. Okay. And, albeit, you know, we don't live together, but, I would feel like, that could be an explanation. I don't know lah, huh? But maybe David's gonna have some theory later on, okay? So let me know. Anyway, thank you so much for chiming through via WhatsApp with all of your stories. I will be replying you in just a bit, but I only have one prize up for grabs, and this is going to Joshua! All right, definitely not Joshua Simon. This is another Joshua, okay? So Joshua says, hey, Yumiko, I will not stay with my in-laws. I have spoken about this topic with my wife before, and the reason being is because we do love our private space and conversations together when our in-law comes over.

0: I have spoken about this topic with my wife before, and the reason being is because we do love our private space and conversations together. When our in-law comes over, sometimes they do not have their own thoughts, which we truly appreciate. Sometimes they do have their own thoughts, which we truly appreciate, but I also would love to have our style of doing things, and this is how, you know, as a couple, we can bond together, right? Wherever we discuss things or issues together as one. With that, we do love both our in-laws, and they always cook very delicious food. But yeah, for peace, we just live very separately, which is perfectly okay as well. So you know what, Joshua, thank you so much for sharing this with me. You are my lucky winner. I will be replying you in just a bit.
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3: So there was this guy a few years ago, right? His name is James Gilpin. And he did a science project, right? He was diabetic. Okay, and he thought, you know, people who got diabetes, right? That's a lot of sugar that gets flushed out of the body, and it's wasted all that sugar.
4: Yeah.
3: So he was like, you know what? Maybe we can put all this sugar that's being flushed away to good use. Maybe we can recycle that sugar. So what he did was he collected the urine, the pee, from people with diabetes, and he used science equipment to filter and clean it so that only the pure sugar was left behind. And then he would use that recycled sugar to feed yeast, which creates alcohol, and he turned this into whiskey.
4: Wow.
3: Yeah.
4: I say waste it, because that's waste. Right there. You know, but you know who's into recycling? Angel. So, let her have some.
1: 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All the great songs in one place.
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6: Wow, so good. 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
9: These are your news headlines. I'm Carrie Chong. National Development Minister Chee Hong Tat has urged public officers to focus on solutions and execution rather than being constrained by reasons why problems cannot be solved. Speaking at the Public Service Science, Technology and Engineering Festival, he also encouraged civil servants to take calculated risks and try new ideas. Mr. Chee called for openness in working to diverse viewpoints, warning against self-imposed constraints and viewing public officer roles as cogs in a system. He said rules, procedures and budgets can be revised with authorization if they no longer serve public needs, and stressed engaging stakeholders to better address gaps on the ground. The English Premier League will launch Premier League

0: Plus, its first direct-to-fans streaming service, which will debut in Singapore next season. Subscriptions start from $16 for a 24-hour pass, $44 for monthly access, and $399 for an annual plan. The platform will stream all 380 Premier League matches, FA Cup and Community Shield games, including enhanced features such as multi-camera viewing and 4K streaming. Premier League Plus will be available via the Premier League app, its website and selected StarHub set-top boxes. Fans will be able to sign up from August 5th. Iran's latest peace proposal to the US reportedly calls for ending hostilities on all fronts, including Lebanon, the withdrawal of US forces near Iran, and reparations for war destruction. Iranian Deputy Foreign Minister Kazem Gharibabadi says Tehran also wants sanctions lifted, frozen funds released, and an end to the U.S. marine blockade. U.S. President Donald Trump said yesterday he had paused planned attacks on Iran following requests from Qatar, Saudi Arabia, and the UAE. He added there was now a very good chance of a deal limiting Iran's nuclear program amid indirect negotiations involving mediators, including Pakistan. Torrential rain across southern and central China has triggered widespread flooding, killing at least 10 people, and disrupted schools, businesses, transport and power supplies. Authorities warned of landslides and flash floods in areas including Jiangxi, Anhui, Hunan, and Guangdong, and launched emergency responses and evacuations in affected areas. In Guangxi, at least 6 people died after a pickup truck fell into a flooded river. In Hainan Island, a mountainside collapsed on a highway, while shelters have been set up for thousands of people in Guangxi. The severe weather is forecast to move east and south over the next 2 days. Starbucks Korea has fired its country head after a marketing campaign sparked public backlash for referencing the 1980 Gwangju pro-democracy uprising. The campaign, launched yesterday, was criticized for evoking painful memories of the military crackdown on protesters, in which hundreds were estimated to have died or gone missing. Shinseki Group has withdrawn its Tank Day campaign and apologized, while an investigation is underway. South Korean President Lee Jae-myung said he was enraged by Starbucks' campaign and demanded apologies to families of people killed.
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0: Stepping off with the NBA, Victor Wembanyama had 41 points and 24 rebounds, and Dylan Harper finished with 24 points and a team playoff record 7 steals, as the San Antonio Spurs beat the Oklahoma City Thunder 122-115 in a double overtime classic to open the Western Conference Finals. Wembanyama sealed the win with a pair of dunks in the final minute as the Spurs stole home court advantage. Oklahoma's Shai Gilgeous-Alexander had 24 points and 12 assists for the Thunder, while Alex Caruso scored 31 points off the bench. Game 2 is Wednesday at Oklahoma City. In the Premier League, Manchester City must beat Bournemouth tonight to keep their title hopes alive. Pep Guardiola's men trail league leaders Arsenal by 5 points, and if they draw or lose, Arsenal will be crowned champions. If they win, then the title will be decided by this Sunday's matches. The match is at 2:30 a.m. Singapore time tomorrow morning. Meanwhile, Tottenham Hotspur can ensure their Premier League survival and condemn West Ham to relegation if they beat or draw with Chelsea tonight. Spurs are 2 points above the 18th place Hammers, and even a draw will be good enough as they have a better goal difference. The game will be at 3:15 a.m. Singapore time. And finally, Barcelona striker Lamine Yamal is not expected to play in Spain's World Cup opener on June 15th against Cape Verde because of a hamstring injury. Yamal tore his left hamstring in a La Liga game against Celta Vigo last month and was ruled out for the rest of the season. While the 18-year-old is expected to be available for World Cup play, he's also doubtful to play in Spain's second game against Saudi Arabia on June 21st. And that's your sports update. I'm Kerry Chong.
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4: 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Up for grabs, I do have an Amore Fitness Bundle, which is worth over $150. Okay, so stay tuned for the details. And in this hour, let's talk about the top five countries with the highest IQ, according to a podcast that I was listening to. Okay, so stay tuned for the full results of that top five list. But right now, let's kick off your evening. It is Harry Styles with American Girls right here in Kiss 92. All the great songs in one place.

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0: Kiss 92 Traffic. Heavy traffic situation spotted on the KJE. This one is headed towards BKE at the BKE Woodlands exit. Also, broken down vehicles spotted on the AYE. This one is headed towards Tuas right after Buona Vista. Do avoid lane 4. And unfortunately, an accident has occurred on Jalan Boon Lay. This is headed towards AYE right after the AYE. Do avoid lane 1. In the meantime, please buckle up and drive safe.
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0: And that's Lupe Fiasco featuring Matthew Santos with Superstar right here in Kiss 92. All the great songs in one place. It's Umiko, and you wouldn't believe it, but somehow I chanced upon this very interesting podcast, and it's all about the top five countries with the highest IQ. So you must be wondering whether Singapore made the list, right? Well, take a listen.
1: Top five countries with the highest IQ.
2: China.
1: They're not on the list.
2: Japan.
1: Japan is number four on the list. South Korea is number three on the list.
2: Only geniuses are coming out of South Korea.
1: Their students don't sleep. They upgrade. Taiwan is number five on the list.
2: It's Hong Kong.
1: They are number two on the list.
2: Hong Kong, baby.
1: They solve equations faster than you solve your feelings.
2: There's only one more place I could say.
1: Do it.
2: It's Singapore.
1: It is. They are number one on the list.
2: And that makes total sense.
1: Even their street signs feel smarter than you.
0: And there you have it, Singapore! Yeah, so next time your friends from overseas come over, maybe you can share this with them, right? Singapore, we've got the highest IQ. Our street signs are smarter than you.
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0: Blackout of traffic lights has just been observed at Bedok North Avenue 3, where the PIE is, okay, or rather the lead up to the PIE. So please be careful and remember to signal in advance, all right? You've also got broken down vehicles spotted on the AYE. This is headed towards Tuas right after Clementi Avenue 2. Do avoid lane 3. In the meantime, buckle up, drive safe.

0: With a sky full of stars, right here in Kiss 92, all the great songs in one place. It's Yumiko, and there is a ladies exclusive fitness and wellness brand in Singapore that has been empowering women to stay active, strong, and confident for over 40 years, and it is none other than Amore Fitness. Yeah, so if you want to get active in their gym and, join their group fitness classes and reward yourself with a little bit of a relaxing facial and body treatments after, you can go check them out online at amorefitness.com. 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Right now, up for grabs, I do have that fitness bundle, which is worth over $150. Now, in the bundle, you're going to find a $100 worth of spa voucher and 1 week's worth of fitness pass, okay? So, if you want to win this, we got to test your knowledge first in the game Are You Switched On? So if you're ready to play, you got to drop me their WhatsApp text right now to the number 8855-0920 and just say Amore Fitness, let's go. All right, Amore Fitness, let's go. Once again, to spell that, it is A-M-O-R-E. Best of luck. Stay close to your phone because I could be calling you right back. It's Tuesday, the 19th of May.
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0: All right, you've got broken down vehicles spotted on the ECP. This one is headed towards Changi, right after Bayshore Road. Do avoid lane 3. And heavy traffic on the CTE headed towards SLE. This is just between Moulmein Road and Merchant Road. And one more heavy traffic situation on the CTE. This is headed towards AYE at Orchard Road exit. And once again, right now, up for grabs, I do have the Amore Fitness Bundle, which is worth over $150. We got to test your knowledge in the game Are You Switched On? So if you're game to play, you just got to drop me a WhatsApp text to the number 8855-0920 and just say Amore Fitness. Let's go.
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6: These are your news headlines. I'm Carrie Chong. National Development Minister Chee Hong Tat has urged public officers to focus on solutions and execution rather than being constrained by reasons why problems cannot be solved. Speaking at the Public Service Science, Technology and Engineering Festival, he also encouraged civil servants to take calculated risks and try new ideas. Mr. Chee called for openness in working to diverse viewpoints, warning against self-imposed constraints and viewing public officer roles as cogs in a system. He said rules, procedures and budgets can be revised with authorization if they no longer serve public needs and stressed engaging stakeholders to better address gaps on the ground. The English Premier League will launch Premier League Plus, its first direct-to-fans streaming service, which will debut in Singapore next season. Subscriptions start from $16 for a 24-hour pass, $44 for monthly access, and $399 for an annual plan. The platform will stream all 380 Premier League matches, FA Cup, and Community Shield games, including enhanced features such as multi-camera viewing and 4K streaming. Premier League Plus will be available via the Premier League app, its website, and selected StarHub set-top boxes. Fans will be able to sign up from August 5th. Iran's latest peace proposal to the US reportedly calls for ending hostilities on all fronts, including Lebanon, the withdrawal of US forces near Iran, and reparations for war destruction. Iranian Deputy Foreign Minister Kazem Gharibabadi says Tehran also wants sanctions lifted, frozen funds released, and an end to the U.S. marine blockade. U.S. President Donald Trump said yesterday he had paused planned attacks on Iran following requests from Qatar, Saudi Arabia, and the UAE. He added there was now a very good chance of a deal limiting Iran's nuclear program amid indirect negotiations involving mediators, including Pakistan. Torrential rain across southern and central China has triggered widespread flooding, killing at least 10 people and disrupted schools, businesses, transport and power supplies. Authorities warned of landslides and flash floods in areas including Jiangxi, Anhui, Hunan, and Guangdong, and launched emergency responses and evacuations in affected areas. In Guangxi, at least 6 people died after a pickup truck fell into a flooded river. In Hainan Island, a mountainside collapsed on a highway, while shelters have been set up for thousands of people in Guangxi. The severe weather is forecast to move east and south over the next 2 days. Starbucks Korea has fired its country head after a marketing campaign sparked public backlash for referencing the 1980 Gwangju pro-democracy uprising. The campaign, launched yesterday, was criticized for evoking painful memories of the military crackdown on protesters, in which hundreds were estimated to have died or gone missing. Shinseki Group has withdrawn its Tank Day campaign and apologized, while an investigation is underway. South Korean President Lee Jae-myung said he was enraged by Starbucks' campaign and demanded apologies to families of people killed.
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0: Hello.
1: Hi, this is Yumiko from Kiss 92. I'm looking for Nasri.
0: Yes, speaking here.
1: Hi, Nasri. Okay, so now that I say Hi. That this is Yumiko, right, you finally believe me, right? Because your first hello was like, hello? All right. So I got your text and I got to ask, are you ready to play the game?
0: Yep.
1: Fantastic. Oh, okay, we try. Let's go.
2: Are you
3: switched on?
1: All right, so we spin the wheel first. All right, Nasri, I hope that you are a Singapore foodie, because that is your category for today.
0: You try it, huh?
1: Okay, three questions. Every question, you have two options, A or B, all right?
0: Okay,
1: if you're ready, let's go. Question number one, which snack is traditionally shaped like a tortoise shell? A, curry puff, B, ang ku kuih.
0: Ang ku kuih,
1: yes, you're right. Okay, question number two. Which noodle dish is mostly associated with katong? A, mee rebus, B, laksa.
0: Mee rebus. Laksa, sorry.
1: Okay, well done. And your final question. Which dish is often served with satay sauce over noodles? A, satay bihun, B, fried bihun.
0: Satay bihun.
1: And you know what, Nasri? Congratulations! Yay! You did it! And you're walking away with an Amore Fitness Bundle, which is worth over $150.
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1: Temperatures dropping to a possible low of 24 degrees tonight. Right now, it feels like 30 degrees and you can still expect thundery showers mainly over the northern, eastern and central parts of Singapore this evening. Once it clears up, it is just cloudy.
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8: 92 traffic.
1: Broken down vehicle has been spotted in the KPE tunnel. This is headed towards ECP right after Airport Road. You've also got one more broken down vehicle spotted on the PIE headed towards Changi at the KPE ECP exit. And unfortunately, an accident has occurred on the AYE. This is headed towards MCE right after Keppel Road. Do avoid lane 2. In the meantime, please buckle up and drive safe.

0: That's Maroon 5 with Makes Me Wonder right here in KISS 92. All the great songs in one place. It's Yumiko, and yes, you do know that I have this video podcast series, right? It is called Shelf Life with Yumiko, and this is where I talk to creators, collectors, and artists all about the obsessions and the stories behind their collections or creations. Now, one of the latest episodes just dropped on YouTube, and we've even got the highlight reel as well, which you can find on Instagram on my page at yumiko.kayahara or even at audiosg, AWEDIOSG. And this episode is very interesting, okay? It's called Dungeons and Dragons. Yes, so apparently this game, it has been around for decades, and right now there is some sort of a resurgence, right? A lot of younger generations, they're playing this tabletop role-playing game, and from what I understand, you can apparently be any character that you would love to be in this game. So if you want to find out more about Dungeons and Dragons, I did have a very lovely chat with two dungeon masters or game masters. So go check it out. It is out on YouTube already. Just look for Shelf Life with Yumiko or wherever you consume your podcast. Right now, back to the music. I have the sounds of Addison Rae and of course news headlines to keep you updated on what's been happening around the world and in Singapore. Stay.
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3: 20% of boomers are surprised that many Gen Zers do not know how to do this. What is it? Shalini, you're a Gen Zer, right?
4: Yeah, I am.
3: Okay, so let's see whether you know this. What do you think?
4: I want to say read an analog clock, but I feel like that's pretty obvious. I'm going to go with... Now I'm going to sound like a Gen Z. What do you call those phones you got to rotate and dial?
5: A rotary phone.
4: Yes, not being able to use that.
5: Oh, okay. All right. Well, it's
3: even
5: understandable.
3: Even if you want to use it, there's no chance now.
5: Yeah.
3: Okay, but no, that's not the answer. Tim, what do you think? 20% of boomers are surprised that many Gen Zers do not know how to do this. What is it?
5: Do not know how to use a physical road directory.
3: No.
5: Okay.
3: The answer is a plunger.
5: Oh, okay. Yeah. All right, so you do you not use a plunger?
4: I was about to ask what's a plunger.
5: Okay, so it's...
3: there you go.
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2: These are your news headlines. I'm Carrie Chong. National Development Minister Chee Hong Tat has urged public officers to focus on solutions and execution rather than being constrained by reasons why problems cannot be solved. Speaking at the Public Service Science, Technology and Engineering Festival, he also encouraged civil servants to take calculated risks and try new ideas. Mr. Chee called for openness in working to diverse viewpoints, warning against self-imposed constraints and viewing public officer roles as cogs in a system. He said rules, procedures and budgets can be revised with authorization if they no longer serve public needs, and stressed engaging stakeholders to better address gaps on the ground. Singapore will contribute US $15 million to support international carbon trading amid geopolitical uncertainty. The funding makes Singapore the first Asian country to join the Green Growth Institute's facility, which supports UN standard carbon credit projects. Of the total, US $10 million will help Singapore meet its own climate targets, while the rest will support other countries in participating in carbon markets. Minister of State for Trade and Industry Alvin Tan made the announcement at the Gen Zero Climate Summit today. He also launched a coalition which aims to secure demand for at least 10 million tons of carbon credits by 2030. The SG Culture Pass has expanded to include over 1,100 more Singaporean literary works, following new additions by the Ministry of Culture, Community and Youth. The scheme now offers over 2,600 singlet titles across 15 participating bookstores. Six more bookstores have also joined, including BookPoint, TCZX Studio, and Littered with Books. Launched in September 2025, the pass offers $100 in credits to support the purchase of local books and arts experiences. SG Culture Pass credits expire in 2028. In world news, Iran's latest peace proposal to the U.S. reportedly calls for ending hostilities on all fronts, including Lebanon, the withdrawal of U.S. forces near Iran, and reparations for war destruction. Iranian Deputy Foreign Minister Kazem Gharibabadi says Tehran also wants sanctions lifted, frozen funds released, and an end to the U.S.

0: marine blockade. U.S. President Donald Trump said yesterday he had paused planned attacks on Iran following requests from Qatar, Saudi Arabia, and the UAE. He added there was now a very good chance of a deal limiting Iran's nuclear program amid indirect negotiations involving mediators, including Pakistan. And finally, the English Premier League will launch Premier League Plus, its first direct-to-fans streaming service, which will debut in Singapore next season. Subscriptions start from $16 for a 24-hour pass, $44 for monthly access, and $399 for an annual plan. 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
0: Tipping off with the NBA, Victor Wembanyama had 41 points and 24 rebounds, and Dylan Harper finished with 24 points and a team playoff record 7 steals as the San Antonio Spurs beat the Oklahoma City Thunder 122-115 in a double overtime classic to open the Western Conference Finals. Wembanyama sealed the win with a pair of dunks in the final minute as the Spurs stole home court advantage. Oklahoma's Shai Gilgeous-Alexander had 24 points and 12 assists for the Thunder, while Alex Caruso scored 31 points off the bench. Game 2 is Wednesday at Oklahoma City. In the Premier League, Manchester City must beat Bournemouth tonight to keep their title hopes alive. Pep Guardiola's men trail league leaders Arsenal by 5 points, and if they draw or lose, Arsenal will be crowned champions. If they win, then the title will be decided by this Sunday's matches. The match is at 2:30 a.m. Singapore time tomorrow morning. Meanwhile, Tottenham Hotspur can ensure their Premier League survival and condemn West Ham to relegation if they beat or draw with Chelsea tonight. Spurs are 2 points above the 18th place Hammers, and even a draw will be good enough as they have a better goal difference. The game will be at 3:15 a.m. Singapore time. And finally, Barcelona striker Lamine Yamal is not expected to play in Spain's World Cup opener on June 15th against Cape Verde because of a hamstring injury. Yamal tore his left hamstring in a La Liga game against Celta Vigo last month and was ruled out for the rest of the season. While the 18-year-old is expected to be available for World Cup play, he's also doubtful to play in Spain's second game against Saudi Arabia on June 21st. And that's your sports update. I'm Kerry Chong.
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5: Oh yes, you and I so close to the tail end of a Tuesday already, which also means, great part, less than 3 days to go before we can smell the weekend. Now, I'm going to be yours for one last hour, and in this hour, time to find out how you can enjoy the whole celebration of Shell being here in Singapore for 135 years, and we're also going to be talking about which boy band song actually turns 25 years old this year. Details on the way, but right now, let's kick off your evening. It is The Weeknd with Cry For Me, right here in Kiss 92, all the great songs in one place.

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0: Heavy traffic situation spotted on the PIE. This one is headed towards Tuas, just between CTE, SLE and Kallang Way. You've also got one broken down vehicle spotted on the KJE, headed towards BKE, just before Sungai Tengah. And one more broken down vehicle spotted on Bukit Timah Road. This is headed towards Woodlands, right after Duchess Road. Do avoid lane 1. In the meantime, please buckle up and drive safe.

0: Emma, it's Nikki, Yore and Daisy with Sunroof right here in Kiss 92. All the great songs in one place. You're on the Sunset Sessions with me, Yumiko. And let's say you do have an upcoming celebration where you definitely have to cater food for loads of people and you want the best choices right now. 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So go check it out. Right now, back to the music. I do have the sounds of Zayn and Sugar Babes coming your way next.
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0: Blackout of traffic lights has just been observed at Jurong East Street 21 where Jurong Gateway Road near IMM is. So please be careful, slow down and signal early, okay? You've also got broken down vehicles spotted on the PIE. This is headed towards Tuas right after Stevens Road. Do avoid lane 2. And one more broken down vehicle spotted in the KPE Tunnel. This is headed towards ECP right after Nicoll Highway. Do avoid lane 3. In the meantime, please buckle up and drive safe.
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0: Rihanna, Sugar Babes with Push the Button right here in KISS 92. All the great songs in one place. It's Miko, and by now you already know that Shell, they are proudly celebrating 135 years here in Singapore. Yes, and of course, they want to say a big thank you for this entire journey. Now, to reward you and to celebrate with them, what you can enjoy from now all the way till 31st of May is to be able to receive $135 worth of Shell vouchers only on your Shell Asia app. Okay, so you got to make sure that you do have that app. Now, these vouchers are super useful because you can use them to pump any Shell fuel. You can also use them at Shell Select for the convenience store items like your drinks and your snacks and even the Shell car wash as well. So yeah, head on down all the way till 31st of May. And like I mentioned, you got to make sure that you have your Shell Asia app, okay? Right now, back to the music, the sounds of DNCE and a brand new one from Baby Monster coming your way next. It's Tuesday, the 19th of May.
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3: Broken down vehicle has been spotted on the PIE. This one is headed towards Tuas, right after Bedok North Avenue 3. Do avoid lane 3. And about 10 minutes ago, there was one broken down vehicle reported in the KPE tunnel. This one is headed towards ECP, right after Nickel Highway. Do avoid lane 3 as well. In the meantime, please buckle up and drive safe.
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5: These are your news headlines. I'm Kerry Chong. National Development Minister Chee Hong Tat has urged public officers to focus on solutions and execution rather than being constrained by reasons why problems cannot be solved. Speaking at the Public Service Science, Technology and Engineering Festival, he also encouraged civil servants to take calculated risks and try new ideas. Mr. Chee called for openness in working to diverse viewpoints, warning against self-imposed constraints and viewing public officer roles as cogs in a system. He said rules, procedures and budgets can be revised with authorization if they no longer serve public needs, and stressed engaging stakeholders to better address gaps on the ground. Singapore will contribute US $15 million to support international carbon trading amid geopolitical uncertainty. The funding makes Singapore the first Asian country to join the Green Growth Institute's facility, which supports UN standard carbon credit projects. Of the total, US $10 million will help Singapore meet its own climate targets, while the rest will support other countries in participating in carbon markets. Minister of State for Trade and Industry Alvin Tan made the announcement at the Gen Zero Climate Summit today. He also launched a coalition which aims to secure demand for at least 10 million tons of carbon credits by 2030. The SG Culture Pass has expanded to include over 1,100 more Singaporean literary works, following new additions by the Ministry of Culture, Community and Youth. The scheme now offers over 2,600 singlet titles across 15 participating bookstores. Six more bookstores have also joined, including BookPoint, TCZX Studio, and Littered with Books. Launched in September 2025, the pass offers $100 in credits to support the purchase of local books and arts experiences. SG Culture Pass credits expire in 2028. In world news, Iran's latest peace proposal to the U.S. reportedly calls for ending hostilities on all fronts, including Lebanon, the withdrawal of U.S. forces near Iran, and reparations for war destruction. Iranian Deputy Foreign Minister Kazem Gharibabadi says Tehran also wants sanctions lifted, frozen funds released, and an end to the U.S. marine blockade. U.S. President Donald Trump said yesterday he had paused planned attacks on Iran following requests from Qatar, Saudi Arabia, and the UAE. He added there was now a very good chance of a deal limiting Iran's nuclear program amid indirect negotiations involving mediators, including Pakistan. And finally, the English Premier League will launch Premier League Plus, its first direct-to-fans streaming service, which will debut in Singapore next season. Subscriptions start from $16 for a 24-hour pass, $44 for monthly access, and $399 for an annual plan. The platform will stream all 380 Premier League matches, FA Cup and Community Shield games, including enhanced features such as multi-camera viewing and 4K streaming. Premier League Plus will be available via the Premier League app, its website and selected StarHub set-top boxes. Fans will be able to sign up from August 5th.
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10: 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It's us, DNCE, and you're hanging out with us and, of course, Singapore's Kiss 92. Mm-hmm.

0: And that's a brand new one this week from Baby Monster. That one's called Choom, right here on Kiss 92. All the great songs in one place. It's Umiko, and you wouldn't believe it, but apparently the boy bands, they used to be very popular back in the 90s and early 2000s as well, right? And you do have a couple of them coming back to do like a world tours. For example, Westlife, you've got NSYNC. Hopefully they're going to come back together. And of course, Backstreet Boys. Now, they were here in Singapore a couple years ago, and honestly, I feel like I really want to see NSYNC come together, right? If only Justin Timberlake is going to say okay. Now, talking about NSYNC, if you remember 25 years ago, back in 2001, this was one of the most popular songs. I know, I do love the beats on that one, but you know what? If you do have any of your favorite early 2000s songs, just let me know via WhatsApp, 8855-0920. Right now, back to the music, I do have the sounds of Love featuring Troy Sivan and one more from James Morrison as well.
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2: Kiss 92 weather.
0: Temperatures dropping to a possible low of 24 degrees tonight. Right now, it feels like 30 degrees, and you can still expect thundery showers mainly over the northern, eastern, and central parts of Singapore this evening. Once it clears up, it is just cloudy.
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0: Broken down vehicle has been spotted on the ECP. This is headed towards Changi, right after Bayshore Road. And also, about 10 minutes ago, we've had one report of broken down vehicle spotted on the PIE, headed towards Tuas, right after Bedok North Avenue 3. Do avoid lane 3. In the meantime, please buckle up, drive safe, and signal early.
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0: And that's a wonderful collaboration between Calvin Harris featuring Clementine Douglas with Blessings right here on KISS 92. All the great songs in one place. It's Miko, and thank you so much for spending your Tuesday with me. And if you can hear, I am starting to sound a little bit nasally. All because, for some strange reason, something was triggering my sinus, right? So just before I came on air, I was massively sneezing like crazy in the studio. So hence my voice, and I do sound a little bit nasal now, but right now, time for me to head on out of here and warm myself outside of the studio. Going to be handing things over to your Tuesday Night Owls. You do have the wonderful company of Joshua Simon and Nat Cole all the way till midnight. Now stick around with them because they do have a prize up the grabs just for you, okay? Now besides heading out, I'm also going to be trickling down to Orchard Road, so if I do see you there, if you do see me, don't be shy, come on up and say hi, okay? Enjoy the rest of your evening, and I'll catch you back here tomorrow, same time, same place, only on the Sunset Sessions.
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3: So there was this guy a few years ago, right? His name is James Gilpin, and he did a science project, right? He was diabetic, okay? And he thought, you know, people who got diabetes, right? That's a lot of sugar that gets flushed out of the body, and it's wasted, all that sugar.
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3: So he was like, you know what? Maybe we can put all this sugar that's being flushed away to good use. Maybe we can recycle that sugar. So what he did was he collected the urine, the pee, from people with diabetes, and he used science equipment to filter and clean it so that only the pure sugar was left behind. And then he would use that recycled sugar to feed yeast, which creates alcohol, and he turned this into whiskey.
4: Wow.
3: Yeah.
4: I say waste it, because that's waste. Right there. You know, but you know who's into recycling? Angel. So, let her have some.
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2: These are your news headlines. I'm Carrie Chong. The tuberculosis screening exercise at Bedok Central has been completed with one person diagnosed with active TB disease so far. The Communicable Disease Agency says the individual has commenced treatment and is doing well and will be non-infectious upon completing 2 weeks of treatment. The case was diagnosed after more than 3,500 people who worked at or frequented the area, including Block 216 Bedok Food Centre and Market, were screened for TB since May 2nd. They include 42 persons who may not have active TB disease but will be further evaluated. 404 individuals had normal X-ray results but may have latent TB, meaning they had previous infections. Standard Chartered says it will continue to hire relationship managers in Singapore, despite the bank's plans to reduce jobs globally. This comes after news that the bank will cut more than 15% of its global headcount by 2030 to lean more on AI. Stanchart did not say how many of the roles will affect its Singapore office, which has about 9,000 employees, but says it's committed to investing here to support business growth. The hiring push for relationship managers is in line with other local banks, as wealth management becomes a key growth driver. Two people were taken to hospital after a fire broke out at an HDB flat in Hougang early this morning. The SCDF says the fire involved the contents of a bedroom in a 12th floor unit at Block 238, Hougang Avenue 1. Photos shared with Xinmin Daily News showed thick white smoke coming out of the windows. Scattered glass shards were seen on the grass patch nearby. A couple in their 60s are believed to have been living in the flat. The cause of the fire is under investigation. The bodies of two Italian divers killed in a scuba diving accident in the Maldives have been recovered, with efforts ongoing to retrieve the remains of two others. They were part of a group of five who entered a deep water cave last week, led by a marine ecologist who brought her daughter along on the

0: dive. The body of the group's instructor was recovered last week. The identities of the recovered divers, a male and a female, have not been confirmed. Local authorities are looking into factors behind the accident, including whether the divers descended deeper than expected. And finally, the Land of Smiles is not smiling so fondly on tourists anymore. Thailand has ended a 60-day visa-free program for travellers from 93 countries and territories, a policy first introduced to drive the post-pandemic recovery. Visitors from places such as Singapore will now receive 30-day visa-free stays, while some nationalities will again need to obtain visas on arrival. The tougher stance comes even though Thailand is struggling to revive a tourism sector that accounts for a fifth of its economy. But officials say the rules are needed to curb abuses of visa-free schemes, which authorities say have been exploited by criminal networks.
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0: Stepping off with the NBA, Victor Wembanyama had 41 points and 24 rebounds, and Dylan Harper finished with 24 points and a team playoff record 7 steals, as the San Antonio Spurs beat the Oklahoma City Thunder 122-115 in a double overtime classic to open the Western Conference Finals. Wembanyama sealed the win with a pair of dunks in the final minute as the Spurs stole home court advantage. Oklahoma's Shai Gilgeous-Alexander had 24 points and 12 assists for the Thunder, while Alex Caruso scored 31 points off the bench. Game 2 is Wednesday at Oklahoma City. In the Premier League, Manchester City must beat Bournemouth tonight to keep their title hopes alive. Pep Guardiola's men trail league leaders Arsenal by 5 points, and if they draw or lose, Arsenal will be crowned champions. If they win, then the title will be decided by this Sunday's matches. The match is at 2:30 a.m. Singapore time tomorrow morning. Meanwhile, Tottenham Hotspur can ensure their Premier League survival and condemn West Ham to relegation if they beat or draw with Chelsea tonight. Spurs are 2 points above the 18th place Hammers, and even a draw will be good enough as they have a better goal difference. The game will be at 3:15 a.m. Singapore time. And finally, Barcelona striker Lamine Yamal is not expected to play in Spain's World Cup opener on June 15th against Cape Verde because of a hamstring injury. Yamal tore his left hamstring in a La Liga game against Celta Vigo last month and was ruled out for the rest of the season. While the 18-year-old is expected to be available for World Cup play, he's also doubtful to play in Spain's second game against Saudi Arabia on June 21st. And that's your sports update. I'm Kerry Chong.
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8: Things take a dramatic turn on Tuesday night. You're with Joshua Simon and our dramatic Al Nakro. From otaku attacks to our special guest who's joining us on the show next.
9: So we're going to have Dwayne Lau, and I am very convinced that every single child in Singapore has seen Dwayne at some point because he is so popular, he is so big in the theater industry, and I've got so many big questions for him.
8: He's also like physically big, like he's buffed up quite a bit through the years as well.
9: You know Dwayne, right?
8: I also just started gymming, so I also need some tips here.
9: Yeah, you look really good today, by the way.
8: Thank you! I'm finally wearing more fitted clothing, okay? Because I usually wear oversized. I get very shy when it comes to shopping.
9: Yeah, you do. But I always thought that it wasn't like the shy or like body conscious thing. I thought it was just like a choice to look more oppa for you.
8: Oh.
9: Really? For real? For real?
8: I make it come off that way, but there was a reason why my Instagram is Joshua Simon XL. It was because like growing up, I was always the big guy, you know? So I wanted to like condition myself to be okay with the XL t-shirt size when everyone else in the class t-shirt, they're all putting S and M, you know?
9: Yeah.
8: But now I'm wearing S and I'm wearing M. Yeah.
9: So you need to change your name to Joshua Simon XS really soon.
8: Yeah. That's my goal. Okay, but the big prize for you tonight, we're going to feed you $150 worth of dining vouchers from Quake Bar Wanderlust. They're best known as a whiskey bar. It's Singapore's oldest dedicated whiskey bar. We'll tell you how you can win in just a bit, but right now.
9: First up, One More Public with Run on KISS 92. When I was a

0: Let's go out. Out on the street.
1: And you're hanging out with Joshua Simon and Nat Coe on The Owls, and another one bites the dust.
2: Wait, what?
1: In case you haven't heard, Snow City is closing down this year. So all that winter wonderland goodness we have all the way in the West that we've known since childhood, that's going to be gone.
2: I queued up this song because I thought it was going to be happy news. Like, Nat literally just told me we're going to talk about Snow City. And I'm like, oh my gosh, yay! I've not gone to Snow City since I, like, in primary school, where we went for an excursion together. Then we had to sign the consent form. And then after they let us choose for McDonald's for lunch, you know?
1: Oh my goodness. Right? Yes, yeah, such a memory. That was with Science Center as well. It's like a whole package, right? It's either or.
2: But then I remember, like, Kiss 92, we did something at Snow City just
1: last year. That was just last year, yeah.
2: I missed it. I was not able to go for that one. But then I told myself, okay, when I date someone new, you know, I want that to be something that we can do on a date together. You know, go and experience Snow City in Singapore and then be able to, like, go to the coffee shop later. I mean, you can't do that in Singapore, right?
1: Yeah, that's fair.
2: The other option is around Christmas time, you go Tanglin, you know, then they'll spray the foam.
1: Yeah, I love that. That was actually, like, one of my first few Christmas memories. And I was, like, amazed. I thought that, oh, snow feels like this. And then when I touch real snow for the first time, I'm like, why this one not soapy one?
2: Yeah, this one is like literally powder and actually quite stiff sometimes. Okay, but wait, hold up. Snow City is officially closing down.
1: Yeah, so actually there's no news right now, but the closure comes as the area undergoes redevelopment because they plan to actually transform it into an entire Science Center precinct.
2: Well, I actually do think the Science Center could use...
1: I love the Science Center, though, but... Okay, please continue, because I have a feeling I'm going to agree with what you're about to say.
2: It could use a software update and a hardware update. Like, I went there recently for the dinosaur exhibition, and it was great. Uh-huh. But, like, I was also perusing the other, like, the main Science Center halls. Uh-huh. And I swear, it looks exactly the same from when I was in primary school.
1: No, but you're not wrong, right?
2: Right. So I'm just like, hey, like, this one, still the same machine. Still teaching the same thing.
1: The
2: never
1: same
2: update.
1: Optical illusion.
2: Yeah. So I was like, I think this place could use a touch-up. You know?
1: No, but I don't know, Josh, because every opportunity I get to go to the Science Center, even though, like, of course, in primary school, we go there a few times, as we were just mentioning, right? Mm-hmm. But going there every time, like, it's very nostalgic. I know what the elements are. I know what the tricks are. And we're going to see Einstein climbing up over and over again, right? Yeah. Even though it's kind of like, I don't know, quote-unquote dated, right? And we know what's going on. But it always feels new and fresh every time I go there. There's a sense of wonder.
2: And your perspective makes sense as well. It checks out. Because some things don't change, you know, some pieces of knowledge stay the same, you know, understanding gravity, for example, right? But I also do think it could use an update to where we are now, the new discoveries that we've picked up, you know, about space, for example, or the ocean and the species. So we can maybe keep some sections the way it is, redevelop the rest of it, but I hope that Snow City makes its return.
1: Yeah.
2: And I hope it's not in Jurong. I just think... Like move the whole Science Center, everything, move it further.
1: Central, let's go.
2: Lala Boy right now, Van Gogh on Kiss 92. You're with Joshua Simon and Nat Coe. And yes, I said Van Gogh.
1: Van Gogh?
2: It's Van...
1: Van Gogh, right?
2: Van Gogh.
1: Dude, every time I think I get it right, someone corrects me. Just

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1: Pink Sweats with At My Worst on Kiss 92. You're with Joshua Simon and Nat Ko. Right now, a chance for you to win our big prize tonight, $150 worth of dining vouchers from Quake Bar Wanderlust. I shared about this earlier on. It's Singapore's oldest dedicated what bar? Okay, what kind of drinks do they serve there that they specialize in? It's a type of alcohol, type of beverage.
2: What could it be?
1: What kind of liquor is it?
2: Yeah.
1: All right, WhatsApp us, 8855-0920. It's $150 worth of dining vouchers. Before our special guest, Dwayne, joins us on the show, today, instead, Nat has a fire in her. She wants to say, stop it.
2: Yeah, because really, stop it. I feel like one of my biggest pet peeves is when tourists don't respect an area, or they don't do their research properly and they assume everywhere also can go lah.
1: What happened?
2: Okay,
1: careful.
2: This actually happened a couple of days back, and this is in Jeju Island. So there was a Singaporean tourist who entered a section of Hallasan, which is South Korea's highest mountain. It was actually closed off to public. So I'm pretty sure there's an indication somewhere, if you do your research properly, that maybe you shouldn't go there. So at some point, he lost his bearings and couldn't find his way back out. Horror movie, right?
1: Why are you going to do this sort of thing? Don't learn your lesson. So many things can get you hurt when you're overseas and you're in unfamiliar territories, especially when you mess with nature.
2: Yeah, so Hallasan is one of Jeju's biggest tourist attractions, especially for hiking, but certain routes and protected areas are restricted because of environmental as well as safety reasons. So actually, I think he was very lucky. He put in a call and emergency responders launched a search operation after that, and they found him. He was safe, although definitely exhausted and dehydrated.
1: What's going on? Like, this topida is not just to this Singaporean here. Y'all may have seen this going viral as well. Two Americans were arrested because they tried to pull a stunt at a famous monkey enclosure. Punch, you know, Punch, the cute little monkey that hugs on that cute little cho-cho.
2: Yeah. Oh no, I saw the video.
1: So they climbed into Punch's enclosure carrying more stuffed animals, and they were also in goofy little costumes. Whether or not they wanted to go viral, I don't think they were there just to give Punch a cute little cuddler. I think they wanted to make a statement, and whatever it is, especially in Japan, I always feel very like paisei when people go to Japan. You know, like, they're so strict about, like, this is the way we do things, this is our conduct. So when people misbehave in Japan, I always like cringe a little bit. You know
2: stop
1: what I mean?
2: You're making me think of Kesha singing in the train.

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0: Levels to explore and what there is to do in Singapore. 1 to 4 p.m. every weekday, it's Charmaine Pua on the Kiss Cafe. That's a wrap.
1: Kiss 92 weather. Cloudy tonight, lows of 24 degrees Celsius, and tomorrow thundery showers over many areas in the afternoon. So if you're heading out, you know what to do. 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
1: 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We could do this all night. 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

0: Marino and Alexander with Lust on Kiss 92. You're with Joshua, Simon and Nat Coe. Our special guests will be joining us next.
1: We've got Dwayne Lau, theatre extraordinaire, joining us. And I strongly believe every child in Singapore has watched him at least once.
0: You're with Joshua, Simon and Nat Coe. Now, before Dwayne comes in, Nat is our dramatic owl. And that's not only because of her dramatic personality. She comes from the drama world, right? She's an actress. What else do you do successfully?
1: Joshua, JJ Simon.
0: Well, you like teach or something, right? I don't know.
1: Yes, I am an arts educator for early childhood. Yes, that's right. That's
0: a giant teacher just say la.
1: It must atas a bit, you know.
0: Okay, I want to do my own stopida right now. Okay, and this one's actually to the comment section of my friend's Instagram because my friend's currently in London, right? And he's doing what Nat has been doing every time she goes to Broadway, West End, which is to
1: watching watch shows,
0: a whole bunch of plays, right? And I want to believe that even when Singaporeans come here, when tourists come to Singapore, they get to experience some wild rice, some pandemonium, you know, like what's showing at the Esplanade as well, right? But my friend Adrian, he got basically made fun of by this one person in the comment section who said, like, why are you going all the way to London and then most of your time is spent inside a theater rather than going out? You know, hold on. So I'm just checking right now, like, what's playing at the West End. You got the Book of Mormon, okay, you got Wicked, you've got Agatha Christie's The Mousetrap, you got Matilda, you know, you've got classics that are on the West End
1: as
0: well.
1: You've got Totoro as well.
0: Oh, I didn't know that.
1: Yes, they actually extended their run once again and they're running from now all the way till January 2027. Now, I'm just going to drop a random fun fact here. So, Rachel Claire Chan is going to be playing Satsuki, okay? And we currently have Victoria Chen, also Singaporean, playing Mei. So, it's the first time that we have two Singaporeans playing the lead role in Totoro or any West End show at all. Oh my goodness.
0: So, in a way, actually, maybe my friend Adrian just want to support local, right? In London, right?
1: Yes, true.
0: Okay, but how do you respond to even your own friends and family members? They're like, hey Nat, you go all the way to London, go to New York, then the whole time you're just in a theater for what? It's like, you know, going to a cinema when you're overseas feels like a waste of time, right?
1: Yeah. No, it's different. It's a whole new experience. And I think, like, watching a show is watching a show, but going to the West End and watching a show is different. It's like, for example, how do I put this? Oh, for example, if you go to a flower exhibition versus going to like Hokkaido and looking at like the flower fields, it's different, you know.
0: Right. And then the cast is different as well, you know. And some of these theaters are also historic sites, you know.
1: Yes.
0: Like, I'll never forget, you know, I'm not a big play guy, I'm not a big like theater person, but like when I was at the West End, you have these massive billboards and it's just like walking through the street and there's so many different theaters to go to and people are queuing up and you cannot help but feel a bit formal. So I ended up watching Dreamgirls, you know.
1: That's a wonderful choice, though.
0: I ended up watching Chicago at New York in Broadway as well, you know. So you do get pulled in and I think for many tourists as well, it's a chance to watch their very first play.
1: Yes, it's a fantastic experience.
0: Alright, now back onto the playlist. Some Passenger for you, Let Her Go. You're with Joshua Simon and Nat.

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3: 20% of boomers are surprised that many Gen Zers do not know how to do this. What is it? Shalini, you're a Gen Zer, right?
4: Yeah, I am.
3: Okay, so let's see whether you know this. What do you think?
4: I want to say read an analog clock, but I feel like that's pretty obvious. I'm going to go with... Now I'm going to sound like a Gen Z. What do you call those phones you got to rotate and dial?
5: A rotary phone.
4: Yes, not being able to use that.
5: Oh, okay. All right. Well, it's
3: even
5: understandable.
3: Even if you want to use it, there's no chance now.
5: Yeah.
3: Okay, but no, that's not the answer. Tim, what do you think? 20% of boomers are surprised that many Gen Zers do not know how to do this. What is it?
5: Do not know how to use a physical road directory.
3: No.
5: Okay.
3: The answer is a plunger.
5: Oh, okay. Yeah. All right, so you do you not use a plunger?
4: I was about to ask what's a plunger.
5: Okay, so it's...
3: there you go.
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9: We've got Dwayne Lau with us, theatre extraordinaire. He's an actor, he's a writer, musician. Whatever you want, he's going to deliver it to you. And I am very convinced that every single child in Singapore has watched Dwayne at some point.
8: So you're like one of those like high five cast members, kind of?
10: But
8: like
10: I'm just high one, it's just me.
8: I'm looking at the poster right now. I mean, I couldn't believe it. Because, you see, Nat comes from the theatre world, right? So her being on the radio has really, really changed the landscape for us, right? Because, you know, usually we get, like, film actors, we get singers and stuff, you know, like content influencers, right? But Nat's like, no, I want to bring, like, playwrights.
9: Aww. We talk local theatre here.
8: Thank you, Nat. Exactly. You know, and then she sends me Snakes and Ladders. Like, the board game?
10: Yes, it's the board game.
8: But is it a play? Is it a what is going on?
10: So it's actually an interactive show where the audience get to throw giant dice. And there's a huge board game on stage, which is the Snakes and Ladders game, that childhood game. And I will be that pawn that is going across from square number one all the way to square 100, depending on what the dice number shows. So if I land on a ladder, I will climb up the ladder. If I land on a snake, I will slide down the snake. And I will tell a story, depending on the number that's thrown, about my life as an actor in Singapore.
8: Wow.
9: That's amazing, right?
8: That's not the game I play. I mean it's kind of cool. It's like interactive and like audience participation, but then we're also learning about you and...
10: Yeah, I guess, because I chose this as a metaphor, because this was the very first board game my late mother taught me to play as a kid.
8: Oh,
10: yeah,
8: sorry.
10: So I felt it's a great metaphor about going up and down, and sometimes you don't have no control of your life because it's controlled by the dice and chance. And so sometimes you have good times, good moments where you climb up the ladders, and sometimes just life hits you and then you hit slide down. But at the end of the day, it's a matter of what you make of it. You know, when life gives you lemons, you make lemonade and lemon meringue and everything.
8: Oh, I already know. It's going to be a lot of wisdom that's going to be dropped on us by Dwayne on the show. So don't go anywhere right now. Some paper kites for you to slow things down. This is Bloom. You're with Joshua Simon and Nat Coe.

0: least we can say we died trying.
1: Some Dermot Kennedy with Refuge on Kiss 92. You're with Joshua Simon and Nat Coe, and we got to paint the picture of what the special guest on the show is dressed up as today. Nat, what do you see in front of you, the outfit?
2: I see bright lime green, and I see Dexter's lab. I see Dexter, I see Dee Dee. And what's the name of the guy with the bowl cut? Melvin, no, right?
1: Huh? There's a Melvin May.
2: What's this his one? Name?
1: Oh, yeah, that's the Nemesis.
2: Yeah.
1: The villain. Don't remember. I think I only watched the first season, Renee. There you go. You're with Joshua Simon, Nat Coe, and Dwayne Lau.
3: Hello.
1: He's an actor behind Snakes and Ladders. Talk about nostalgia and going back to the past. So earlier on, you just talked about how Snakes and Ladders was that very first board game that you played. And then right. Now you're dressed with Dexter's Laboratory. That's my favorite cartoon. Yay. Growing up as well. Why did you decide to go back to your childhood and draw from it inspiration for today?
3: I think the reason why I'm doing theatre today actually stems up from when I was just 6 years old, when I watched my sister play Dorothy in her school's production of The Wizard of Oz. Aww. And we are 8 years apart. So I was 6 years old, she was in secondary school, and when I watched it, even till today, I vividly remember the set, the costumes, the props, everything, and it really inspired me. And from then, I decided, yeah, I really want to do this. You know, I think there's so much you can do on stage. And so that has really inspired me to create stuff as I move on in my career as an actor. That's why a lot of work I try to do for children to inspire them as well.
2: Mm-hmm. Okay, we were talking about Snakes and Ladders and how the entire show is rigged around the game, right?
3: Yep.
2: So you're saying that when an audience member throws the dice, whatever number you're at, you will tell the story.
3: Yes.
2: Or sing a song, right? So you're telling me that you prepared 100 different items?
3: Of course not 100. But
2: 100 squares?
3: There are. But uh-huh. I also have classified it as like ladder-type stories or snake-type stories, which I have a pool of stories which I will pull and try to link it. So the fun of it, if I land on number 9, how do I link it to a story that corresponds with number 9? Or if I climb up a ladder, how do I link it to a story that's about an achievement or an accomplishment in my career?
1: Okay, so this is essentially a real-life Snakes and Ladders game that's being played in front of us.
3: Yes.
1: Okay, and then you're the actor. You're essentially like a chess pawn that we're just
3: going
1: to move around and it's going to be engaging in that sense. Like, is everything already like scripted in that sense, or on the fly, if in that day something, a flashback pops up in your mind, are you going to switch up the story?
3: So the conversations with the audience is definitely it's on the fly. You know, I chat with them, but certain stories are fixed in that if I happen to tell a story about my father, you know, that is kind of fixed there.
1: So it kind of unlocks it almost, right?
3: Yes, like, yes, unlock is the word, correct? Or you activate a certain
1: right.
3: story.
1: Because like, if I go one time and watch it, then I may not get the full story. You know, then I like come back and then say, oh, you never go on this area then?
3: Correct, yeah. So we don't know. So I could be, two shows may be the same, two shows might be different. We really don't know. And because I don't know what numbers I will land on, and I don't know which ladders I'll climb. I don't know if I even hit 100 by the end of the show.
1: So it really depends.
2: Dude, that's so amazing, you know? It's really from like a player's point of view, you never know where you're going to go after this. You
3: correct.
2: Don't know. You know, once you're at like, I think number 89, then suddenly you
3: yeah,
2: can just
3: go down. Yeah,
2: I could
3: slide down to like 15 and I have to start all over again. And I'll just keep telling stories based on that.
2: Oh my.
1: All right, so you can get tickets ahead for Snakes and Ladders. I'm looking at the Esplanade.com website, but tickets are at Cystic. So there's 29th, 30th, and 31st of May. So Friday, Saturday and Sunday. More with Dwayne Lau in just a bit.

0: Girl. Fresh on Kiss 92, Mood On with East Side Girls. It's a song about me on Kiss 92. You're hanging out on the Owls with Joshua Simon, Nat Koh, and our special guest. It is theatre extraordinaire Dwayne Lau with us. And I have so many things to say about Dwayne, by the way. So I first knew Dwayne in the year 2011. So
1: Ages ago.
0: Yeah,
1: wow.
0: This was when I was like, I think sec 3 or sec 4.
1: What?
0: So, you see, you don't even know this, right? Because it was a very short encounter. So basically, Dwayne's really good friend, Candice, was actually my drama teacher in secondary school. So I think she had to take like 2 weeks off to do a show. And then my drama relief teacher was Mr. Dwayne Lau.
1: Wow.
0: Yeah, amazing, right? So fast forward many years later, I got invited to do storytelling at Gateway Theatre. And of course, their star storyteller is none other than Dwayne Lau. So I thought, you are very stressed, you know, to live up to this fella's reputation. Leading up to my very first story, I was watching videos and videos of Dwayne, really taking notes. And like, our coordinator, Wen Fang, she was like, Inet, you really need to bug out because Dwayne got very, very high standards. And until today, so I think what I want to ask Dwayne from a practitioner's point of view, and I guess for anyone who's a creative at all, where does all the creative juice come from? Like, what's the constant inspiration? Does it change? Do you daydream about it, or do you have to think really hard about it?
2: I think it's important to just keep your mind and your eyes open. When I travel, when I go out, you know, I see something and I go, oh, that would be a really cool image on stage. You know, even if I go into Gardens by the Bay and I see all these beautiful flowers, ooh, this color combination works really well. It'd be nice if I do a show with all these flowers there. Mm-hmm. Or also about imagination, I hang out with kids a lot.
0: Yeah.
2: I have 3 godchildren and 1 toddler. And They inspire me. They have a lot of imagination. So I play a lot in the rooms with them. You know, we convert the whole room to like a submarine with the blue lights and all. And then we play act. So that keeps me alive and keeps my imagination going, even as you grow older. Because a lot of people, as they get older, they become a bit more jaded and more boring, right? But I never allow myself to go that way, because I think as a creator, you need to constantly be curious. And I think that curiosity helps to let the creativity flow.
1: And once again, you know, he's dressed in a super colourful t-shirt that most Singaporeans would be like, wow, it's too flashy. Yeah. But you embrace it, right? It's got Dexter's Laboratory all over it, you know, and then I saw the way you've blinged out your Crocs as well.
2: Oh, you saw that.
1: You know, so I think it permeates every aspect of your life, creativity,
2: right?
1: You know, but I also want to bring up the nuance of fear, right? Because I'm someone who would constantly get my eureka moments, I think similar to what you just said, but then I get scared because I'm just like, but I must, it will cost money to do this thing, right? Or like, I have to ask this person for a favor and everything. Like, how do you get yourself off the couch and just be like, I have to do it?
2: I think if you just sit on the couch, nothing really happens, you know, and you can't wait for things to land in your lap. So for me, I just have to go out and say, hey, I'm interested to do something. Can we work together? Can we collaborate on this? For Snakes and Ladders, it was first, last year we performed it as a concourse show. It was just a 40-minute concourse show. And I actually went up to them and said, I'm interested to create something. And Shirin, who was a producer, she said, yeah, let's work together on something. What do you have? And I just pitched something to them. And they were keen and they were excited about the idea. And so they put it on concourse. And then it was very full. The shows were very full. And so again, I just went up to them, thick skin. Do you think you can give me a show? A ticketed show? And you help me sell tickets and I'll do the show for you. So, I mean, at most they say, no, cannot, then okay lah. But by asking and putting yourself there and showing up, I had my show this time around. So I was very fortunate for that. So I think it matters to just show up, keep dreaming, and the right people will come your way, and opportunities will come.
0: Cannot be Pisces.
1: Oh,
2: yes.

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1: KISS 92 weather. Cloudy tonight, lows of 24 degrees Celsius, and tomorrow, thundery showers over many areas in the afternoon. So if you're heading out, you know what to do. 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

0: Sam Smith, Normani, Dancing with a Stranger on Kiss 92. You're hanging out on The Owls with Joshua Simon, your dramatic owl, Nat Koh, and our guest star for today, it is Dwayne Lau. Hello. Theater extraordinaire. Any local theater goer would have heard of him, definitely seen his face at some point, because Dwayne is very versatile. You would see him in children's storytelling. You would see him singing at the theater, at the Esplanade Concourse. You would also see him in many, many, many, many musicals. Okay.
1: I'm looking at like Hotel. You did Hotel?
0: I did Hotel.
1: Animal Farm?
2: I did.
1: Cabaret?
0: Yes.
1: Little Shop of Horrors?
2: Yeah.
1: Is it correct?
2: Yes.
1: Okay. And then La Cage aux Folles.
2: La Cage aux Folles.
1: I'm sorry. Wait. Can you say again?
2: La Cage aux Folles.
1: Nat, you can.
0: La Cage aux Folles.
1: Okay, fine. Yeah.
2: Actress leh.
0: How can I not? So, because Dwayne, you do so many things. Is there a dream that has not been fulfilled yet? Like a show you haven't written? Maybe, I don't know, a book that you would like to write? Or maybe a kind of role that you haven't played yet? What's in the bucket list for you?
2: Wow, a role that I haven't played. I think a role that I would love to play is Ursula in Little Mermaid, but any version of that, you know. Yeah, I think I love playing the villains. I love playing these big type characters.
0: You did. I still remember. I think the most recent villain character I saw you in
2: the
0: was
2: the Wicked Witch.
0: Yes, Wicked Witch in Wizard of Oz. And yes, when you disappear, I'm like, where did he go? Where did he go?
2: Yeah, it was not a trapdoor. It was just me squatting down.
0: Spoiler alert!
1: Yeah, let's make it happen right now. It's like let's go, my dear sweet child.
2: Hey, not bad, Josh.
1: You gotta do it, Ursula. I admit that in the past I've been.
2: I do not.
1: Okay, he needs time to practice.
0: He needs to get the score and knows that this is for real. Then he will slip into character.
1: Okay, yeah. I could totally see you as Ursula. By the way, that would be quite wild as a sotong in this movie. Yeah.
2: So I would love to write a local version of The Little Mermaid and produce it. So I've done it for SYF for my students in school.
0: Okay.
2: And then I just want to make a full-blown musical about The Little Mermaid, like a pantomime about The Little Mermaid. Because I think it hasn't been done yet in Singapore, not that I know of, but I think it'd be amazing.
1: I think it'll be a hit.
2: Yeah,
0: what, like, guys, do you
2: with
0: hear
2: the aquarium
0: that?
2: And everything.
1: Then, like, you got
2: fish puppets and everything.
0: Yeah, you know, so
1: like,
0: cute.
1: Going to like fishing at the pier kind of thing, you know, like at some local.
2: Yes, exactly. That'd be super fun.
1: Singapore and, got Sebastian. What kind of... It wouldn't have Jamaican accent lah.
2: No lah, cannot lah. So
1: Sri Lankan crab.
0: Sri Lankan crab. So funny.
1: Flounder is a dory fish, right? Yeah. So I think can.
0: Yes, the escape from Long John Silver.
1: Yes. Right. Oh, yeah. I love that. All right, Dwayne, tell us everything we need to know about Snakes and Ladders for anyone that just tuned in and they're a bit puzzled by Snakes and Ladders. That's a board game. Like, what next? Uno?
2: Yeah, maybe. So Snakes and Ladders is actually a game about my life story as an actor in Singapore. When you come in, there's a huge board game on stage, a life-size board game with two large dices where audience are invited to come on stage and they will roll the dice. Mm. I will be the pawn in the middle of the stage, and whatever number the dice lands on, I walk the number of squares. So every time I land on a square or I go up a ladder or slide down a snake, I will share a story or an anecdote about my life as an actor in Singapore. And hopefully by the end of the show, it's total 90 minutes, I will get to 100. And if I don't, I mean, that's life, right? We never get to, not necessarily get to hit 100 in our lives all the time. Yeah.
1: All right, you can get your tickets at Sistic right now. Back onto the playlist, some Steven Sanchez, Until I Found You on Kiss 92. Judge.

0: The Owls. Kiss 92. 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
1: We've been having so much fun
0: on The Big Show.
2: So there was this guy a few years ago, right? His name is James Gilpin. And he did a science project, right? He was diabetic. Okay, and he thought, you know, people who got diabetes, right? That's a lot of sugar that gets flushed out of the body and it's wasted all that sugar.
3: Yeah.
2: So he was like, you know what? Maybe we can put all this sugar that's being flushed away to good use. Maybe we can recycle that sugar. So what he did was he collected the urine, the pee, from people with diabetes, and he used science equipment to filter and clean it so that only the pure sugar was left behind. And then he would use that recycled sugar to feed yeast, which creates alcohol, and he turned this into whiskey.
3: Wow.
2: Yeah.
3: I say waste it, because that's waste. Right there. You know, but you know who's into recycling? Angel. So, let her have some.
0: 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Back tomorrow morning from 6 on Kiss 92. 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
4: 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Our special guest is Singapore-based freelance theatre practitioner, playwright, voiceover artist, and drama coach, according to Google. Dwayne Lau is on the show. He's got the new Snakes and Ladders interpretation of the classic board game, but it includes his life story. You can get your tickets at Cystic. Explore the page at esplanade.com. Now, every time we have an actor on the show, especially a friend of Nat's, we bludgeon them with questions. Quick fire round questions, Nat, go.
5: Dwayne.
6: Yes.
5: Do you still get rejected?
6: Yes.
5: Oh. Wait, really? Oh. No, yeah. I don't believe you.
6: Yeah, I mean, I still get rejected.
5: What, really?
4: Like auditions kind or like dating?
6: No, yeah, dating, I'm so single. No, auditions, yeah, I'll still get rejected, especially if I don't fit the bill, if I don't make the cut.
4: But what if the person who's auditioning you, and this happens, I'm sure, in our industry, where it's like, hey, that's, you know, like, that's Pam Wee right there, you know, that's a friend, for example, you know, like...
6: I guess usually if people know me already and they know I can do the role, they would ask me to come in for a read to see if I'm suitable, or they do a chemistry test. But if they're new people and I audition for it and I didn't get the role, I mean, I auditioned for Kimberly Akimbo last year to play the father, but I was rejected. So yes, I still do get rejected very recently, but it's fine because at the end of the day, it's really the suitability of the person versus the role. And I mean, I still go for auditions because I think it's a great time to meet directors and let them know who you are and what you can do.
4: Okay, so when you see, well, do you go and see the play that you audition for?
6: I do. And I go like, I can do that.
4: Right? I'm sure like a part of you is like, I could have done that.
6: I could. And I mean, of course, there are times that I go, because if I couldn't have done that, I wouldn't have gone for the audition to begin with. Like, for example, if it's a show like Chorus Line, where it's full-on dancing, you know, I wouldn't even audition for it because I'm not a full-on dancer. I'm not classically trained at all. So I wouldn't go for the audition, so I wouldn't get rejected. But if I think I could do it, then I would go for the audition.
4: All right, now back on to the playlist.
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0: John Mayer, Waiting on the World to Change. A bit of nostalgia there on KISS 92. You're with Joshua Simon and Nat Coe. Our special guest today is actor Dwayne Lau. He's got a brand new production of Snakes and Ladders, but this one's interactive. Maybe you've already experienced it at the Esplanade, but this time it's another iteration of it. And yes, you can use your SG Culture Pass, okay? And please use your SG Culture Pass, okay? Tickets are on sale at Systic.
1: Dwayne, yes. As someone that I really admire, I want to know, what is bad theater to you?
2: Ooh, wow!
1: I want to know.
2: That's a great sound effect. What is bad theater to me?
1: Yeah.
2: Wow, okay, I think bad theater.
0: The one
2: is...
0: that does not include you.
2: Yeah, I mean, if they don't cast me, then it's bad theater la. No, I was kidding. I think something that, personally, what I think bad theater is, I think theater needs to communicate. And the moment that theatre fails to communicate and the audience goes back, how would I just watch? I think that's bad theatre. Yeah, because I know that some theatres, some shows make you think, and which is fine. But if you go back like, what did I watch? I just wasted time watching that. If you have that kind of impression, then I think it's bad theatre. Because at the end of the day, theatre is meant to make you think, to contemplate. You know? So if you go back confused, it's still fine to be confused. But if you go back like, huh? For what? Then I feel that to me is bad theatre.
0: Where it's like purposeless.
2: Yes,
0: like, and a waste of time. Okay, but like, if it's a friend that you, and this I'm sure happens. So especially
1: we had this conversation.
0: Knew this question's gonna come. Right? Because like, sometimes it's like, you know, your friend, well, hey, I'm casting this show, can you come support? And then you want to go and see them. But then you're sitting in the chair going like, gosh, what were they thinking?
2: Yeah.
0: Do you tell them at the end, like when you meet them after?
2: Okay, depends on how close a friend is. And for very close friends, I will give feedback, but in a very constructive manner. Of course, I won't say your show sucked. I'll always try to find one good thing about it and lead with that first. And then suss it out and see where...
0: Has anyone ever done that to you? Like, Dwayne, what was that, huh?
2: I have, but the shows hasn't been so bad, lah. So the shows I've been in have been okay. But sometimes people have come up to me and say, Dwayne, what was that? But I also know that the show is like that already, so... I have preempted everybody, like, okay, guys, low expectations. Yeah.
1: Okay, another one. Dwayne, what's the scariest thing you've done on stage?
2: What's the scariest thing I've done on stage?
1: Or attempted on stage. It could be a stunt, a role maybe.
2: Okay. I think the scariest thing was in 2023 where I played the MC in Cabaret.
1: Oh, I watched that one.
2: So believe it or not, it was the first time I was cast as the lead in 20 years since my professional debut. I've never played the lead before in any musical, any show. So to play the MC in Cabaret, it was quite nerve-wracking because everybody knows Cabaret. They know the song. So I was really nervous. And then I thought about it. Oh my God, I have to do all the dances as well. The kick line and everything. So I went to take dance lessons. I went for vocal lessons, dance lessons, accent classes. I flew to London to watch the West End production just to get myself primed and ready for the show. So that was the scariest thing that I think I... scariest role I've taken up, but the most rewarding because I really, really enjoyed it.
1: Wow.
0: I don't think you'll be prepared for what I'm about to share next. All right? Don't go anywhere. You're with Joshua Simon, Nat Coe, and Dwayne Lau.
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0: Tate McRae, It's Okay, I'm Okay on KISS 92. I'm very nervous right now. You're with Joshua Simon, Nat Koh, and Duyen Lau. He's an actor. He's part of Snakes and Ladders, which you can buy tickets now at SysStick. More info at the Esplanade website. Yes, it's your childhood board game, but it's brought to life. And in the poster, it says, master the game of life, one role at a time, because it's a metaphor, not just on life itself, but Duyen's life specifically. So he'll share little anecdotes from his journey so far. And this is the part that I think you need to prepare yourself, everyone. Nat knows this.
1: What's this?
0: I've never really enjoyed theatre.
1: Oh, yeah. I do know this about him, actually.
2: Okay,
1: really drag him by the collar to go and watch shows. Okay. Yeah. But he enjoyed the experience after that.
0: Yeah,
1: I think I've watched like two shows with you.
0: But the truth is, I'm afraid of bad theater. Because when you guys were talking about bad theater earlier on, that is my fear. Because then you're stuck in there. It's like compared to like a cinema, you can
2: walk out.
0: You can leave. If it's on Netflix, you just turn it off. If you're in a theater, or if you're like in MBS, that kind.
2: Right.
0: Right. And you're not enjoying yourself, you have to walk through one row, you know. And not going to lie, there have been times where I left during the
2: interval.
0: During the interval.
2: I have no interval, so you cannot leave.
1: It's very well thought through.
0: Okay, but to the person now who's clutching onto their SG Culture Pass, okay? And they're thinking, but I also don't really watch a lot of theatre. What would you say to them? Because, you know, like, you're part of Hotel. That is one show that everyone keeps telling me, like, if you have to watch one show, you have to watch Hotel. Mm. And then I can never do it because it's like 2 days. There's a lot of commitment.
2: It's 5 hours.
1: Hey, but it's worth it, you know?
0: Everyone says that.
1: No, really. I watched
0: everyone.
1: I think I watched both parts in one day. It was like literally the whole afternoon all the way till the evening. I think this was
2: a weekend,
1: 2016.
2: Yeah, it was in the original show as well.
1: Yes, I remember watching that. It was beautiful. It's honestly one of the best things I watched.
0: Yeah, and I've interviewed a lot of icons in Singapore theatre, and I try to do a good interview, but the truth is, you know, like, I'm kind of like the average Singaporean lah.
2: Sure.
0: You know, so what would you say to persuade us towards fandom?
2: I would say that this is not like your regular theatre show whereby you sit down and you just watch in the dark. The fact that I'm interacting with you, think of it as going to a party that's hosted by Duyen Lau.
0: Oh,
2: so I'm interacting with you as friends, not so much a performer. I'm engaging you and I'm sharing with you stories. So I'm not really performing for you, but it's going to be funny. There's going to be costume changes. I'm also supported by a live band of August and Jamie. There's a keyboardist and a percussionist who will be making music alongside with me, as well as three supporting casts, which is Victoria Lam, Eugenia Lee, and Beatrice Pang. And they will be singing and dancing along with me. So it's like a variety show meets theater.
0: But like, what if the Singaporean is also like nervous to like, oh my God, he's looking at me. He's going to ask a question or something. Then how?
2: Then I will call you down. No. I mean, there's going to be so many people. So don't worry. If you really don't want, just give me the X sign. Say, don't call me. Then I won't call you. Yeah.

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10: Cloudy tonight, lows of 24 degrees Celsius, and tomorrow, thundery showers over many areas in the afternoon. So if you're heading out, you know what to do. Take your umbrella with you.
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0: Fresh on Kiss 92. It is Charlie XCX with Rock Music. You're hanging out on the Owls with Joshua Simon, Nat Koh, and our guest star for today. It is Dwayne Lau. So I've actually saved this question because, you know, like when we're on social media, we post all our highlights, our highs, the best moments of our lives. So Dwayne, I think what I want to ask you is, what were the lows of doing theatre for you?
1: Ooh.
0: Yeah, and how did you get through it? Like, whether it was like a difficult director to work with, or you didn't believe in the value or the purpose of the show, how did you get over it? What was it?
2: The lows, I wouldn't say there's the lows of theatre, but it's a challenging time was when I had to balance doing a show and my dad being critically ill. And I think for many actors, because for a person working working outside of the theatre industry, you can just take leave and visit your father at the hospital. You know, you can take no pay leave. But if you're cast in a show and you're playing a main character or one of the main characters, you can't take leave. Although there are understudies, but some shows, they don't have understudies. So you're trying to navigate, how do I move from the hospital to rehearsal space and so on and so forth. And that time when I was doing Little Shop of Horrors, my dad was critically ill and he was actually moved to palliative care, which means he was going to go very soon. Mm-hmm. And I had to make that difficult decision of, I need to withdraw from the show. So so I think that's a challenge that many artists actually face, because it's really hard to struggle with that. Everything else we can deal with, but when it comes to family and the show must go on, how do we navigate that? For me, I'm grateful that Sing Theatre, of course, had an understudy to take over me at the time. And so I was able to be with my dad, and it was very moving because I watched him take his last breath, and I'm grateful for that experience. But somehow I was also blessed because after that I was invited back to take over the show because somebody else fell sick and I needed to take over my role again. So I managed to finish the show in Little Shop of Horrors. So back to answer your question, I guess that lowest point, it's not a low in terms of like, I feel so sad about it, but it was a struggle, a deep struggle as an actor going like, can I just do what I want to do because the show will go on, or my father, you know? And I guess it's a no-brainer. Sometimes people might tell you, of course your father lah. But when you're in that moment, it's a challenge. But yeah, that for me, that was the lowest point of my experience in the industry.
0: Thank you, yeah. Dwayne. Thanks for sharing that with us.
1: Are you ready for the show?
2: I am. I'm excited.
1: You know, you're sharing already here. You're doing a mini Snakes and Ladders.
0: Yeah.
2: Right? Yeah, I have thrown nuggets of elements that will be in the show, by the way.
1: Yeah, and if it's anything like what we've shared, what we've been lucky to be blessed with, you know, stories from your life, and like, you know, as Dwayne is telling, you're such a storyteller, because like, as you're telling us these things, I could picture it, you lived it, you know, so we can only use our imagination. And I think that's the biggest blessing and reminder of what you being on the show today is, to remind us to use our imagination to stay curious.
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3: 20% of boomers are surprised that many Gen Zers do not know how to do this. What is it? Shalini, you're a Gen Zer, right?
4: Yeah, I am.
3: Okay, so let's see whether you know this. What do you think?
4: I want to say read an analog clock, but I feel like that's pretty obvious. I'm going to go with... Now I'm going to sound like a Gen Z. What do you call those phones you got to rotate and dial?
5: Oh, a rotary phone.
4: Yes, not being able to use that.
5: Oh, okay. All right. Well, it's
3: even
5: understandable.
3: Even if you want to use it, there's no chance now.
5: Yeah.
3: Okay, but no, that's not the answer. Tim, what do you think? 20%. 20% of boomers are surprised that many Gen Zers do not know how to do this. What is it?
5: Do not know how to use a physical road directory.
3: No.
5: Okay.
3: The answer is a plunger.
5: Oh, okay. Yeah. All right, so do you not use a plunger?
4: I was about to ask what's a plunger.
5: Okay, so it's...
3: there you go.
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6: One more hour of The Owls on Kiss 92. You're with Joshua Simon and Nat Coe. We've got some Colby Calais on the playlist. The new World Cup 2026 FIFA theme song by Shakira on the way as well. But

0: Cool. We've got some Colby Calais on the playlist, the new World Cup 2026 FIFA theme song by Shakira on the way as well. But right now, an acoustic Kiss.
1: It's Gaga, Die With a Smile on Kiss 92. Keep it right here.

0: Okay, so here's the plan.
1: Mm-hmm.
0: You're with Joshua Simon and Nat Kerr, and I feel like we've been doing this show for, what, a year and a half now? We have not gone for supper together. I've done Supper Thompson with Sean Rick, where we go get, you know, like prata.
1: Uh-huh.
0: Okay, or the bar told me there at Upper Thompson is good, so we call ourselves a Supper Thompson gang.
1: Oh, that's okay. Such a cute name.
0: But then you and I, Nat, we've not done that.
1: Once, but it was really, really late because we finished at 12, right? So remember we went to Hai Di Lao?
0: Oh, yeah, yeah, but that was different because we had the outlets, remember?
1: Yeah,
0: where we
1: yeah,
0: would
1: that's
0: have,
1: right.
0: You know, different little understudies from different schools at Republic Poly, Nian as well. And so it was really more of just taking her out before she exits, you
1: yeah,
0: know?
1: Yeah, a little shim shim.
0: And she's still doing really well, so we definitely miss her on the show. But you and I, we need to go and do something. Like, how about like Lorong Chuan? We go to Chom Chom.
1: Oh, I love the Hokkien Mee over there, but I don't think it's open till that late. What about RK?
0: What is RK?
1: RK Eating House, like really good mutton chop, really, really yummy murtabak over there.
0: You know what? I've actually never tried Maggi Goreng in my life.
1: Stop.
0: Yeah, because like growing up, I was just
1: Josh,
0: like,
1: it's half your culture.
0: Well, I know, but it's just like because Maggi is like, oh, I can just go home and make Maggi Mee. But I didn't realize that Maggi Goreng is its own thing and like people really rave about it. It's like a comfort food, you know?
1: Okay, you see, this is a whole experience by itself. Remember earlier on in the show, we were talking about going to West End to watch theatre. So you should go and try Maggi Goreng outside lah.
0: Where's the best Maggi Goreng? Let us know.
1: Let us know,
0: okay? WhatsApp 8855-0920 right now.
1: Mary J. Blige and you too with One on Kiss 92.

0: If you creeping, just don't let me find out. 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

0: Some Shakira, the return of Burna Boy, and I think this is her fourth FIFA World Cup song that
1: Girl.
0: She's actually done.
1: No, that's true, though. Now you think of World Cup, you just hear Shakira at the back of your head.
0: Yeah, it's she's almost like synonymous to the season, the World Cup season, the same way Mariah Carey is to Christmas.
1: Right. You know? Oh, yes, I get you.
0: Collect them royalties. But speaking of which, I also just read about this, right? So a couple of years ago, you may have remembered Shakira, she essentially was accused of evading paying her taxes.
1: Mm-hmm.
0: Okay, and then I think she paid like 55 million euros. Okay.
1: Like that was her taxes or that was the fine?
0: I'm guessing it's a mix of both. Like you got to pay your taxes that you owed and then at the same time the fine for all those years where you didn't pay taxes, mm-hmm. right? But she stood her ground. She's like, no, I didn't do anything wrong. I'm traveling around the world. You have to first of all prove that I'm working and living in Spain for me to pay the taxes there.
1: Okay, fair.
0: If most of my time I'm not even in the country, it doesn't make sense for me to do so, right? So she has just been officially acquitted of all the charges. So they're going to refund her back 55 million euros.
1: I got such thing.
0: Right? Yeah, so she's going to get back $55 million on top of, it's like a bonus, you know, on top of all the money she's going to earn now from this FIFA song.
1: Dude, okay, honestly, Josh, what do you think is the first thing she's going to treat herself to now that she has so many zeros in her bank?
0: Like, I feel like when you reach a certain level of wealth, it's like this, I mean, even if they don't return her the money, she's still going to be fine. You know what I mean?
1: That's true.
0: But it's like, now that she has it, she's like, she's going to buy another house. But that's not 55 million euros. You know, she can buy an island. My gosh.
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0: do.
1: Nobody gets me. Some SZA on Kiss 92. But trust that you're never alone at night here on Kiss 92. You're always with the Owls. Mondays is with Juliana. Tuesdays
2: with Nat Co, your dramatic owl.
1: Yeah, more and more interviews that we're going to have as well. And then tomorrow you've got Sean Rick to look forward to. Sean Rick, the food owl. Nat, what was your biggest takeaway from having Dwayne on the show?
2: Gosh, it's quite amazing actually, because I've known Dwayne for so long already. He's truly someone I look up to, and it's just quite shocking to believe that that fella still gets rejected. And I think for many young creators, or even, you know, if you're not in the art scene and you're constantly finding opportunities for yourself, I think knowing how to accept rejection, I guess, and learning how to move on, I think it's a very big person thing.
1: Yeah,
2: it takes a lot of character.
1: I think when we interviewed Hossein Leong a while back as well, you know, he talked about it candidly. He says, like, even so far into his career, he still has to audition for roles. You know, he still sometimes does not fit a role and does not get a role, you know. And it's almost like water off a duck's back. Like, everyone just understands, oh, I'm not part of the production, okay, there'll be something else, you know. And I think that's something I think we can pick up from actors as well. Like, after a while you get kind of like desensitized to rejection. I'm sure it still hurts, but you understand, like, it's all part of the process.
2: Yeah, it's true. Like, I hear this a lot from acting teachers as well. They say that every single audition you go to, whether you get accepted for the show or whether you get rejected, it's a lesson. So think of it as, like, you don't have to pay for the lesson, you're going for a course, and this is a short course for you.
1: We hope you enjoyed the show tonight. You've been with Joshua Simon and Nat Co. We now leave you with some
2: Noah Kahan, The Great Divide on Kiss 92. Good night.

0: making your evening a hoot. The Owls, Kiss 92. Here's what happened.
1: We've been having so much fun
0: on the big show.
2: So there was this guy a few years ago, right? His name is James Gilpin. And he did a science project, right? He was diabetic. Okay, and he thought, you know, people who got diabetes, right? That's a lot of sugar that gets flushed out of the body and it's wasted all that sugar.
3: Yeah.
2: So he was like, you know what? Maybe we can put all this sugar that's being flushed away to good use. Maybe we can recycle that sugar. So what he did was he collected the urine, the pee, from people with diabetes, and he used science equipment to filter and clean it so that only the pure sugar was left behind. And then he would use that recycled sugar to feed yeast, which creates alcohol, and he turned this into whiskey.
3: Wow.
2: Yeah.
3: I say waste it, because that's waste. Right there. You know, but you know who's into recycling? Angel. So, let her have some.
0: Don't miss the big show with Glenn, Angel and Tim. Back tomorrow morning from 6 on Kiss 92. All the great songs in one place. 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
1: It's Mr. 305 checking in for the remix. You know they had that 75 Street Brazil. Well, this year's gonna be called Gaiocho. Que hola, gata, que hola, omega. And this is how we gonna do it.

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0: It's not a secret I tried to hide, but I can't have you. 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
1: 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The Chainsmokers and Oaks, Echo. 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
2: These are your news headlines. I'm Shilpa Shades. The tuberculosis screening exercise at Bedok Central has been completed, with one person diagnosed with active TB disease so far. The Communicable Diseases Agency says the individual has commenced treatment and is doing well, and will be non-infectious upon completing 2 weeks of treatment. The case was diagnosed after more than 3,500 people who worked at or frequented the area, including Block 216 Bedok Food Center and Market, were screened for TB since May 2nd. They include 42 people who may not have active TB disease, but will be further evaluated. 404 individuals had normal X-ray results, but may have latent TB, meaning they had previous infections. Standard Chartered says it will continue to hire relationship managers in Singapore, despite its plans to reduce jobs globally. This comes after news that the bank will cut more than 15% of its global headcount by 2030 to lean more on AI. Standard Chartered did not say how this will affect its Singapore office, which has about 9,000 employees. But it adds that it's committed to investing here to support business growth. The hiring push for relationship managers is in line with other local banks, as wealth management becomes a key growth driver. In South Korea, a Singaporean man has been rescued by helicopter from a restricted area of Sunbongsun Mountain in Jeju Island. The 60-year-old reportedly entered the off-limits zone while hiking on Monday evening and made a distress call after getting lost. Firefighting authorities launched a search and rescued the man at around 10 p.m.

0: the off-limits zone while hiking on Monday evening and made a distress call after getting lost. Firefighting authorities launched a search and rescued the man at around 10 p.m. He was reported to be in good condition. He is now under investigation for unauthorized entry, which can result in a fine of up to 20 million won or about 17,000 Sing dollars or 2 years jail. Torrential rain across southern and central China has caused widespread flooding and killed at least 10 people. Schools, businesses, transport and power supplies have also been disrupted. Authorities warned of landslides and flash floods in areas including Jiangxi, Anhui, Hunan and Guangdong, and launched emergency responses and evacuations in affected areas. In Guangxi, at least 6 people died after a pickup truck fell into a flooded river. On Hainan Island, a mountainside collapsed on a highway. The severe weather is forecast to move east and south. And finally, the land of smiles is not smiling so fondly on tourists anymore. Thailand has ended a 60-day visa-free program for travelers from 93 countries and territories, a policy first introduced to drive the post-pandemic recovery. Visitors from places such as Singapore will now receive 30-day visa-free stays, while some nationalities will again need to obtain visas on arrival. The tougher stance comes even though Thailand is struggling to revive a tourism sector that accounts for a fifth of its economy. But officials say the rules are needed to curb abuses of visa-free schemes, which have been exploited by criminal networks.
1: Those were your news headlines from the Straits Times. 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
0: Arsenal have won their first Premier League title in 22 years after Manchester City were held to a 1-1 draw by Bournemouth earlier today. Bournemouth took the lead in the 39th minute through French teenager Elie Junior Kroupi before Erling Haaland equalised deep into stoppage time for City. The result leaves Mikel Arteta's side 4 points clear with one game remaining, sealing Arsenal's 14th English League title. Arsenal had finished runners-up in the previous 3 seasons. The draw also secured European qualification for Bournemouth for the first time in club history. Elsewhere, Tottenham Hotspur remain at risk of relegation after a 2-1 loss to Chelsea in their North London derby. The defeat leaves Spurs just 2 points above West Ham United heading into the final game of the season, although Tottenham have a superior goal difference. A draw against Everton on Sunday would likely secure survival. The win lifts Chelsea to 8th place, 1 point behind Brighton in the race for a Europa League spot. Meanwhile, Southampton have been expelled from the Championship playoffs after admitting to spying on semi-final opponents Middlesbrough. The English Football League says Southampton breached regulations by filming Middlesbrough training sessions within 72 hours of their playoff clash. The club also admitted filming sessions involving Oxford United and Ipswich Town during the regular season. Southampton have also been deducted 4 points for next season and could still appeal the decision. Middlesbrough have now been reinstated and will face Hull City at Wembley on May 23rd. And that's your sports update. I'm Shilpa Shades.
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6: Partly cloudy, temperature will hit a high of 32 degrees Celsius.
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12: Arsenal!

0: Arsenal. Congratulations to all the Gooners who are tuned in right now.
1: What happened?
0: They won the English Premier League title.
1: Congratulations. Hey, I thought you said they weren't going to win. Your prediction.
0: But no.
1: Earlier, a few weeks ago, a couple of months ago, I remember you said the odds were not in their favor.
0: Well, that's because for the past, like, 3 seasons, they've finished second. And then I was thinking about it. I'm like, you know, it's like after you lose the title, you know, after 3 seasons, right?
1: Yeah.
0: Surely the fourth time will be better. You know what I mean?
1: Okay.
0: I'm just very happy because I've got so many friends who are Arsenal fans. And many Arsenal fans are tuned in to us right now.
1: Okay.
0: And they are celebrating because it's been over 20 years since they've last won the English Premier League title.
1: Do you think it makes for a better story? I'm just looking at the storyline. To see a team chase a title or to defend a title? Like, I mean, if they're always winning, right?
0: Yeah.
1: Do you think it's very exciting? Oh, can they defend?
0: Yeah,
1: can they keep this streak going?
0: Yeah.
1: Or do you like to see, like, an Arsenal story where we haven't won the title in a minute and then keep
0: this
1: trying?
0: This is better.
1: This is better?
0: This is better. Ah. And eventually they've won it. You know what I mean? It's much better.
1: Okay.
0: Much, much better. Man City, I don't know. I thought they would take it all the way to the final day, which is this coming Sunday, right? I mean, there's a particular telco who organized a big, big event. Now, who's going to go?
1: Yeah, well, you know what they say.
0: No need to go already.
1: The
0: just
1: ball
0: stay at home.
1: Is round. Anything can happen. And by the way, speaking of football, right, there is a new streaming service which was announced yesterday. We've been hearing a lot about it over the last few months, actually. But yeah, more concrete details have come out about Premier League Plus and its upcoming launch in Singapore. We'll give you more details in just a little bit.
0: All right, meantime, here's Kiss of Life with Igloo on KISS 92. Good morning.

0: Daft Punk featuring Pharrell Williams and Nile Rodgers. Get lucky right here on Kiss 92. All the great songs in one place. It's Glenn and Tim. Welcome to the Bro Big Show.
1: Woo! And speaking of get lucky, would you say that Arsenal got lucky? Or was it just pure skill?
0: Putting him on a spot with these very tough questions, huh? Yeah, they deserve it.
1: They deserve it. All right.
0: They deserve it.
1: And if you want to see them continue to earn their shots and their goals and their victories in the new season, well, perhaps you need to subscribe to Premier League Plus. Okay, it's a new TV app in Singapore. We've been hearing a lot of rumors about it. It finally got announced yesterday. And basically what it is, it's a new TV app where you can buy a pass directly from the Premier League to watch games. Now, this is going to be launching sometime in August. And you get to watch every single one of the 380 Premier League matches along with the FA Cup games. Mm. Now, would you subscribe to watch all 300? Do you watch? You don't watch every single game, right?
0: I mean, no.
1: I'm assuming you watch maybe every Everton game.
0: Yeah.
1: Okay. And then the last season was 38 matches.
0: I didn't even subscribe this year, actually.
1: Okay. So I suppose if you are like Glenn and you're watching 38 matches out of the 300 and something matches of the season, then you have to think if you really need this app. Mm. But if you do, well, there are a lot of treats for you. Okay. Like, for instance, you get to watch like 4K viewing, different angles, and even if you don't want to watch the entire season, they've also got different types of passes. Okay, they got the 1 day pass, which is $16, a 1 month pass, which is $44, and a 1 year pass, which is $399. Okay, so the new season, I think, is going to kick off on the 22nd of August. Okay, so if you want to sign up for Premier League Plus, you got to do it on the 5th of August.
0: Okay, all right. I think, you know, a lot of Manchester United fans, Liverpool fans, perhaps Arsenal fans, you know, they are the ones who will be signing up. You know, if you're an Everton fan or a Spurs fan or, you know,
1: yeah,
0: you don't really bother.
1: Why? Why do they want? Come on. You might. This is how you show your investment and manifest your team's victory.
0: I've saved so much money by supporting Everton.
1: If you want to find out more on this story on Premier League Plus, just head over to straitstimes.com.
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3: Okay, John Stewart, Steven Spielberg, and Bruce Springsteen are among the guests appearing on Stephen Colbert's final show tomorrow night.
4: I still feel like it could be like an April Fool's joke or something like that.
3: What, that Stephen Colbert is no longer going to have a show? Well, actually, I've never been a real big fan of Stephen Colbert.
4: He's funny, you know what I mean? Mm. And he's interesting. I feel he stands out in the whole pantheon of late night hosts.
3: But really?
4: Yeah, I feel like on the last day or something like that, he'll play Got You, and then it will be revealed that he signed on for another 10 years.
3: Well, I don't know.
4: We'll see. Huh?
3: I mean, I've always loved David Letterman, so when he took over from Dave.
4: Yes.
3: I mean, he had huge shoes to fill.
4: But that's the same thing they said when David Letterman took over from, who is that? Was it Johnny Carson? Like
3: Johnny
4: back
3: Carson.
4: In the day, right?
3: Yeah, that's true. But, I mean, Letterman was even better than Carson. Okay, anyway, one more thing to worry about over in Africa. The World Health Organization has declared an official global health emergency over an Ebola outbreak in Congo and Uganda.
4: Scary.
3: Anderson Cooper did his final segment for 60 Minutes on Sunday night after 20 years with the show. Barbara Streisand has been forced to miss this year's Cannes Film Festival, where she is receiving a major honor this year because of a knee injury. And finally, Spain has had accused Shakira of tax fraud and not paying taxes back in 2011, forcing her to pay something in the neighborhood of $60 million in back taxes. However, now a Spanish court has ruled that she didn't live in the country long enough that year to have to pay those taxes. So the government is returning the money.
4: Oh, she has been vindicated.
3: Imagine one $60 million ang pao.
4: That's right. Speaking of people who are kind of getting vindicated, Johnny Depp, okay, he's in the news as well. You know, with that whole, you know, scandal that he had with Amber Heard and all that, you know, charges of abuse and things. He got dropped sometime back as Captain Jack Sparrow, right?
3: That's right.
4: And then after that, it was a bit malu for Disney because when Johnny was cleared, then they're like, oh, we were wrong. Please come back. And Johnny was very upset at the time. He said, you know, I will never go back. Not even if they offer me $300 million, right? Well, guess what they are offering him now?
3: What?
4: $301 million. Along with a formal apology for him to come back to reprise his role as Captain Jack Sparrow. No word if Johnny would say yes.
3: Come on, Johnny, why not? Huh?
4: $301 million.
3: That's it for Trending Quickies.
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8: These are your news headlines. I'm Shilpa Shades. The tuberculosis screening exercise at Bedok Central has been completed, with one person diagnosed with active TB disease so far. The Communicable Diseases Agency says the individual has commenced treatment and is doing well, and will be non-infectious upon completing 2 weeks of treatment. The case was diagnosed after more than 3,500 people who worked at or frequented the area, including Block 216 Bedok Food Center and Market, were screened for TB since May 2nd. They include 42 people who may not have active TB disease, but will be further evaluated. 404 individuals had normal X-ray results, but may have latent TB, meaning they had previous infections. Standard Chartered says it will continue to hire relationship managers in Singapore, despite its plans to reduce jobs globally. This comes after news that the bank will cut more than 15% of its global headcount by 2030 to lean more on AI. Standard Chartered did not say how this will affect its Singapore office, which has about 9,000 employees. But it adds that it's committed to investing here to support business growth. The hiring push for relationship managers is in line with other local banks, as wealth management becomes a key growth driver. In South Korea, a Singaporean man has been rescued by helicopter from a restricted area of Sunbangsan Mountain in Jeju Island. The 60-year-old reportedly entered the off-limit zone while hiking on Monday evening and made a distress call after getting lost. Firefighting authorities launched a search and rescued the man at around 10 p.m. He was reported to be in good condition. He is now under investigation for unauthorized entry, which can result in a fine of up to 20 million won, or about 17,000 Sing dollars, or 2 years jail. Torrential rain across southern and central China has caused widespread flooding and killed at least 10 people. Schools, businesses, transport and power supplies have also been disrupted. Authorities warned of landslides and flash floods in areas including Jiangxi, Anhui, Hunan and Guangdong, and launched emergency responses and evacuations in affected areas. In Guangxi, at least 6 people died after a pickup truck fell into a flooded river. On Hainan Island, a mountainside collapsed on a highway. The severe weather is forecast to move east and south. And finally, the land of smiles is not smiling so fondly on tourists anymore. Thailand has ended a 60-day visa-free program for travelers from 93 countries and territories, a policy first introduced to drive the post-pandemic recovery. Visitors from places such as Singapore will now receive 30-day visa-free stays, while some nationalities will again need to obtain visas on arrival. The tougher stance comes even though Thailand is struggling to revive a tourism sector that accounts for a fifth of its economy. But officials say the rules are needed to curb abuses of visa-free schemes, which have been exploited by criminal networks.
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0: Here's some food for thought. What is meant for you will find you. But first, you need to open your hands to receive it. So open those hands, baby. And remember,
1: KISS loves you. XOXO.
2: 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I feel you.

0: Mm. Although technically right. Uh-huh. It should be, who are you? All right, so here is where we try and get you to guess who the mystery celebrity is. Now, I don't imagine Shalini will get this one correct because this person is beyond her age group, okay?
1: But you never know. I mean, Shalini can be a bit of a retro girl.
0: Yeah, an old soul, perhaps.
2: I think when it comes to guessing any celebrity, I'm the worst at it.
0: Oh, really? I feel like the oldest celebrities she will know are the Wonder Girls from the K-pop generation.
1: The Wonder

0: Okay, very good, very good. This segment has been brought to you by Fisherman's Friend. Which one?
1: Yes, spy the lie. Cat, leopard, tiger, lion. Spy the lie. Shalini, Susan.
2: Cat.
1: Cats. Timo.
0: Wow. I would say...
1: Angel spirit? Cat. Wrong.
0: Yeah, I would say lion.
1: Lion, huh? Mm. Okay. Shalini, Susan, why did you say... You said tiger, right? No.
2: I said cat.
1: You said cat. Oh, you said cat now?
2: Yeah, I said
1: cat. Okay, okay. So now you know it's wrong.
2: Yeah.
1: Yeah. Angel spirit and yourself are wrong.
0: Okay.
1: Tim, why lion?
0: Why lion? Because lions are the only ones with manes.
1: Correct! Oh! And yeah, that's exactly it. You know, once again,
0: yeah.
1: I don't cheat.
0: Exactly, see?
1: Right, yeah. Well done, bro.
0: We're on the same wavelength, yo.
1: Good job, good job. Okay. All right, coming up very soon, it's Tim's Breakfast Bingo. If you want to play, just stay with us. But before that, of course, we've got headline news and sports.
0: I win.
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2: These are your news headlines. I'm Shilpa Shades. Singapore will undergo an assessment by the United Nations Atomic Watchdog in 2027 to determine if it is ready to decide if it should deploy nuclear energy. The International Atomic Energy Agency will evaluate Singapore's capabilities in 19 areas, including nuclear safety, managing radioactive waste, and emergency planning. Announcing the review yesterday, Prime Minister Lawrence Wong said this is not a decision to deploy nuclear power. Rather, the assessment is to help determine if Singapore has the frameworks needed to make an informed decision on possibly making such a move in future. PM Wong added that safety will always be Singapore's overriding priority. The storm clouds that likely caused a Singapore Airlines flight to be hit by severe turbulence in May 2024 went undetected by the plane's weather radar. A visual inspection of the skies by pilots of flight SQ321 from London to Singapore also indicated no clouds in the aircraft's immediate flight path. These findings were included in a report investigators released yesterday, 2 days before the second anniversary of the ill-fated flight. However, authorities say it cannot be ruled out that the radar failed to work as intended. The incident on May 21, 2024, left one person dead and 79 others injured. Singapore stocks ended higher yesterday, with the Straits Times Index gaining 1.5% to finish at 5,072 points. City Developments led the gainers on the Blue Chip Index, rising 4.8% to end at $8.22. This follows news that former director Kwek Leng Peck has rejoined the board. The worst performer among STI constituents was Wilmar International, which fell 1.6% to close at $3.65. The three local banks all ended higher. DBS gained 2% to $62, while OCBC rose 1.7% to $23.43. UOB, meanwhile, climbed 1.2% to $37.75. U.S. President Donald Trump says the United States may need to hit Iran again, and he was only an hour away from deciding on a strike before he postponed the attack. He told reporters yesterday that Iran's leaders are begging to make a deal, but a new U.S. attack would happen in the coming days if a deal is not reached. Iran's latest peace proposal to the U.S. reportedly calls for ending hostilities on all fronts, including Lebanon, the withdrawal of U.S. forces near Iran, and reparations for war destruction. Tehran also wants sanctions lifted, frozen funds released, and an end to the U.S. marine blockade. Thailand has approved more than 200 billion baht, or about 7.8 billion Sing dollars, to finance a consumer subsidy scheme as part of efforts to alleviate the impact of the Middle East conflict on the cost of living. The scheme will offer 1,000 baht per person per month from June to September, while also subsidizing 60% of the prices of certain goods, capped at 200 baht a day. Authorities say about 43 million people will benefit from the move, which is needed to help businesses open and people in jobs.
1: Those were your news headlines from The Straits Times. 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
2: Arsenal have won their first Premier League title in 22 years after Manchester City were held to a 1-1 draw by Bournemouth earlier today. Bournemouth took the lead in the 39th minute through French teenager Elie Junior Kroupi before Erling Haaland equalised deep into stoppage time for City. The result leaves Mikel Arteta's side 4 points clear with one game remaining, sealing Arsenal's 14th English League title. Arsenal had finished runners-up in the previous three seasons. The draw also secured European qualification for Bournemouth for the first time in club history. Elsewhere, Tottenham Hotspur remain at risk of relegation after a 2-1 loss to Chelsea in their North London derby. The defeat leaves Spurs just 2 points above West Ham United heading into the final game of the season, although Tottenham have a superior goal difference. A draw against Everton on Sunday would likely secure survival. The win lifts Chelsea to 8th place, 1 point behind Brighton in the race for a Europa League spot. Meanwhile, Southampton have been expelled from the Championship playoffs after admitting to spying on semi-final opponents Middlesbrough. The English Football League says Southampton breached regulations by filming Middlesbrough training sessions within 72 hours of their playoff clash. The club also admitted filming sessions involving Oxford United and Ipswich Town during the regular season. Southampton have also been deducted 4 points for next season and could still appeal the decision. Middlesbrough have now been reinstated and will face Hull City at Wembley on May 23rd. And that's your sports update. I'm Shilpa Shades.
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3: Good morning, Singapore, and welcome to The Big Show. It's Tim and Glenn. Angel will be
10: back tomorrow.
3: Back tomorrow morning.
10: Yeah.
3: And then it will no longer be The Bro Show.
10: It's okay, Laya. She's been gone long enough. You know, while it has been slightly peaceful, no squabbles, obviously Angel does bring a little je ne sais quoi, something to the show.
3: Mm.
10: And we will be complete tomorrow when she returns, okay? But speaking of complete...
3: Je ne sais quoi and tau quoi as well. By the way, tau quoi is a favorite.
10: Really?
3: Because she's vegetarian.
10: Oh, I cannot eat tau quoi.
3: You show her a tau quoi, she'll be drooling already.
10: Is that it?
3: That's the thing.
10: So, yeah. No need diamonds for Angel, just give tau quoi.
3: Yes, tau quoi, mushrooms.
10: Yes. Anything her vegan heart desires. Mm. Also,
3: I feel sad for her sometimes.
10: Bro, I want to remind everybody about the Vincar guys who are coming in later on. Yeah, we forgot to promote that earlier on. The EV charge resumes coming up at about 8:30. And it's going to be Ernest and Vincent who are going to be coming down talking about whether or not it is time to go electric.
3: Correct. Mm. And today is the last segment, actually.
10: Yeah. Well, how long have we had
3: the EV charge with Vincar? 10.
10: 10?
3: Yeah, 10 weeks.
10: Go by in a flash. Huh?
3: I know.
10: Okay.
3: Yeah, as fast as an EV car.
10: And hopefully they had such a good time, they will come back again. Mm. Okay? But in the meantime, though...
3: Let me do it.
10: What?
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10: Okay, and hopefully you are going to be enjoying that very soon. 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We will describe them to you. You tell us what the words are. But no worries. This is the easiest game on morning show radio, okay? 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
1: Bingo!
0: For Tim's
2: Bingo
0: Breakfast.
2: Bingo.
0: Bingo.
3: On the line right now, we got Brother James. Good morning.
4: Good morning, guys.
5: Hello, James. How's your morning been so far? You sound like you're out and about already.
4: Yeah, I had to drop the kids off to school.
3: Oh, okay. So this is the best time of the morning. This is when you get some peace and quiet.
4: Yeah, exactly.
3: Ah.
5: You see, that's why Tim wants to do the morning show, so he doesn't have to do something
3: the morning
5: like,
3: show
5: like
3: runs,
5: that.
3: Right? Yeah. The morning runs to school.
5: If not, you'll have to drive Charlie to school, right?
3: Yes, and then it'll be nonstop.
5: So now you leave it to the wifey, is it?
3: No, like school bus comes to pick him up.
5: Oh, school bus.
3: Yeah.
5: Hey, James, why don't you just get a school bus as well? Then you can sleep in a bit longer, right?
4: Well, I have to drop the wife off, so.
3: Oh, Lama!
4: I get the school bus or the wife.
3: No.
5: Ask the wife to take a grab, la. Then you can sleep in as well.
3: Poor thing, la. So early in the morning, he's got to be a driver, chauffeur to both his kids and his wife. That's why this is his peace and quiet time. And hopefully he gets to walk away with the prize. That would be very, very deserving, right?
5: We will ensure that we put a smile on your face, James. Okay?
3: Okay. All right. So if you are ready, your time starts now. B, to move up or away after hitting a surface. Boing.
4: Bounce.
3: I, to suggest in an indirect way.
4: Help.
5: Insinuate.
3: N, overly trusting.
4: Oh boy. Help please.
3: Naive.
4: Okay.
3: G, the official language of Greece.
4: Greek.
3: O, in national service, the O in OCS stands for
4: officer.
3: Yay!
5: Well done, James.
4: Thank you guys. Thank you so much.
3: All right, so put those chauffeuring days behind you and put on your napkin, okay? Your bib. You're off to get some great makan.
5: Congratulations from Jeju Haneo. You've won this dining experience for two worth $400. If you want to find out more, well, you can log on to jejuhaneosg.com. Congratulations, James.
4: Thanks, guys.
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0: 5, 4, 3, 2, 1. Glenn's top five.
1: Top five jokes to tell on International Dinosaur Day.
2: So random. At number five.
1: Why can't you hear a pterodactyl go to the bathroom?
2: Why can I hear a pterodactyl? I don't know. Why can I hear the pterodactyl go to the bathroom?
1: Because the P is silent.
2: So is my laughter. At number four.
1: Which dinosaur could jump higher than a house?
2: Higher than a house. I don't know. Which dinosaur can jump higher than a house?
1: All of them. Houses can't jump.
2: At number three.
1: What came after the dinosaur?
2: I don't know what.
1: Its tail.
2: Number two.
1: Why can't a T-Rex clap?
2: Something to do with the arms? I don't know what.
1: No, because it's extinct.
2: Bro. At number one.
1: What do you call a dinosaur with a big vocabulary?
2: I know this one.
1: Come on. Come on, go
2: you
1: for
2: call it.
1: It
2: a thesaurus.
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11: These are your news headlines. I'm Shilpa Shades. Singapore will undergo an assessment by the United Nations Atomic Watchdog in 2027 to determine if it is ready to decide if it should deploy nuclear energy. The International Atomic Energy Agency will evaluate Singapore's capabilities in 19 areas, including nuclear safety, managing radioactive waste, and emergency planning. Announcing the review yesterday, Prime Minister Lawrence Wong said this is not a decision to deploy nuclear power. Rather, the assessment is to help determine if Singapore has the frameworks needed to make an informed decision on possibly making such a move in future. PM Wong added that safety will always be Singapore's overriding priority. The storm clouds that likely caused a Singapore Airlines flight to be hit by severe turbulence in May 2024 went undetected by the plane's weather radar. Eventual inspection of the skies by pilots of flight SQ321 from London to Singapore also indicated no clouds in the aircraft's immediate flight path. These findings were included in a report investigators released yesterday, 2 days before the second anniversary of the ill-fated flight. However, authorities say it cannot be ruled out that the radar failed to work as intended. The incident on May 21, 2024, left one person dead and 79 others injured. Singapore stocks ended higher yesterday, with the Straits Times Index gaining 1.5% to finish at 5,072 points. City Developments led the gainers on the Blue Chip Index, rising 4.8% to end at $8.22. This follows news that former director Kwek Leng Peck has rejoined the board. The worst performer among STI constituents was Wilmar International, which fell 1.6% to close at $3.65. The three local banks all ended higher. DBS gained 2% to $62, while OCBC rose 1.7% to $23.43. UOB meanwhile climbed 1.2% to $37.75. U.S. President Donald Trump says the United States may need to hit Iran again, and he was only an hour away from deciding on a strike before he postponed the attack. He told reporters yesterday that Iran's leaders are begging to make a deal, but a new U.S. attack would happen in the coming days if a deal is not reached. Iran's latest peace proposal to the U.S. reportedly calls for ending hostilities on all fronts, including Lebanon, the withdrawal of U.S. forces near Iran, and reparations for war destruction. Tehran also wants sanctions lifted, frozen funds released, and an end to the U.S. marine blockade. Thailand has approved more than 200 billion baht, or about 7.8 billion Sing dollars, to finance a consumer subsidy scheme as part of efforts to alleviate the impact of the Middle East conflict on the cost of living. The scheme will offer 1,000 baht per person per month from June to September, while also subsidizing 60% of the prices of certain goods, capped at 200 baht a day. Authorities say about 43 million people will benefit from the move, which is needed to help businesses open and people in jobs.
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4: One word, cloudy. Temperature will hit a high of 32.
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6: Considered by many to be the most susa expressway to take in the morning. Come on, Glenn, guess which one? Which is the most susa?
4: The most susa. PIE?
6: No, CTE.
4: Oh, okay.
6: Especially CTE towards AYE. Every morning, people dread taking this. So many slow-moving situations. Amokyo Avenue 1, PIE Changi exit, PIE Changi between that and Amokyo Avenue 5. It's all happening on the CTE towards the AYE. PIE also is not much better towards Tuas. You got heavy traffic between the CTE and Pai Labor Road. TPE towards PIE, heavy between Loyang Avenue and Punggol. And the BKE towards PIE, heavy traffic between the PIE City and Bukit Panjang Road.

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2: Okay, guys.
3: Yes.
2: 25% of us are wearing what right now? 25% of us are wearing what right now? I mean, it is a weekday, so that's why it's 25%. I think it's over the, if it's over the weekend, it'll be probably 60%.
4: So you think the day of the week influences this?
2: Absolutely.
4: Okay,
2: so 25% of us are wearing what right now? Shalini, Susan.
5: Our pajamas.
2: Okay. No. Tim?
4: Slippers.
2: Slippers. No.
4: Can we go again?
2: Yes.
4: Since there are only two of us.
2: Shalini.
5: Shades.
2: Shades. Nope.
4: Shorts.
2: Shorts. No.
4: Okay, I give up.
2: Okay, the answer is jeans. 25% of us are wearing jeans right now. I'm part of the 25%.
4: Yeah. So do you think less people wear jeans on the weekend as compared to the weekday?
2: No,
4: or,
2: more,
4: or the other way?
2: More people wear jeans over the weekend.
4: Yeah, okay, because most of them are not like us, because we work in a radio station. Yeah. Nobody cares what we wear.
2: Yeah, you're not wearing your jeans today.
4: No, I'm wearing cargos. I need the pockets.
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2: These are your news headlines. I'm Shilpa Sheets. Prime Minister Lawrence Wong says Singapore will pursue multiple pathways to strengthen its energy security and reduce carbon emissions. Speaking at the Energy Market Authority's 25th anniversary dinner, he said Singapore cannot rely on any single fuel source, supplier, or technology. Mr. Wong said natural gas will remain the country's main energy source in the medium term, while solar energy, hydrogen, and electricity imports will also be expanded. He noted that while Singapore has increased its solar capacity almost fivefold in 5 years, solar alone cannot meet demand. Mr. Wong added that Singapore will undergo an International Atomic Energy Agency assessment next year to study whether it is ready to make an informed decision on nuclear energy deployment. Singapore is stepping up public health measures following the Ebola outbreak in parts of Africa as part of efforts to prevent imported cases. Health advisories on the current outbreak are now displayed at all points of entry to Singapore for incoming and outbound travelers. This comes after the World Health Organization declared the Ebola outbreak in the Democratic Republic of the Congo and Uganda an international health emergency. There are at least 500 suspected cases, with 130 deaths linked to the disease so far. Travelers entering Singapore from affected destinations will be instructed to monitor themselves for symptoms of Ebola disease for 21 days from their date of departure. Meanwhile, Health Minister Ong Ye Kung is urging vigilance, saying that the risk of another pandemic crisis remains real. Speaking in Geneva during the World Health Assembly, he said the current Ebola outbreak in parts of Africa is a reminder that the threats of infectious diseases continue to emerge. Given how pathogens can spread quickly in today's world, Mr. Ong said key aviation nodes must consistently and responsibly detect, sequence, and share findings on new pathogens. He warned that the impact of the next pandemic could be more devastating than COVID-19 and assured that Singapore will share what it knows quickly with no strings attached. 11 people were taken to hospital following an accident between 9 motorcycles and a car on the AYE during yesterday morning.